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1: Little off and on McMinn, Kavanagh and Mitchell Streets in the Darwin CBD. Also, Stewart Highway inbound at Berrima Road. And Stephanie Penitus will be taking place tonight on Berrima Road at Export Drive and adjacent to the Berrima Weybridge. Now, works will take place from 8pm tonight to 6am tomorrow morning. Berrima Road will remain open during the works, but traffic management and signage will be in place. Bowel cancer is Australia's deadliest cancer for people aged 25 to 54. It's important you know the red flag signs and symptoms. Visit bowelcanceraustralia.org. 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
2: Checking out today's forecast. It is going to be a mostly sunny one out there today. Tops of 32 across the city, 34 in the rural areas and 32 degrees in Katherine. And your next high tide, 5.8 metres. That's at 1.15 this afternoon. And a low tide of 2.8 metres at 8.15 tonight.
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0: 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Make sure you get your pre-orders in ahead for Territory Day. Hey, you got some Linkin Park and Lady Gaga on the other side of this. You're on Hot.
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0: Sonny Federa with Think About Us on Hot 100, the top end's best music. You got Zai with you. Let's jump into this one. Are you ready? Are you ready?
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0: Now the Script have announced an Australian tour for 2027. Yes, that's right. They are returning back down under, and they have said many times that they do love coming down here to Australia and performing. However, they will be making an appearance throughout March in three cities here in Australia, kicking it off in Brisbane on Tuesday, the 23rd of March, Melbourne on the 25th, and then wrapping it up in Sydney on the 27th. Now, pre-sale does start from this Wednesday via frontiertouring.com, and of course, general public tickets will go on sale from Friday as well, okay? So if you are looking to get around those tickets to catch the Script back here in Australia in March next year, make sure you get all the details now at frontiertouring.com. Still to come, tunes from Oasis as well as some Sabrina Carpenter. So don't go anywhere. You're on Hot.
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0: Unfortunately, the entries are closing soon. 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
1: 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You've got Zai with you. We're just coming up to 11. Coming your way next hour, Disco Lions and Tinashe. And some Benson Boone as well. Mr. Electric Blue, I wanna dance like you. That is on the other side and the latest in national news, so don't go anywhere. It is the Top End's Best Music. It's Hot 100.
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15: Hi, I'm Joseph Price, the father of an Australian activist who claims she was assaulted by the Israeli forces who stormed a Gaza-bound flotilla last week, says his daughter didn't deserve that kind of treatment. Gemma O'Toole was greeted by her parents as she touched down in Melbourne last night. Her dad, Patrick, says what happened to her was a disgrace.
16: A lot of people have a lot of opinions about what the activists were doing, but Australians should not be treated that way, especially by a country that says that they're our ally.
15: The US president says he won't be rushed to finalise a deal that would finally bring the war in Iran to an end. It's believed the agreement would be in phases, with the first including the reopening of the Strait of Hormuz. A teenage boy is still fighting for life in hospital after an alleged double stabbing and house fire southwest of Brisbane. A 50-year-old man is charged with attempted murder, DV and arson after allegedly stabbing the 15-year-old and a woman in Ipswich yesterday. He's due in court today. National Senator Bridget McKenzie has billed taxpayers more than $850 to attend her son's wedding. Records show McKenzie used public money to fund a four-day trip to Tasmania in 2023. Shadow Treasurer Tim Wilson admitting it's not a good look.
17: The difference between the rules and the pub test, there'll always be a gap, and I think this clearly fits within that one.
15: On Nine there. And Tom Hardy has reportedly been dropped from his hit show, Mobland. Hardy was cast as the leading man in the first season, but we shouldn't expect him to return in the third season, which has just started filming. A disastrous race for Oscar Piastri at the Canadian Formula One Grand Prix this morning. The Aussie driver finished 11th after a poor tyre choice at the start and a 10-second penalty after smashing into Alex Albon and taking him out of the race. And Maroons captain Cameron Munster insists he is fit and ready to go for State of Origin Game 1 on Wednesday night. Munster sat out of training yesterday, but he says he's fine.
18: It's just a little bit of tightness in the body, and we just thought as a group it was probably the best thing for me.
15: That's your latest news and sport.
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1: Checking out today's forecast. It is going to be a mostly sunny one out there today. Tops of 32 across the city, 34 in the rural areas and 32 degrees in Katherine. And your next high tide, 5.8 metres. That's at 1.15 this afternoon. And a low tide of 2.8 metres at 8.15 tonight.
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0: Walk the Moon with Shut Up and Dance on Hot 100, the top end's best music. 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Now, this will close on the 12th of June, okay? That is going to be the last day that you're going to be able to get those entry forms in, so don't delay. You've only got about another week or 2 weeks left, okay? So head over now to hop100fm.com.au for all of the details. Haven and Wilson Phillips on the other side of this. You're in Hot.
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0: 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Hey, some Taylor Swift and Eric Prydz on the other side of this. You're on Hot.
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11: Hey, it's Gareth here from iHeart's Your News Now podcast with your latest headlines. There are fresh fuel supply fears for Australia, even on the back of hopes of an imminent end to the war in the Middle East. The second hearing block of the Royal Commission into Anti-Semitism and Social Cohesion gets underway in Sydney. Some of the Teal independents hold talks to form a new political party in response to the rise of One Nation. And bulk billing rates continue to rise across the country. 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
4: Indian cricket fans have again targeted Travis Head and his wife Jess on social media. It comes after the Aussie batsman clashed with Virat Kohli during an Indian Premier League match last Friday. Some of the comments were on Travis Head's Instagram posts, including threats against his wife and his mother. And NRL chief executive Andrew Abdo is stepping down from the role after 6 years. He's shaping as the favourite to take over as Tennis Australia's boss. Craig Tilley announced his move to the United States Tennis Association in February once his successor is appointed. That's your latest news and sport.
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0: Checking out today's forecast. It is going to be a mostly sunny one out there today. Tops of 32 across the city, 34 in the rural areas and 32 degrees in Katherine. And your next high tide, 5.8 metres. That's at 1.15 this afternoon. And a low tide of 2.8 metres at 8.15 tonight.
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0: Post Malone, Morgan Wallen, I had some help on Hot 100, the top end's best music. You got Zai with you. I've got you sorted through until 1 o'clock. Now, let's jump into this one.
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0: Yes, that's right. You've got to now get around the world with us plus $15,000. How awesome would this be? You could be trekking your way through some amazing countries. You know, you could be maybe traveling through the Serengeti there in Africa. Maybe you could be having some drinks by the beach and some of the Greek islands. Or maybe you could be skiing your way through the Swiss Alps all with us, okay? Now, of course, if you want to get on this one, all you got to do is head to hot100fm.com.au and tell us in 100 words or less how you would plan your itinerary, okay? 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And I'll tell you what, we are going to be drawing this one at the end of the week, all right? Dylan from the Hot 20 countdown is going to be there and ready to announce the winner this weekend. 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Still to come, tunes from Miley Cyrus as well as some Panic at the Disco. So don't go anywhere. 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

0: 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Hey, Martin Garrix and some Teddy Swims on the other side of this. You're on Hot.
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1: 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You've got Zai with you, but it is time for me to get on out of here, so enjoy the rest of your Monday afternoon. 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She's got your afternoon covered. 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
11: Hello, I'm Michaela Carr. The Royal Commission into the Bondi Beach terror attack has heard that 11 people were shot within the first 29 seconds of the massacre. A total of 15 people were killed in the attack on December 14 last year. An inquest into the deaths of two Victorian police officers at the hands of Desi Freeman has heard that officers were trying to arrest him over alleged child sex offences. A preliminary hearing has begun today ahead of a full inquiry expected early next year. It's also been revealed that Freeman taunted the officers after killing them. Seven Australians detained by Israeli forces in the Mediterranean have returned to Australia. They landed in Sydney this morning, saying they were subjected to violence and humiliation while trying to help the Palestinians. WAMP Kate Chaney has stepped back from the idea of a new Teal Party. She's the second MP to rule out formally joining the new political movement. But fellow MP Allegra Spender says it is worth exploring.
12: I do worry about sort of Western Australia, South Australia, places where there is no effective opposition because of the hollowing out of the centre. Is it an evolution of what we do? Is it more community independence? Is there some different way of working together that can create more options? Well, then I'm certainly open to looking at them.
11: And we're now being told that WhatsApp had been temporarily blocked at Parliament House after it was hacked by foreign spies. Officials say the hackers had taken control of the accounts of one MP and three staff members in March. The block was lifted last night. In sport, Fremantle is now AFL flag favourite. A huge weekend saw the Dockers climb to top spot after beating St Kilda, with Sydney stumbling and Brisbane being smashed by GWS. It's the first time the Dockers have been on top since 2015. And a major blow for the NRL, with Andrew Abdo resigning as chief executive following 6 years in charge. He's believed to have taken up a position with Tennis Australia, and that follows the departure of Craig Tiley.
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14: Our next high tide of 5.8 metres will be at 1:15 p.m. in about 10 minutes' time, followed by our next low tide of 2.8 metres at 8:15. The rest of today is set to be clear. It's a beautiful afternoon here in Darwin at the moment. Tomorrow's going to be a sunny one as well, with tops of 32 in D-Town, 32 in the rural area, and 31 in Katherine.
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Now from 68,990 drive away.

0: You're on Hot 100. Hanging out with Jackie this afternoon. We are doing today's show with Darwin Mazda. That was a bit of rock DJ, Robbie Williams. That was my most listened to song in 2025, despite being released in the year 2000. I just think it absolutely slaps. Now, I have no words for the weekend that just passed. It was so busy. It was so wholesome. It was so, so, so much fun. Throughout the afternoon, I'll tell you a little bit more about what we got up to. And I'll give you a verdict regarding my barramundi journey. Your girl may or may not have caught one yesterday. Maybe not one, maybe a couple. But we'll talk more about it later this afternoon. Hey, this week's going to be chock-a-block as well. We're giving away double passes to the Top End Gin Festival later today. Going to catch up with the boys in the studio. The Wicked Witch of the North's going to jump in as well. So let's rip in, guys. It's going to be a busy Monday.
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0: You're on Hot 100, hanging out with Jackie the Savvy. Now, coming up after the break, we've got a few bangers on the way, a bit of Nirvana, plus some Sam Fender and Olivia Dean. We've also got this one by Bruno Mars, which I do get around. It's quite fun. After that, we've got a fantastic giveaway that is, I guess, almost coming to an end. I'll tell you a little bit more about it. This could be a life-changing trip for yourself and your loved one, so make sure you stick around for more info. Hey, you're on Hot.
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0: 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Another hour of the Top End's best music, starting now.

0: 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I can never get enough of that song. Now, guys, you've got one day left to jump online and enter one of our biggest giveaways of the year. Hot 100 is giving you the ultimate travel fantasy. 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Make it big, make it bold, and make it a little bit ridiculous. We were reading through a bunch of the entries this morning. By the way, there are heaps, and they were great. They were very, very, very territory related, which I love. If you need a bit of inspiration, I've written down some things. You could, for example, start in Paris, get yourself some croissants, go on the Eiffel Tower, eat heaps of cheese. From then, you could go to Tokyo, think fashion, sushi, karaoke, the list goes on. If you love Bali, much like many people up here, you could go there as well. These are the things that you could do if you win this trip. It's Hot 100s around the world and 15K, and it's all thanks to Domino's. So make sure you get online this afternoon, take the time to fill out those forms and get your entries in before it's too late. 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
13: Hey, it's Gareth here from iHeart's Your News Now podcast with your latest headlines. There are fresh fuel supply fears for Australia, even on the back of hopes of an imminent end to the war in the Middle East. The second hearing block of the Royal Commission into Anti-Semitism and Social Cohesion gets underway in Sydney. Some of the Teal independents hold talks to form a new political party in response to the rise of One Nation. And bulk billing rates continue to rise across the country. Get your news when you want it. 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
14: In sport, a blow for Melbourne defender Jake Lever. He's failed a concussion test and won't travel to Alice Springs this week for the D's next match against GWS on Sunday. And AFL Commission Chair Peter Volandis is expected to take on the added role of interim ARL boss following the resignation of Andrew Abdu. Abdu has resigned after 6 years in the role and is rumoured to be in line to be the new boss of Tennis Australia. That role was recently vacated by Craig Tiley.
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0: Our next low tide of 2.8 metres will be at 8.15 p.m., followed by our next high tide of 5.4 metres at 2.15 tomorrow morning. The rest of today is set to be clear. It's a nice afternoon here in Darwin. One at the moment. Tomorrow's going to be a sunny one as well, with tops 32 in D-Town, 32 in the rural area and 31 in Katherine.
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1: You're on Hot 100, hanging out with Jackie this afternoon. Now, some very exciting news regarding this Saturday. We are gearing up for a very large afternoon at the Gin Festival. I'm not sure if you've seen, but they've pretty much sold out of all of their second release tickets as well, which is a pretty big deal. Plus, the Bundilla Beach Club VIP packs are completely gone. So if you haven't got your tickets yet, make sure you jump online, sort yourself out, as it's going to be an absolutely huge afternoon. We've got this queen headlining. Her name is Missy Higgins. You may have heard of her. It doesn't

Well, I'm sure we'll catch up with all those artists throughout the week. Gin Festival has also made a massive announcement this afternoon regarding their local talent, and I'm super proud to be on that bill. Myself, Anne from the Hot 100 Brekkie Show, and Alana from Black Betty, and our weekends, we're all playing this Saturday afternoon. It's like a Hot 100 back-to-back session. I think Anne's kicking off at 6 p.m., going until 7. I'll jump on from 7 until 8, and then Alana will take it home from 8 until 9 before Missy Higgins gets up on stage. This is a big deal, and it's going to be so, so, so much fun. If you haven't got your tickets yet, jump online or stick around. Within the next half an hour, we are going to catch up with Zai. He's going to have a double pass, but he's going to be out and about, so you've got to go and find him, okay? If you want to go to the Gin Festival, make sure you've got Hot on lock throughout the Arvo.

0: Yeah, on Hot 100. Coming up after the break, we've got some more tunes on the way. A bit of Justin Bieber, some Ella Langley, plus this one from The Counting Crows. Monday-related songs coming up, I reckon. Hopefully they lift your spirits. If they don't, they'll make you think some wonderful Monday thoughts. Now, this song, I enjoy it. I feel like it's got a deeper underlying meaning, however, than how it presents itself. It actually explores two struggling musicians imagining what it would like to be famous. Mr. Jones is partly based on Duritz and a Friend, but also represents the idea of wanting more than your life right now. The famous line, "When everybody loves me, I'll never be lonely," is actually kind of ironic. The song hints that fame won't fix loneliness. So there you go. It's coming up here on Hot 100 very soon.
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9: 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And Linko Road remains closed between Palmerston Hospital and the end of the road for works. 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

0: more on Hot 100, hanging out with Jackie this afternoon. Now, we are crossing live to Xylon. You're out and about. What are you doing, mate?
1: Hey, good afternoon, Takey Jackie. That's right. At the moment, we are outside Willing Distillery because this weekend, it is the Top End Gin Festival and it returns to the Darwin Ski Club. And, I mean, you're going to catch the likes of Missy Higgins, Cottery, Club Soul, and, of course, Chunky Dip

0: down there. But not only that, Tacky Jackie, you're going to be performing on the main stage down there as well with Ant from the Brekkie Show, Crazy Pig, and Alana, DJ Jane Doe.
1: I know, we've got like a Hot 100 special going down on Saturday Arvo.
0: Absolutely, and of course those set times have come out today as well, so make sure you do go check them out. But if you are wanting to get on down to the Top End Gin Festival at the Darwin Ski Club this weekend, I'll tell you what, I've got a double pass in my hands right now. All you got to do is come give me the code word or the code name, Missy Higgins, for your chance to pick up these tickets. Now, I do only have two, so it's going to be the first ones to come on down here and give me that code word. Once again, I am outside Willing Distillery on Benison Road in Winnelli, so come on down, say hi, and give me that code word.
1: All right, you beauty mate. Now, the second release tickets are almost sold out, Zai, so these are hot property.
0: Yes, they definitely are. Basically, the only tickets that you're really going to be able to get are the ones with us and, of course, the ones on the Brekkie Show with Sam and Ant tomorrow morning.
1: All right, brilliant. You're on hot. Go and pay Zai a visit. He needs it, I reckon, Monday afternoon. Zylon, have fun.
0: Definitely. No worries, Jackie. Thank you.
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12: Hi there, it's Laura from iHeart's Your News Now podcast with your news headlines. The diphtheria outbreak claims a second life. Controversial changes to capital gains tax and negative gearing to be introduced into Parliament this week. 10 people injured from violent turbulence on a flight from Brisbane to Hong Kong. And Lizzo shuts down rumours she spoke badly of Taylor Swift. In sport, the Blues hit the training paddock ahead of Wednesday's Origin opening. And to get your news when you want it, search for Your News Now wherever you get your podcasts.
13: In sport, AFL clubs are preparing for tomorrow night's mid-season rookie draft, with Essendon having first pick. The league has given clubs until the end of today to list their lodgement decisions. And Stephen Crichton says he's good to go for this week's opening State of Origin against Queensland. The Blues centre has been battling a shoulder injury, but he says nothing will stop him come Wednesday.
14: I'm ready to go. Body's feeling good. So, like I said, just very excited to strap up with the boys and be ready to go.
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17: Our next low tide of 2.8 metres will be at 8.15 p.m., followed by our next high tide of 5.4 metres at 2.15 tomorrow morning. The rest of today is set to be clear. It's another beautiful day here in Darwin. Tomorrow is also set to be sunny with tops of 32 in D-Town, 32 in the rural area, and 31 in Katherine.
0: 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Hot 100.

You're on Hot 100. Oh, it's been a big Monday after a massive weekend. I hope you guys are having a great afternoon. A nice start to your week. I did want to remind you about Sam and Ant's showdown. It is all thanks to the Jape Homemaker Village team and also Domino's. We do lots with both of those crews and we absolutely love them. If you have a junior team that has what it takes to be coached by Sam or Ant, now is your chance to be part of the ultimate NT Sports Showdown. I think the team might have what it takes. I'm not sure if either of the fellas have what it takes to be good coaches. But anyways, each month the boys will pick two under 17 teams from across the territory to coach before they go head to head in a fun, friendly battle for bragging rights. Now, how it works, I'm sure you're sitting there wondering, ooh, how do I get amongst this? All you've got to do is jump online, register your team via our website, hot100fm.com.au. Let us know a little bit about their sports team and also any other details that we need to know. From there, Sam and Ant will each pick a team to coach and the teams will face off in the ultimate showdown. Now, I know I give these boys a hard time quite frequently and vice versa, but they would actually both make incredible coaches. And I think one day they'll be awesome dads as well and parents. I know that's a little bit deep, but I just think they're great dudes. And this is such a fun opportunity, especially for youngins up here in the territory. It is open to 17-year-old or under sporting teams across the NT. And once again, it's thanks to the big legends at Jape Homemaker Village and Domino. So thanks for making it happen. Don't sleep on this one, guys. We do have a lot of teams that are trying to get involved. So make sure you make some noise and let us know who you are. Hey, you're on Hot 100 coming up. Oh, my goodness. We've got some Metro Station on the way right now. However, this is Homewrecker.

You're on Hot 100, hanging out with Jackie this afternoon. It's been a big Monday. It's been a big week. Weekend, I should say. I've said that many times this afternoon. Coming up inside the next hour and a half, you are going to find out how I went regarding catching my very, very, very first barra. I may or may not have done it. I won't give away too much information, but it was very, very exciting. Inside the next half hour, however, do have some good tunes on the way. A bit of Luke Combs, some Bebe Rexha, plus this one from the one and only Dire Straits.

0: This song, I love them, they're great. Now, this song's iconic music video was groundbreaking in 1985 because of its early computer-generated animation. It became one of the defining clips of the MTV era. In Australia, the single was huge on radio and helped push the album Brothers in Arms to massive success. It became one of the biggest selling records of the 1980s worldwide. And it's coming up here on Hot 100 very soon.
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0: You're on Hot 100, hanging out with Jackie this afternoon. I love the Dire Straits. I don't know, something about that song just makes me feel like I'm cruising into the Noonamar Tavern or something, you know, on like a Friday and the sunset's going down behind me. Anyway, speaking of that, they had such a great weekend out there. We ventured out to the Noonamar Rodeo and it was just an absolute treat. I had two friends visiting from Port Lincoln. They've been to many of rodeos in their life, but nothing quite like the Noonie. So big congratulations to Beck and Tony, all of their fabulous staff for putting together and putting on another incredible show. It sold out a couple of days in advance. It was just popping off. Special mention to my roommate and colleague, Sam. He got on the bucking Bronco. I know he was insanely scared at the time. However, he pulled through. He managed to stay on the Bronc for, over 10 seconds. He actually rode it incredibly well. I am so, so, so proud of him. I can't imagine how nervous and scared he was prior to jumping on that bucking Bronco. So good on you, Sammy. I'll have to wait and see what they make you do at the rodeo in August, but I'm sure we've got plenty of time to talk about that and stitch him up. If you are keen to see how he went, make sure you jump on Hot 100 at around about 5:30 this afternoon. They've put together a rather impressive recap video regarding how Saturday night went down and the journey of getting Sam, I guess, more territory tough and getting him out there at the rodeo. Hey, cool. Hey, you're on Hot 100. Coming up after the break, got a bit of Guy Sebastian on the way, plus this one from Nelly Furtado and Timbaland. It's a fun one. It's coming up here on Hot 100 very soon. This place is jumping
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5: 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What's the difference between Palmerston and, like, the city?
3: Well, there's the Mexican border, the Barramulline. Didn't you know?
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0: Jared, hanging out with Jackie this afternoon. Now, we've received some very sad news today regarding former Essendon player, Melbourne coach and motor neuron disease campaigner Neil Danaher. He has passed away at age 65, which is incredibly sad. My thoughts are with anybody who was a supporter of him, his friends, his family. He had such a strong impact on so many people in his career. He was diagnosed with MND in 2013, and instead of stepping back, he became one of the most powerful voices in Australia for awareness and research through his work with Fight MND and the Big Freeze. He helped raise millions of dollars and inspired a nation with his message to play on, no matter the challenge. In recognition of his extraordinary impact, he was actually named Australian of the Year in 2025. He leaves behind a legacy that stretches far beyond football, one of courage, humour, leadership and relentless hope in the face of a very, very, very devastating disease. So our thoughts and heartfelt condolences are with his family, his friends, his teammates and everyone in the MND community. 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
4: Hello, I'm Makata Carr. Former Australian of the Year and MND advocate Neil Danaher has died. The 65-year-old ex-AFL player and coach had raised more than $115 million for research into motor neurone disease since being diagnosed with the condition in 2013. He was given the nation's top honour last year and in his speech was humble.
18: This recognition isn't just for me. It belongs to the entire MND community. Our vision is simple. The world without MND.
4: Workers could soon be able to claim an instant tax deduction of $1,000 without receipts. The government's tax measure being introduced to Parliament on Thursday. The Prime Minister Anthony Albanese saying it will be a significant tax break.
19: Particularly benefit those people who just go about their work. They'll get $1,000 automatically without having to put in receipts, etc. And that will be a big benefit, particularly for many low-income earners.
4: The head of the National Anti-Corruption Commission has quit. Paul Brereton will step down in July after 3 years in the role. It comes after pressure over allegations of conflict of interest due to his ties to the ADF. And half of all Australian parents are worried their kids might never be able to buy their own home. According to a new survey by ShareSees, 41% of them are also concerned their children won't have the money for extracurricular activities. In sport, Fremantle is now AFL flag favourite. A huge weekend saw the Dockers climb into top spot. After beating St Kilda, Sydney was stumbling and Brisbane was smashed by GWS. It's the first time the Dockers have been on top since 2015. And NRL boss Peter Volandis has confirmed that NRL CEO Andrew Abdo has quit the organisation to head up Tennis Australia. Volandis will take over from Abdo until a suitable replacement can be found.
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0: Our next low tide of 2.8 metres will be at 8:15pm, followed by our next high tide of 5.4 metres at 2:15. The rest of today is set to be clear. It's another beautiful day here in Darwin. I'm sure we're going to have a really, really, really nice sunset this Savo. It's going to be sunny tomorrow as well, with tops of 32 in Darwin, 32 in the rural area, and 31 in Catherine.

You're on Hot 100, hanging out with Jackie for the next hour or so. Coming up after the break, we are going to get Sarah, as in the Wicked Witch of the North, my lovely boss. I know I call her that, but I think it's a joke. I think. I'm not sure. Anyways, she's coming into the studio to talk about my barra fishing, my barra attempt. For the last month, maybe 5 weeks or so, I have been on a journey. That journey was to catch a barramundi. I am trying to level up in terms of being a proud territory. Alas, I can't say I'm a territorian yet. I understand I've got many things that I need to do in order to become that, but I'm trying to level up in many different ways. So we're going to catch up with Sarah. We're also going to catch up with the boys from the Hot 100 Brekkie Show as they were out at Shady Camp with myself yesterday, a bunch of mates, and Jimmy and Tilly from Hooked in the NT. It was a big day, but all will be revealed very soon. Right now, however, I did want to have a bit of a shameless self-promotion moment, if that's okay. I'm going to pop some tags. Only got $20 in my pocket. I've got a couple of side hustles. One of them is running vintage clothing markets. I've done this since I was around about 20 years of age in Brisbane. I've taken them with me majority of the places that I've lived in that time. Brizzy, Port Lincoln, Cairns, Sydney. On Saturday, however, we had the pleasure of running our first market here in Darwin at Dyna Beach Club. And oh my goodness gracious me, it was absolutely massive. We had 27 stallholders, a DJ, there was coffee, there was beers, there was food, yummy Vietnamese food from Ton's Bistro. And there were so many people. I don't even want to think about how many people rocked up to the market on Saturday, but I do want to take a moment. If you were there, if you were somebody who rolled through and showed your support and supported any of these small businesses and locals, we really, really, really appreciate you guys. I was just absolutely blown away. I don't think I've seen that many people in a venue of that size in Darwin in a long time. So thank you so much. Thanks for getting around it. Thanks for coming down, for supporting sustainability. We do have another market coming up. We've got two left in this dry season. The next one's on the 20th of June and the one following that is the 11th of July. So if you'd like to join the team, feel free to reach out to Lil J's Vintage Markets and it's back to business. I'll be a radio announcer for the next couple of weeks, okay? I'll do my normal job. Hey, you're on Hot 100.

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13: Busy in McMinn Street in the city, the Stuart Highway, Woolda, Winelli and Berrima, Tiger Britta Drive at Tibbetar Road. Otherwise, it's not looking too bad. Roadworks to Trow Road, Perrin Drive at the Stuart Highway, Villeroy Road. 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

0: 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Now, I have my biggest support in the studio. Her name is Sarah, a.k.a. the Wicked Witch of the North, a.k.a. my boss. Sarah.
1: I can't help but feel you're always being sarcastic when you intro me.
0: No, look, let's be real. Love you dearly. You're a great boss. You're fantastic. However, sometimes you do push us, which I appreciate.
1: Yeah.
0: Yeah.
1: It's my job as a boss.
0: You weren't overly keen on me catching a barra for whatever reason. I think maybe you just wanted me to, like, work for it.
1: Yes.
0: Yes.
1: I think it's more like I just get a little bit funny when people will walk in and be like, yeah, like, what do I have to do to be a Territorian? Like, let me start ticking off. I was like, no, you've got to do the time. You've got to do da-da-da.
0: Yeah, put in the work as well. Put in the work. So on the weekend, Sarah, yesterday I went out to Shady Camp with our beautiful Hot 100 brekkie announcers, Jimmy and Tilly from Hooked in the NT, and I put in the work.
1: I was actually worried, all of you. Like, that's the entire Hot 100 station. Like,
0: I know.
1: Going out into the wilderness.
0: Out with the crockies.
1: Yeah, yes, with three of you that don't know what to do if a croc is coming towards you.
0: Of course, but anyway, thank God we had our other support
1: Jimmy and Tilly.
0: But I just kept going. I got to the point where I was like, I don't think I'm going to catch a barra today. And I've got to face Sarah at work tomorrow. I've got to face the entire territory. But somehow, amongst what was a very, very, very dusty Sunday, I managed to catch not one, but two barramundi.
1: I can't believe you actually caught one. I mean, look, I was waiting for it. But most people have probably seen the photo. You put it up on Hot 100 Instagram. But anyone who knows when you catch a fish, like, you, the way you hold it while you're taking your photo, and Jimmy has obviously told Jackie to, like, push it real far forward so it looks bigger than what it is.
0: Like many fishos up here, you know?
1: Yes, absolutely. That is the way you do it. But I was like, well, I said to you, how big really was it? Because
0: when this morning when I walked in, Sarah was like, I caught a barra. And Cez was like, yeah, it wasn't that big though. But that doesn't matter. I caught the barramundi. Now this is where I get addicted, right? And I just keep going out there and I try to catch bigger barra each time.
1: Especially when I say, I'm like, oh, is that all? You're like, well, I've got to go get a bigger one.
0: It's 52 centimetres. But my Sarah, my boss, a.k.a. you, Cez, you said to me before that size doesn't matter, so it's all good.
1: No, it does.
0: Oh, does it?
1: Absolutely does. I've never said size doesn't matter.
0: What are you talking about? All right. Okay. Cool.
1: No,
0: cool.
1: Congratulations.
0: Yeah.
1: I will give it to you. You know, you really dug down and went, what sort of territory stuff do I have to do? And most people leave the NT without catching a barra.
0: Okay.
1: Yeah. So you've done it.
0: Thank you, Cezil. Now, what's
1: whether it's going to be one that goes in the pool room, I don't think so.
0: What's next? What do I do? How do I level up?
1: I don't know. Bigger barra?
0: Okay, we'll have to think about
1: it. Always go bigger.
0: Always. No, go. All right, you're on Hot 100. Sarah is on one.

0: 100, you're driving home with Jackie today. Now, we've got Sam and Ant from the Hot 100 Brekkie Show.
1: Hello.
0: In the studio. How are you boys?
2: Doing pretty good. We had a little bit tired after a big fishing trip. Thanks again for Jimmy and Tilly for taking us out.
1: Big shout out.
2: The only thing that's a bit more hurt than my red skin is probably my ego. Jackie, why don't you tell them?
1: Well, I mean, you know, Jackie, I think there was something fishy going on in Jackie's boat, quite literally. I'm pretty sure Jimmy was cheating and had some kind of fish lure thing going on.
0: Guys, we're here to celebrate the fact that I caught my first barrel.
1: Yeah, no, good job. Yeah, bravo.
0: But what, you reckon we cheated?
1: I don't know. We're in separate boats. I can't say.
2: Didn't say any cheating claims whatsoever. But you should tell everyone actually what were you, like, mid-reel, what you were saying to yourself?
0: Yeah, so let's be real. This is probably one of the biggest weekends I've had in a really long time. You know, it was wholesome. It was packed to the rafters with activities. Yeah. We also, I partied personally quite hard for a 30-year-old.

0: old.
1: Responsibly.
0: Like, yeah, responsibly, responsible obviously. Responsibly, yeah. Yeah, yeah, yeah. Just I've got friends here celebrating, blah, blah, blah. It's been great. Anyway, so I'm out on the boat on yesterday afternoon out at Shady Camp. Absolutely stunning. There's crocs everywhere. We've got Jabiru looking after us. I'd probably been like trying to cast for maybe, what was it? It would probably be like 3 hours at that point, four, and I was questioning my sanity and my life decisions.
1: For 3 of those hours, I was stuck on a rock.
0: Yeah, he was couldn't get me rolled out. But I was just looking into the water, and I was like, mate, I don't know if I can do this for much longer. Like, seriously, I'm going to come home, I'm going to come back to Darwin without a barra. Once again, I was being quite horrible to myself, and then all of a sudden, there was a barra on my line.
1: Yes. How good is that?
2: You're like mid-sentence as you were having that negative self-talk, you did it, which honestly should be...
1: Real testament. I mean, if you talk badly to yourself, good things will happen.
2: Not really. I don't think that's the testament we're looking for. But no, the testament is never give up. In all serious, you're so proud of you, Jackie.
0: Oh, thanks, boys. And thank you for coming.
2: Oh, of course, of course. I mean, we didn't catch anything. I think I'm trying to make sure I catch a barra while up here in the NT. Ideally, I'd like to catch feelings, but I reckon more likely I'm going to catch a bad case of hep C.
0: I think...
2: Is that too dark?
1: That's
2: quite too
1: dark,
2: much?
1: That one, yeah.
2: Oh, okay.
0: There's three strong things that you want to catch whilst in the bed.
1: Feelings, a barra, hepatitis.
0: Anyways, what do you reckon? I think you two should maybe battle it out from here on for the first barra
2: Sam
0: catch.
2: And I actually agree just to stop challenging each other. Like, he's one of my best mates. And is life a if life feels like a competition, it means I can't genuinely be happy for his ups. And I think that's something we've been talking about off air together. So,
0: can I be included in that? Rio?
2: No, you already cut this off.
1: You do the Arvo shift.
0: Everything's a competition. All right, you're on Hot 100. Thank you so much for coming out yesterday, boys. I know it was for moral support, then it was for competitiveness or whatever, but it was a really, really fun day.
2: No, you killed it. Thanks, Jack.
0: Thanks. Thanks. This place is jumping
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1: Nothing good has ever come out of staying after 12:30.
2: There better be a cash incentive for me to stay out after 12:30.
1: I better be getting paid to be here. If I don't have 8 hours of sleep, and then, you know, I wake up in the morning and I'm just thinking to myself, I'm too old for this. What am I doing here?
2: Another thought I had where I thought, I'm too old for this. Trying to get concession tickets at the cinemas. I'm still doing it. I'm still giving it a crack, much to the dismay of the cinema staff. Oh, I got a real good feeling.
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0: You're on Hot 100. That's a wrap for today's show. It's been a big Monday. I just had a mate message me, Dak, who's been listening throughout the afternoon. He said, I genuinely don't know how you survived that weekend, but we did it. The whole 100 crew, Hot 100 crew, absolutely smashed it. And I can't wait to see what the rest of the dry season looks like. Now, I'm getting out of here. I am going straight to bed, but I'll be back tomorrow morning, back into the studio at least. Will and Woody will be with you inside the next 10 minutes. And Sam and Ant will be on the airwaves as of 5:30 tomorrow morning, so make sure you tune in. Hey, you're on a 100. Be good.
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11: Hello, I'm Michaela Carr. Former Australian of the Year and MND advocate Neil Danaher has lost his battle with the disease. After being diagnosed in 2013, the 65-year-old ex-AFL player and coach raised more than $115 million for medical research. Danaher created the annual Big Freeze event in the AFL and once told the ABC he was taking the disease on.
12: I'm building a freeze army and we're coming after it. We're coming after it. And we're going to find the treatment, we're going to find the cure.
11: The Royal Commission into the Bondi Beach terror attack has heard that 11 people were shot within the first 29 seconds of the massacre. A total of 15 people were killed in the attack on December 14 last year. Queensland MP Bob Catter is calling for a shark cull following the death of a fisherman in far north Queensland. The 39-year-old man was attacked while spear fishing yesterday afternoon. The incident came just a week after another spear fisherman was killed by a shark off Perth. The federal government has paid Rex Airlines $4.8 million debt to regional councils across the country. The deal is part of the restructuring of the carrier and its sale transition to aviation group AirT. And the cost of sending a letter could rise again soon. Australia Post is backing a decision by the consumer watchdog to hike stamps from $1.70 to $1.85. Aussie Post says letter volumes are now at levels not seen in Australia since the 1930s. In sport, Fremantle is now AFL flag favourite. A huge weekend saw the Dockers climb into top spot after beating St Kilda. Sydney was stumbling and Brisbane was smashed by GWS. It's the first time the Dockers have been on top since 2015. And NRL boss Peter Volandis has confirmed that NRL CEO Andrew Abdo has quit the organisation to head up Tennis Australia. Volandis will take over from Abdo until a suitable replacement can be found.
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14: 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Also, McMillan's Road, Amy Johnson Avenue, the Stewart Highway, Wilder, Winnerley and Berrima, McGinn Street in the city. Roadworks continuing too on Trow Road at Pera Drive. 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

0: Good afternoon, everyone. It is Will and Woody. I hope you're having a wonderful drive home. It would be remiss of us not to mention Neil Danaher's passing just before we kicked off this afternoon. Super sad. A guy that fought for 13 years, Woods?
1: 13 years. I think he became public with having MND 13 years ago and then just dedicated his life to raising funds for MND. Big freeze at the G's, obviously a huge event, which happens this year, June 8.
0: Mm-hmm.
1: He's passed away today.
0: Mm.
1: Go to fightmnd.org.au, by the way, and go and buy beanies, get around MND, because he really was a great man, Neil Danaher.
0: Seems like it. I can't think of a single person who didn't think he was awesome. It's very rare that somebody after their football career, in this instance, obviously the AFL, for Neil, played, coach, very rare that they go on and their aura becomes greater after their career. And
1: very true.
0: They're undeniable in this instance that he blazed his way all the way to the finish. Pretty cool. Raised more than $100 million for the research of motor neurons disease. So
1: I'm sure
0: you guys would know the name. I'm sure there'll be lots of images and stories getting passed around, but none as good as Woody's sauna story with Neil Danaher, which we don't need to hear again.
1: I had a sauna with
0: him.
1: We don't need
0: to hear it again.
1: He pounded the water on the steam. He really wanted it hot. He wanted it hot. Great man. Awesome dude.
0: Yeah, it's a sad day, but I feel also there's a massive celebration there in what Neil brought to the world.
1: Absolutely. Show must go on, though.
0: Yes, the show must go on. Before you say what you're going to talk about up next,
1: okay.
0: We are doing the $1 million pop quiz here on Will and Woody, which means if you get on the air to play, you go in with a shot to win $1 million. That's pretty good going.
1: $1 million?
0: $1 million in an hour's time. How good's that? Pretty red hot. Annalise's got some gear going on with the guys at Muffin Break.
1: All right.
0: Good for you, AB.
1: Is that linked with $1 million?
0: No, not connected. I'm just going through it's on the show. I'm trying to bring the mood up.
1: Muffin Break,
0: $1 million
1: separate.
0: A little bit later on.
1: All right, okay.
0: A little bit later on.
1: I want to bring back ticket scalping. We'll talk about that later.
0: All right.
1: But up next.
0: Wow, plenty,
1: there's a lot going on.
0: What a show.
1: Don't go anywhere.
0: What a show.
1: Up next, have you been complimented by a doctor?
0: Yeah, sure. Oh, no, actually, I think that's weird.
1: You've never received?
0: Let me think about it.
1: Because I got one.
0: Oh, wow.
1: I got one. And I'll tell you what I'm going to be talking about it up next.
0: Look at you.
1: Couldn't be happier.
0: Wow, it's Will and Woody.

0: Will and Woody. Hey, if you missed the engagement live on the radio last week, the culmination of our swap meet, a $10,000 diamond engagement ring traded to from a psychology textbook.
1: Wow.
0: Over the course of 3 weeks. I'm sure you know what I'm talking about. You've heard the show before. We're going to replay that in about 15 minutes' time. One of the great recaps from Mark the Man Daniel.
2: Oh, he's the best.
0: If you missed out on what was a massive moment.
2: He's the best in the biz.
0: It was a massive
2: moment. That music all through it. Get some tears, some chills. Now, Wilbur, let's talk about compliments from doctors.
0: Yeah.
2: Oh, my God. They are the best.
0: I've had one. I spent a long time thinking about that.
2: It's my time.
0: No, well, you said if I've had one, and I've thought, you know, apart from, wow, that's bigger than I've ever seen from a few doctors, I hadn't actually had a compliment, and now I've remembered.
2: Okay, because they stay with you. And yeah. I'm actually interested, if you have ever received a compliment from a doctor that really, it just really stayed with you.
0: Yeah.
2: Because for me, I almost got a bit emotional.
0: Wow,
2: it was just like, this means the world to me that you've said that. And then the other thing is, you spend the entire weekend just saying like, hey, a doctor said this is bad, and no one cares. But you just go, anyone you meet, you tell them about it.
0: Yeah.
2: So it's Friday, Will. As you know, I regularly get the bloods done. I just like to stay on top of it. Get your bloods. You know what I mean? Get your bloods. So
0: there are other people that need to use the pathology services around the country. I think that's worth flagging.
2: I don't just
0: you can figure out whether or not you have or haven't got carotenemia or whatever you call it.
2: That
0: gives
2: you
0: that permanent orange glow.
2: I was feeling a bit off and I had to get the bloods done.
0: Right.
2: So I got the bloods done on Friday and just, you know, I obviously know what I'm doing. I've been there a number of times. Mm. We put the strap on the arm there, presented the arm, and the doctor had one look
0: at my arm
2: and she said,
0: Great veins. Yeah, nice. Yeah.
2: And it took my breath away.
0: Is that right?
2: It just
0: really? Wow.
2: Took my breath.
0: Great veins. You haven't heard that before?
2: And I had to hold back. I've never heard it before.
0: I hear it every time I give blood.
2: Well, this isn't a competition, Will.
0: Every time.
2: This isn't a competition.
0: They go, geez, look at that. Because I'd have better veins than you.
2: No, I've got much better veins than you.
0: I'd have better veins than you.
2: If I pump my arms a little bit, look at that.
0: We can both pump.
2: Yeah, yours aren't popping.
0: We can both pump.
2: Look at mine. Okay, vein off later.
0: But I'd have better arteries. I'd have better arteries.
2: We're doing a vein off on the stories.
0: That's
2: great.
0: I think we need to go and give some blood and then they can tell us at the time.
2: My doctor said, great.
0: Well, no, good for you. I don't want to take it away from you.
2: A bit emotional. It's not the only compliment I've received from a doctor because I realise that they do stay with you.
0: What else have you had?
2: So I was getting a whole bunch of measurements done at a doctor.
0: Yeah, what about the time that you thought you were dying and you had a pimple on your back?
2: That wasn't very complimentary. They couldn't have kicked me out of emergency faster. I've angered doctors as well, but let's focus on the positive ones.
0: Yeah.
2: A doctor was doing all
0: What about the time when you had appendicitis and it turned out you had compressed gas?
2: Same thing, bit of anger from the doctor. Things around wasting his time, people are dying, all that kind of thing, right? The other compliment I received, though, a doctor was doing my measurements and the doctor at one point was just measuring my leg and just went, very long femur. And again, it was just like, thank you.
0: It's just so
2: I didn't realize.
0: Why
2: I was
0: does it
2: proud.
0: Mean so much to you?
2: I think for me, if I really break it down, because doctors, here we go. You believe compliments from a doctor because they're medical professionals and they wouldn't just throw out flippant compliments.
0: You've got a weird thing around this.
2: I never believe if anyone outside of a doctor compliments me, I'm just like, I don't believe you. I think you're trying to make me feel good.
0: Yeah.
2: When a doctor says something like, very long femur.
0: Is that why you kind of like, when we were kids, you used to come to my house like half an hour early so you could talk to my dad. Are you just fishing for a compliment?
2: Showed him a number of my rashes.
0: You actually did. You would rock up to the house with just an issue.
2: Yeah. And then I'd say, have you seen my femurs? Get your tape measure out, Laurie. No. A compliment from your dad, also great.
0: Yeah, they do actually. I remember them.
2: They stayed with me
0: a couple of times, but now, they were good.
2: We'll get your compliment after the song.
0: Pretty deep, doesn't it? Yes.
2: We'll get your compliment after the song. Have you received a compliment from a doctor that's really stayed with you?
0: That's a strange bit. Annalise, have you received one?
3: I have. Yeah,
0: you have?
3: I have.
0: More time on the toilet than any other woman in there. We'll take your calls up next. Will and Woody.
3: Crazy.

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0: It is Will and Woody, and I hope you're having a wonderful Monday drive home. Woodrow, the swap meet is right up next for everyone that missed out on it last time.
1: Right now, though,
0: yes.
1: Have you received a compliment from a doctor that stayed with you? It's my favourite thing now. I'm now going to book more doctor's appointments to just try and get compliments out of them.
0: Because you're already a real pain in the ass. You're a weight. You're a weight on the medical system.
1: No, I think it's just good to be on top of
0: it. You are. I'm surprised you didn't come up in Charmer's budget recently. They didn't give another $10 million just to cover your appointments. Serious.
1: No, it's fair. I've not got a problem. I'm a hypochondriac. I get it, but I'm working on it. Now, Annalise, you've received a compliment from a doctor before stayed with you.
2: I have. I broke my wrist last year, and when I went to my recovery appointment, I had a really hot doctor.
0: Ooh.
2: And he said that I had healthy bones and I heal quickly.
0: Oh, yeah.
2: Yeah.
0: Oh wow, that's a real look at you.
1: You're
2: blushing. So hot. Wow. Oh my god.
1: I was like bones.
2: Obsessed with him.
0: It doesn't need to be about him physically though. Like it's not about
2: yeah, but he thinks I'm healthy.
0: Yeah, right.
2: He thinks I'm really healthy. Okay.
1: Bones.
2: I'm healthy.
1: Now I'll get your compliment a second.
0: No, I don't need to go to mine.
1: I'm getting it.
0: I don't need it. I actually don't need to say it. It's not about that for me.
1: Yes, you do. It's important.
0: No, it's a little thing. I just do.
1: You're doing reverse psychology.
0: Kept it for myself.
1: Mary.
0: It's all I need. It's all I need. Don't tell your secrets, guys. It ruins them.
1: Mary.
3: Good afternoon, guys.
1: Secret,
3: how are you going?
1: Oh, we're good. Thank you, Mary. You received a compliment from a doctor that stayed with you.
3: I did. A few years ago, I had to do a procedure and I needed to go under, and I met with my anaesthetist and he did all the final checks, and then he took my heart rate and then he just went white, and I went, oh, what's wrong? He goes, let's do that again. And then he did it again and he goes, there's something wrong. And I go, what's wrong? He goes, your heart rate is 40.
0: Wow.
3: It's really low. Wow. And I went, oh. And then he did again, it was 38, and then it went back up to 40. And then he goes, oh. And I go, look, he goes, you must be really fit. And I had baggy clothes. I go, yeah, I represented Australia in natural bodybuilding. I'm an athlete, marathon runner. And he went, oh, that explains it.
1: Oh, there we go.
3: There you go. And he said he's never had that before. And he goes, you've got the massive clean bill of health. But then, yeah, don't ask me what it is today.
1: Beautiful, Mary. I love it.
0: You know, my compliment was the same. I was in emergency.
1: There you go. Here you go. What'd they say?
0: Got knocked off my bike. Yeah. Emergency doctor sat me down. Checked the pulse. Couldn't believe it.
1: Yeah,
0: checked it again. Put me up in the machine. And he said, mate, I think you've got the lowest resting heart rate of anyone I've ever met.
1: Bloody hell. It feels good, doesn't it? It feels good.
0: It did. And then when I had the colonoscopy recently, same thing. They couldn't put me under. I can't believe it.
1: Put your finger on your neck right now. Just let me know when it's beating.
0: I'll tell you.
1: Just go. Just do the beats for me.
0: Boom. Boom.
1: That's unbelievable.
0: That's it. No,
1: that's
0: seriously.
1: That's unbelievable.
0: It's 10 a minute for me.
1: That is unbelievable.
0: That's it. No, I'm borderline a god.
1: Boom.
0: Boom.
1: Sarah, we'll sneak you in between heartbeats if we could, Sarah.
4: Hi.
1: You received a compliment from a doctor.
4: I have. I've done a few rounds of IVF, and when they do the embryo transfer, they've said that I have a nice cervix.
0: Nice.
1: Right.
0: Great cervix.
1: No more questions, Your Honour.
0: Oh, wowee. That's great.
1: Will's heart almost stopped there. Let's go to Hayden.
0: Not at all, Sarah. Wowee.
5: Hey, you boys.
1: We're good, mate. Compliment from a doctor. This happened before surgery, Hayden.
5: Yes, another anaesthetist story. I had to go in for an emergency surgery on my finger. I nearly ripped it off at work.
1: Ooh, that's true.
5: And As I was going in, I was just cracking a lot of jokes and flirting with all the nurse girls and maybe even making a few passing jokes at some of the blokes about how handsome they are. And,
1: oh, yeah. Okay.
5: And when I got out and ended up having to go pay for the bill, the anaesthetist didn't charge me for the anaesthesia, and he claimed to the surgeon that I was one of the funniest, most laid-back patients he's ever had.
0: Come on, Aiden. So, I think that might have been happened when you were under, mate. That might have been part of the anaesthetic, big fella. Oh, my God. Hey, have you missed the swap meet? The best of the swap meet, where we got to a $10,000 ring and a diamond engagement ring proposal on the radio. It's up next on Will and Woody.

0: It's Will and Woody. For the last 3 weeks, we've been trading every day with you guys on the radio, trying to swap Paris's old textbook and turn it into a $10,000 engagement ring. If you missed the journey, have a listen to this.
1: Will and Woody's Swap Meet,
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0: First, we traded the textbook for a musical picture frame.
3: Michael, we're gonna take the frame. We're taking the frame. You're now the happy owner of Abnormal Psychology, the book.
5: Awesome. I'm excited. Thank you.
1: And then?
3: Then traded for...
4: a 2015 MacBook Pro. It's fully functional. It's a bit old, but it's fully functional.
0: 2015? That's 11 years old.
3: Joy, we're taking the laptop, my friend.
4: Amazing.
3: No worries at all. I think it's a great trade.
0: That might have been a backward step.
1: And then?
0: Then upgraded to a vintage film camera.
6: We're going the camera, Sam. We're going the camera.
3: Sam, what did you pay for the camera in 1985?
7: About $200-$300 for it.
3: That's a good buy.
1: And then?
4: Got a couple of signed Taylor Swift CDs.
0: Here we go.
4: Two of them are from The Life of a Showgirl, and one of them is from the Tortured Poets collection.
3: Yvonne, what do you want to give us for the signed Taylor Swift CDs?
8: I've got this amazing snake, like it's a real python.
0: Cool.
8: And it's climbing up a real tree branch. 20 years ago, it was about $800, closer to $1,000.
0: Gee whiz.
3: That's worth $5,000 now.
6: Yvonne, we'll take the snake.
0: You're not taking it home, mate.
3: Just saying, I'll keep it warm. And then suddenly, what do you want to give us, David?
9: I want to trade you some scratchies that I was told to buy from a psychic that I've seen at a market last week.
3: Whoa, unscratched, David?
0: Wow.
9: They're unscratched, yeah.
0: And I think I know which one I want, and I think you know which one we want.
3: Should we say it at the same time?
0: Yeah, yeah.
3: Okay,
0: yeah,
3: three, two, one. Scratchies.
6: Yes!
3: Okay. Hey, David, we want the scratchies, mate.
9: Yeah, sweet ass.
3: You've got a snake.
0: Do we scratch the scratchies?
3: Or do we leave them unscratched?
0: We're effectively saying who wants a piece of paper.
6: What would you like to offer for the psychic-endorsed scratchies?
10: I've got a signed limited edition by Michael Goddard. It's actually from Las Vegas. Viva Las Vegas. Probably worth $3,000-$4,000 at least.
3: Lee, you've just got yourself a handful of scratchies, my friend.
0: A limited edition print by artist Michael Goddard.
11: Yeah, I don't know who that is.
3: But we swapped that for, drumroll please,
6: a diamond ring.
0: Unfortunately, though, it wasn't really the kind of ring Paris was looking for.
12: A big oval diamond. Yeah.
0: Okay, great.
3: It's good to know. So now we have to think outside the box. Or...
0: the packet. Woody almost traded our ring for a potato chip that looked like a bird.
8: I pulled out a chip and it is in the shape of a bird. It's like Michelangelo etched it out himself.
3: I think deal. Because if it looks phenomenally like a bird, there are people that will want this. This is rare.
0: Reading a text here saying, you guys have plenty of time. Get more caller. Chip, no.
6: Now, just traded a lesser diamond ring for $9,000 worth of new outdoor pavers woods.
3: So trade with us.
0: If your engagement fell through and you want to renovate your yard.
3: Eliza,
13: you
3: have just informed us that you're keen on the tiles and pavers.
13: Yeah.
3: And you are offering us, and we've just seen a photo of this, an engagement ring.
13: Yeah.
0: Not.
13: I think it's a good deal.
3: But the relationship has broken down. And again, I'm really sorry to hear that. It must be hard because we're obviously talking very giddy and excited. But obviously, sorry about the breakdown of the relationship there, Eliza.
0: Yeah.
13: That's okay, I rang you. It's all good.
6: That is true. At the end of the day, you did call us.
3: Eliza,
6: we'll make a trade.
3: We'll make a trade, Eliza.
0: Anywhere from $10,000
3: to $35,000. Holy Gavoli! Paris's partner,
0: who's also named Paris.
9: You've done it. This is unbelievable. Wow.
6: Well done, everyone. Well done, round of applause. Wow, what 3 weeks of trading.
9: You've done it. This is unbelievable. Wow.
6: Well done, everyone. Well done, round of applause. Wow, what 3 weeks of trading.

0: What was awesome was the engagement, the proposal.
1: Yes.
0: Happened live on radio. And at least don't bring your mobile phone in the studio.
2: Get that out of here.
3: Throw it on the ground.
0: Who are you texting?
4: I was doing a work message.
0: I just don't believe that for a second. Show me. Let me see. Yeah,
4: I can't do that.
0: Oh, you locked it.
2: You're texting a boy.
4: No, I'm not. It was a work text message. Continue on. It's what made so exciting. I want to hear the proposal.
0: We know the boy as well. We know the boy.
1: Texting a boy.
0: Don't.
4: I'm not texting a boy.
2: Don't text boys at work. Now, speaking of boys, if you just joined us, we traded a psychology textbook all the way to a $10,000 engagement ring for a guy called Paris. Mm. The following day when we got the engagement ring, we decided to do the proposal live on the radio show.
0: Genius plan, Woods. 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Live proposal.
2: Great producing from everyone.
0: It's creme de la creme commercial radio live proposal.
2: It really was. So...
0: You got us on out there. Good to hear. Annalise's on her phone in here, so, you know, wouldn't be surprised if you guys had us out.
2: Switch on.
0: Switch on.
2: So anyway, the audio here is going to start off from the moment that we went to the restaurant where we knew Paris was. He was there with his girlfriend, also called Paris.
0: Yep.
2: So you'll hear in the package, we call the man Paris, Paris man. Anyway, we sneak into the toilets. Paris man comes to the bathrooms. This is all live on radio. And we had a little chat with him about the proposal, and then we showed him the ring for the very first time.
5: Have you thought about what you're going to say?
6: I have. I've practiced it. Hopefully I can get it out.
5: Okay. Do you want to see the ring, Paris man?
6: Sure.
5: Okay.
7: You want to see it?
6: Yeah.
5: Show him the ring, Will.
6: Oh, wow. That's incredible, guys. Yeah, she's going to lose it.
5: Yeah, well, hopefully she won't lose it. Let's not lose it.
6: There you go.
5: I've worked very hard for that.
2: Great moment. I mean, you can hear the nerves on Paris.
0: Oh, yes, yes.
2: So anyway, he ducks back into the restaurant. We then go upstairs next door where there was this beautiful white carpet set out, beautiful views of the city, the sunset. It was perfect. Flowers
0: covered
2: everywhere.
0: Covered in flowers.
2: Champagne on ice.
0: Candles.
2: Champagne on ice. So let's kick off the audio. If you did miss them, how about that violin? How about it?
0: You can see it on the socials, by the way, Will and Woody, Instagram, TikTok, if you want to check this out for yourselves.
2: Yeah. But we'll kick off the audio again from the moment that the elevator doors open up and the proposal goes down.
5: All right, here we go. They're getting in the elevator now and they're about to come up. Oh, it's coming. It's moving. Here we go.
6: We're 30 seconds away, Australia, from
5: I'd say 10
6: proposal.
5: Seconds. 10 seconds away.
6: Oh, my God. It's
5: where here we go.
6: We're
5: 3, 2, 1. Elevator doors. Open. They're walking out. They're walking down the white carpet now. Wow, Paris can't get the smile off her face. God, you can hear how nervous she is. She looks great. Looks amazing. Paris man looks very nervous. What's he gonna say?
6: We're expecting us, were ya? No doubt these past 2 weeks could only be more described as surreal, and that may even be more of an understatement than it is. I feel incredibly excited and blessed to be here with you right now. I would be honoured to be your husband and you my wife.
5: Oh, wow, we've got tears. He's on my knee. He's on one knee.
0: He's got the ring.
5: He's doing it.
6: Paris, will you marry me?
4: Yes!
5: Oh, you make kiss. Oh.
4: It's beyond what I expected.
5: Oh, wow.
0: Beautiful stuff. Mm. What a moment. Hey, if you want to see the full proposal video, that's going to be on the socials. Will and Woody. Instagram, TikTok tonight. It's going to be great.
2: Great watch. Just pour a couple of glasses of champagne.
0: Well done. Well done to everyone, by the way, who was involved in that. Not just the back of house here, but more important, it sounds like I've got favourites, but more importantly, the people that actually swapped with us get a $10,000. We started with a textbook and we ended up with a $10,000 diamond ring. I don't know how many trades we made. Probably, Annalise, you'd know more than I would. How many trades do we make?
4: Nine
0: trades.
2: Was it only nine?
0: To everyone we swapped to, that was a massive, cool. Yeah.
2: Everyone who,
0: so cool.
2: Ten trades. Everyone who called up and even offered something, you all contributed.

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1: Absolutely. And as I said to you on the Nightwoods, even if we find out that they're brother and sister and they pawn the ring at a pawn shop to go and make some cash,
0: I'm not
1: even upset about that because that's just well played at this stage. They've done well.
0: Well done to the siblings.
2: Are you talking?
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10: Hi, I'm Rana Hussein. No luck for Aussie Isla Tomljanovic at the French Tennis Open overnight. She's lost her opening round match to American Katie McNally despite winning the first set and being up a break in the second. Tonight, Talia Gibson, Maya Joint and Emerson Jones are all in action. In the AFLW, the Swans have named Lucy McAvoy as their skipper for the 2026 season, with Sophia Hurley and Cynthia Hamilton named as vice captains. And the Melbourne Vixens have joined the Thunderbirds on the top of the Super Netball Cup after downing the New South Wales by 10 goals last night.
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0: Awesome, and everyone. It's Will and Reddit. Will and Woody. Will and Reddit. My God. It is. It pretty much is, though. That's what it is.
1: Will's Reddit.
0: Beware. It's Will and Reddit.
2: It does feel like you replace me with Reddit sometimes. Why don't you call me when you're on the toilet?
0: You don't listen to my heart like Reddit does.
2: Oh, okay.
0: You don't. You don't. It's a safe place for me to go. Okay, so this is just the best of the internet, according to me, before you guys get a shot at $1 million. First one here. What does Jade Gresham offer to the Essendon Football Club?
2: Buzz.
0: What does he offer?
2: Just boring. Nothing.
0: It's a good question. Nothing. No, it's a good question. Worth thinking about for everyone. Okay.
2: A weird swipe at an Essendon player.
0: I don't like him.
2: Well, yeah. I mean, you're banging that. I've buzzed you.
0: Sorry. Here we go. This is one from... did you know that the first person in space is a guy called Yuri Gagarin? Now, Annalise does an excellent Russian accent. Give that to me in Russian, Annalise.
3: I don't know how to say
0: Yuri
3: that.
0: Gagarin.
3: Yuri Gagarin.
2: Okay. There you go.
0: Great Russian accent. And so he was the first person in space. So when he landed on Earth, So he goes up to space.
2: Oh, when he returned.
0: And he came
2: to Earth.
0: Back.
2: Yeah.
0: He didn't just sail off into the sunset.
2: Well, some of them stay on the International Space Station, man.
0: Some of them do, but they come back down.
2: Yeah.
0: So he comes back down. He lands back on Earth.
2: Yeah.
0: He had to ask where a phone was in order to let the Russian authorities know that he had landed on the Earth.
2: They weren't tracking him?
0: No, it was before they could track stuff.
2: What?
0: So he crash lands. He crash lands in the middle of about 7 kilometers above the Earth. He ejected. He planned to parachute to the ground, right?
2: Yeah.
0: A local farmer and his daughter observed this like meteorite thing coming down to the Earth.
2: Oh,
0: and then they see a parachute pop out.
2: My...
0: Apparently, Gagarin said, when they saw me in my spacesuit, they just started running.
2: Fair enough.
0: Because they were like, oh, my God. And then he told them, don't be afraid, I'm a Soviet citizen. Can I use your phone to call Moscow?
2: So he landed in Russia?
0: Yeah, he landed in Russia.
2: In Russia.
0: Yes.
2: Gets a phone.
0: Yes.
2: So he obviously memorized the number.
0: Well, I think you just call the operator and you'd be like, hey, it's Yuri Gagarin.
2: You wouldn't believe it, though. Can you imagine if you called the reception of NASA and you were like, hey.
0: Pranking, no one's pranking the US. Pranking NASA going, hello, it's Yuri Gagarin. I'm back.
2: It's a great prank.
0: No one's doing that.
2: It's a great prank.
0: No one's doing that.
2: So he gets through and goes like, I'm back.
0: Yes.
2: Can someone come and pick me up?
0: Yes. Can you please come pick me up in the middle of it? Because they couldn't track him. Isn't that great? Did you find that interesting, Annalise? You
3: did.
0: I saw you. You're off with the pic. You're on your phone again?
3: I'm not on my phone.
0: No, you weren't on your phone. That's not fair.
3: It was actually interesting. I was trying to join the dots.
0: What dots?
3: Just like getting up to space and coming back down.
0: There's a lot of dots. Hey.
2: Great takeaway.
0: Can you up to space?
2: Join the dots.
0: Wait, more questions. You've got questions. Come on. There's a few questions. No, come on.
3: How many more of yours?
0: No, come on. Feel free to ask questions.
3: I'll ask questions.
0: Off air. We'll ask questions. Okay. Hey. This is a bit of audio that I've got. This is from the Academy Award, or the Golden Globes, I think.
2: Mm-hmm.
0: This is probably 10 years ago when Sofia Vergara first came on the scene. Have a listen. This is her.
4: I grew up in Barranquilla, Colombia, in a very traditional Catholic home. My father told me that if I ever did anything artistic, I was going to look like a hooker. Oh. I told him, with these huge boobs that I inherited from your mother, I already look like a hooker. I am Sofia Vergara and I am an actor.
2: Right.
0: Isn't that
2: That's
0: awesome?
2: Really funny. That's really funny. That's awesome.
0: Oh,
2: good
0: that
2: on
0: really
2: it.
0: Gave me a lot. Any questions there, Annalise?
3: What's a hooker? Nah, just kidding. I know what that is.
2: What is it?
3: I don't know.
0: She's... No, you do know.
2: Like, come on,
0: it's a derogatory term for a sex worker.
3: Yeah.
0: So there you go.
2: Anything else from Reddit there, Will?
0: Oh, I've got more. I've got more if you want another one.
2: No, I think we're done.
0: No, come on. I've got one more. No.

0: 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She struggles to look over the steering wheel. Well, that's why we've kept her away from the Hot 100 tradie truck.
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9: Hello, I'm Michaela Carr. Former Australian of the Year and MND advocate Neil Danaher has lost his battle with the disease. After being diagnosed in 2013, the 65-year-old ex-AFL player and coach raised more than $115 million for medical research. Danaher created the annual Big Freeze event in the AFL and once told the ABC he was taking the disease on.
10: I'm building a freeze army and we're coming after it. We're coming after it. And we're going to find the treatment, we're going to find the cure.
9: The Royal Commission into the Bondi Beach terror attack has heard that 11 people were shot within the first 29 seconds of the massacre. A total of 15 people were killed in the attack on December 14 last year. Queensland MP Bob Catter is calling for a shark cull following the death of a fisherman in far north Queensland. The 39-year-old man was attacked while spear fishing yesterday afternoon. The incident came just a week after another spear fisherman was killed by a shark off Perth. The federal government has paid Rex Airlines $4.8 million debt to regional councils across the country. The deal is part of the restructuring of the carrier and its sale transition to aviation group AirT. And the cost of sending a letter could rise again soon. Australia Post is backing a decision by the consumer watchdog to hike stamps from $1.70 to $1.85. Aussie Post says letter volumes are now at levels not seen in Australia since the 1930s. In sport, a blow for Melbourne defender Jake Lever. He's failed his concussion test and won't travel to Alice Springs for this week's Demons match against GWS on Sunday. And Andrew Abdo has confirmed his time as NRL CEO is over. After 6 years in the job, he's decided to take up a position with Tennis Australia. Abdo says it's been an emotional day.
11: It's part of my DNA. And for the last 13 years, I've loved every aspect of being part of this sport.
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12: 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And a reminder, Surf's Repair Nightworks will be taking place on Berrima Road at Export Drive, adjacent to the Berrima Weybridge tonight. The works will take place from 8pm tonight through to 6am tomorrow morning. Berrima Road will remain open during the works, but traffic management and signage will be in place. Bowel cancer is Australia's deadliest cancer for people aged 25 to 54. 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

0: Will and Woody, are you having a wonderful drive home on your Monday afternoon? Hey, Woods, right now, I mean, this is crazy.
1: Crazy. It's madness.
0: Let's get a shot at $1 million.
2: The $1 million pop quiz.
1: How have we snagged this?
0: Oh, it's actually a bit of backstory, so I don't want to bore you with
1: All right,
0: but
1: okay.
0: I went back and forth for a while. But look, we've got it, which is crazy. So, thanks to Deal or No Deal and Millionaire Hot Seat, weeknights from 6:30 on Channel 10, you guys have a shot at $1 million. So, you know, ordinarily when you play Australia's Easy Quiz, it's $1,000. I suppose you could say that this is 1,000 times better, Woods.
1: Ooh,
0: 60 seconds as well is the new format of the quiz. You answer 10 questions. Pass if you don't know. Obviously, we'll come back if we have time. If you get them all correct, you win the $1,000 cash, which is what we guarantee you in Australia's Easiest Quiz.
1: Yeah.
0: But regardless of whether you win or not, you will go in with that shot to win $1 million.
1: So, Maddie, right now, Maddie, you've got a shot to win $1 million.
3: So good. Can't wait.
1: That's extraordinary.
0: Locked and loaded. Locked and loaded.
3: Yep.
0: She's got to do, it's extraordinary.
1: That is unbelievable.
0: She's got to do her quiz though. So this is now for a chance at another 1,000.
3: Okay.
0: I don't know what is going on.
1: Hang on.
0: A show that had no money. We are cashed up to the eyeballs.
1: That's awesome. I love swimming in it.
0: It's great
1: stuff. So hang on. But so Maddie's playing for $1,000 now. Same rules as Australia's Easiest Quiz, except we've doubled the time. So it's easier.
0: Yeah, Annalise, were you in charge of that?
4: No, I wasn't, but I love it.
0: Were you in the room?
4: Actually wasn't in this room.
0: Yeah, right.
4: I was in a different room, but I love it. Give the listeners another chance.
0: Give them a shot.
1: Maddie, take your time.
0: Give them a shot.
1: We've doubled the time.
0: Doubled the time.
1: But the same amount of questions.
3: Cool.
0: Okay,
1: that's
0: here we go, Mads. Are you ready?
3: Ready, yep.
0: How many female prime ministers has Australia had?
3: One.
0: Who is the lead singer of U2?
3: Pass.
0: A soft serve cone at Macca's will set you back how much?
3: 30 cents.
0: Which talk show host gave away cars to her entire studio audience?
3: Oprah.
0: True or false? Tyra Banks was a Victoria's Secret angel.
3: Pass.
0: Which pop star is dealing with fan complaints over his concert staging at the moment?
3: Harry Styles.
0: Before he focused on acting, The Rock was a professional in which sport?
3: Boxing.
0: Over the weekend, which mega couples sat courtside at the basketball as the Cleveland Cavaliers took on the New York Knicks?
3: Pass.
0: What's the name of the magazine in the Devil Wears Prada movie?
3: Pass.
0: Elsa Pataky is married to which superstar actor?
3: Pass.
0: A few passes in the air, Mads.
3: Damn.
0: I think I'm going to go through these. Not my choice. I think we'd all like to move on.
1: I think we all know. I play along.
0: Okay. Lead singer of U2 is Bono.
3: Yeah.
0: So you passed on that one, or Bono, depending on who you speak to.
1: How much is a cone setting you back these days?
0: I think the original advertising was for 30 cents. I think it might be up to 50 cents now.
1: Oh, Jesus.
0: Can be up to $1.30.
1: $1.30 for a soft serve?
0: Yeah, I think if you get the trimmings.
1: Sure.
0: Tyra Banks, you passed on the true or false question. Now, I hate to bring up your quiz technique, Maddie, but my old science teacher used to say, just have a crack at a true or false. You've got a 50-50. If you don't know the answer, don't pass.
1: Yeah.
0: It was true. It was true. Tyra Banks, Victoria's Secret Angel. You knew that.
1: No, I thought that was false. I did.
0: Before he focused on acting, The Rock was a professional, you said, in boxing. Turns out it was close. Wrestling.
1: Close.
0: Wrestling.
3: Close.
0: Not really wrestling. The fake wrestling, WWE. Travis Kelce, you got The Runway Magazine.
1: She didn't get that. So Travis Kelce
0: was... Sorry about that.
1: He was sitting front row at basketball.
0: He was sitting front row. Travis Kelce with Taylor Swift at the Cavs versus the Knicks.
1: Right.
0: First round of the Eastern playoffs.
1: Oh, the Knicks. The Knicks are looking good.
0: Love that Brunson action. Runway Magazine is the magazine from The Devil Wears Prada. And Elsa Pataky is at marriage. Chris Hemsworth, I think you got that right at the end there. Congratulations. So, look, Maddie, at the end of the day, not $1,000, but you're still in with a shot to win $1 million.
3: Awesome.
0: Pretty good. Deal or no
1: Congrats,
0: deal.
1: Mads.
0: And Millionaire Hot Seat, weeknights from 6:30 on Channel 10. I feel like I spent as long doing the corrections as I did the quiz there.
1: It's worth it, I reckon. It's worth it. We all play along in the car, mate. We want to know the answers. Including, I sat there and I was like, I want to know. If Tyra Banks is in the Victoria's Secret.
0: Oh, stop it.
1: No.
0: Stop it.
1: I want to know who
0: Woody,
1: was courtside.
0: Woody knew that Tyra Banks was Victoria's Secret model, didn't he?
4: I don't know. No.
1: Look, I passed. What question was it?
0: Oh, you've shown me up your workings.
1: Yeah, I'll pass.
0: Question five.

0: Good afternoon, everyone. It is Will and Woody. I hope you're having a wonderful, wonderful drive home on your Monday. I've got some Post Malone tickets to give away. Call us if you're currently in a genuine dilemma. And now, look, the reason I'm asking that is because I would like to try and solve some people's dilemmas.
1: Okay.
0: If we can.
1: You are good at this. You can be good at this. You're very rational.
0: I'd like to set up a you versus me scenario.
1: I'm also good at it.
0: Yeah, I think you are as well. Mm-hmm. So people can choose either you or me to solve the dilemma.
1: If you don't want to offend someone, come to me. Like, I'll find a way around it.
0: Yeah, great. Okay, cool. Well, look, yeah, you're an amazing fence sitter.
1: Oh, yeah. Live on it.
0: Now, the reason we're doing this, or the reason I want to do it, is because Kim Kardashian, this story makes no sense to me. But basically... Yeah, I might go to Annalise on this one. So, Annalise, are you feeling confident on this, or would you like me to go someone else? You want to go somewhere else?
2: Maybe go to Liv.
0: You want to go to Liv?
1: Look at the handballing. Wow. Look at the handballing.
0: Have a look.
1: Does anyone know the story?
0: So there's a new Netflix doco called The Crash.
3: Yeah.
1: Uh-huh.
0: Right. Now, Liv, you're not coming on air, mate. Here we go. Hang on a sec. Liv, turn your mic on. It's okay.
4: Oh, hi.
0: There you go. G'day. So Kim Kardashian was contacted from a woman in prison.
4: Mm-hmm.
0: During this doco called The Crash. Is that right?
4: Correct.
0: Okay.
1: Why is the woman in prison?
3: I can answer that.
1: Okay, here we go.
0: Bit of a team effort. Love it.
1: Why is she in prison?
5: All right, so there's this girl, Sharilla. She was sentenced to 15 years to life in prison after prosecutors argued that she intentionally drove her car into a wall, killing her boyfriend and his best friend.
0: Oh. Wow. Tone shift.
1: So she's in prison for that because they proved that she deliberately did it.
5: Well, the case is being explored in the Netflix documentary.
0: Whoa. It's called The Crash.
5: Correct.
1: Good naming.
0: So she's in prison and she calls Kim K.
5: No, there's a phone call.
0: Yes.
5: That's featured.
0: Yes.
5: Where you can hear her asking whether Kim K would represent her.
0: In court.
5: She wants that.
1: Oh, because Kim's done her law. She did her law studies, didn't she?
0: She hasn't passed the exam. She failed it for the third time.
1: But despite all of this,
4: I put the story in there for you.
0: Yeah, I know. I'm actually looking at it. There's more highlighted than not, if I'm honest.
4: Well, it's all really important.
0: It's hard to know what to read here.
1: Did you look at the story before coming on
0: air? I do a lot of prep.
1: Do we have audio?
0: For this show.
1: Do we have audio?
0: We've got audio of the phone call.
1: Look at me throwing audio.
0: But before we get to the phone call.
1: Yeah, yeah.
0: So is she, can I ask a couple of questions here? Because, despite all the highlighting being excellent, Liv, does she think that Kim Kardashian's actually going to support her? Like, are they mates or she's just a total punter?
4: Well, because this phone call was leaked after the documentary is getting media attention. So she's like, oh, maybe she's seen it now because it's going viral. And she's hoping that she'll be like, oh, a poor innocent girl. I will get her out of jail because that's Kim Kardashian's modus operandi to get innocent people out of jail.
1: Oh, wow. That's right. No, she's done it before.
0: Love that.
1: Yes, she has. She's put her weight behind people before that she wants to get out of jail. Nice, guys.
0: Well, yeah. I mean, if Liv hasn't read the sheet, we're all cooked, eh? And good work, modus operandi. Put it out there. Nice. Very good. The MO.
1: Can we have the audio of the
0: call?
1: Yes,
0: let's get the phone call.
1: Yeah, yeah.
6: Maybe Kim Kardashian team. That's the only thing that might be good about the whole media thing. Maybe Kim will see it.
7: I don't know. You have to figure out because I'm real nervous and I want Kim Kardashian to be my lawyer.
6: Kim Kardashian passed the baby bar. She's a lawyer.
7: Yeah,
6: she gets innocent people out of jail. Tell her I buy all her skins and I only wear skins.
1: That's great. That's really funny.
0: Pretty amazing. Pretty amazing.
1: So is Kim going to do it?
0: I don't think so. She's not a lawyer. No. I mean, for starters, she's not a lawyer.
4: No, she came out and she said, a source apparently said that she defends innocent people and this case is not within her focus, i.e. she's not innocent.
1: Whoa.
4: She doesn't think.
0: She also didn't pass the bar exam. She failed three times. The first time she blamed ChatGPT, the second time she blamed her sidekick. And she's flunked it a third time, no comment.
1: You're kidding.
0: Yeah, nah, she's done. Really so she can't do it. Either way, what I would love to do right now, you guys have got that opportunity. Call a couple of celebs.
1: You and me.
0: You and me.
1: Yeah. Here we go.
0: And we'll solve your dilemmas right now.
1: You've got a law degree?
0: I've got a law degree.
1: I've got an exercise.
0: No blame here. No ChatGPT when I did it.
1: I've got a business degree.
0: No, you don't.
1: I do, mate. Majoring in sports management. I do. I'll bring in my degree. I'll bring it in with distinction. I'll bring it in.
0: Right up next, give us a call. If you've got a dilemma, we'll all bring in our degrees. It's really funny.

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1: Driving you home.
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15: Ben at Kavanagh and McMinn Streets in the Darwin CBD a little busy. 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And Surfers Around Nightworks will be taking place tonight on Berrimah Road at Export Drive and adjacent to the Berrimah Weybridge. Now, the works will take place from 8 p.m. tonight to 6 a.m. tomorrow morning. Berrimah Road will remain open during the works. 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
0: We've got more Will and Woody on the way. But don't let that stop you from catching up in the meantime. 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

0: It's Will and Woody. I got tickets to go and see Post Malone. 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Now, the reason we're giving these away was I've asked if you've got a genuine dilemma to call the boys like Kim Kardashian, who was like, there was an attempt, there was a thought to call Kim Kardashian from jail that's on this Netflix documentary called The Crash. There's great audio of the woman actually talking about the fact that she wanted to call Kim to get her to defend her. Should we hear that? Nah, we've heard it. It's fine.
1: So I would get Kim Kardashian to represent me. I think she's like, she'd be powerful and strong.
0: Yeah, but I think she's influential as well. I think the whole point of the rule of law is that it doesn't matter how powerful or how strong you are, you've got to win, like your argument's got to work. And given that she's failed the bar exam three times and blamed ChatGPT for one of them and a psychic for the other one.
1: Yeah, it doesn't look good.
0: I'd probably just pay a lawyer, I reckon. Someone who does it properly.
1: Fair points.
0: But let's go through. I think it's going to be a you versus me scenario. We'll just make it a little bit fun.
1: No one will choose me.
0: We've only got 30 seconds to go. Nah, let's rotate. You go Amanda and then I'll take Steph.
1: But that's not fair on Amanda.
0: What do you mean?
1: It's not fair on Amanda.
0: Amanda, you're up, mate.
1: No, but hang on. Amanda, you're in prison.
0: Oh, you're in prison, all right? You call Woods.
2: Yep.
0: Okay.
1: Amanda, hang on. No, hang on. Yep. I'm not forcing the decision. Who would you want to give you advice, me or Will?
2: I don't care. Rock, paper, scissors for it. I just want to get out.
1: All right, I'll take you.
0: Love that. You take. All right, so you've got the length of the Law and Order music to deliver your Amanda, to get your question out and for Woods for you to solve it. It's got to be quick.
1: Okay. What's your dilemma, Amanda?
2: I'm in a current position I've been at for 6 months, brought over by a friend, pays really well. They're at a new job, offered me a new job there, pays even better.
1: Yep.
2: Do I stay where I am because I really love it, or do I go for the money?
1: Cash. Money talks, Amanda. Simple. End the music. Follow the cash, mate. Follow the cash. No dramas. You won't regret that. I reckon, you know, otherwise, 5 years, 5 or 10 years, you're sitting there going, gee, I'm loving this, but...
0: No, that's not how it works. Most people go, I followed this for the money, but all my heart's not in it.
1: Chase the cash.
0: Okay, great.
1: Chase the cash.
0: Okay, we just faded Amanda down. Can we go back to Amanda?
1: Amanda, you happy with that, Amanda?
0: How do you feel about that, Amanda? Amanda?
2: I'm going for the cash.
1: Lock it down. There you go. All right, let's go.
0: All right, Lauren, you've got me. You've got the Law and Order music to give, and I've got to give you my my help in the 35 seconds or however long this is. So you ready to go?
3: Ready.
0: Okay, off you go.
3: Okay, so I have an afterpay addiction, and I need to know, how do I get rid of the afterpay addiction and how do I tell my husband?
0: You haven't told your husband. Christ. Okay, they're two separate things. All right, afterpay addiction, replace addiction with addiction. So get addicted to something else that's going to take your money.
1: Easy, Will. I'd suggest fitness.
0: Get addicted to fitness. Spend your money on a gym membership.
1: There you go.
0: And then tell your husband, spend some of your other money on a counselling session. Then you've got no money to pay the afterpay. And then you sit him down in a counselling session. You go, look, mate, I spent all my money on a gym membership because I'm looking hot. And now,
1: excuse me.
0: Sorry,
3: this sounds like a lot of work.
0: Well, mate, I'm trying to help you, Lauren. There's a lot going on there.
1: You're absolutely nowhere.
0: You haven't told you. How much do you owe?
3: $1,000.
0: That's a lot. And what's the interest on the afterpay?
3: I don't think you pay interest if you make the payments on time. You don't pay interest.
0: No, but I'm saying you haven't paid them on time, right?
3: No, I'm paying them on time, but then as soon as I pay them, then I'm back to doing it again.
1: You're just back in it. Yeah. Hey, Lauren, my advice would be quick and it'd be simple. We're currently giving you guys the chance to win $1 million. Just win that.
0: Win that, you walk away.
3: I'm trying. I'd rather win Post Malone.
0: You know what you need to do, Lauren?
1: Then you sell them.
0: I think the great Robin Williams once said this. What you need to do is you need to go online, you need to buy one of those like fat zappers that like they used to strap to your tummy, those silly ones you used to buy on TV.
1: Yeah.
0: Strap that to your head, turn it on full, and then yell at yourself in the mirror, I shouldn't buy stupid shit on the internet.
3: I need that.
0: I think you do.
1: Are you buying the zapper with afterpay though? Then you're in it even more.
0: She probably is. She's doing it all in afterpay.
1: Lauren, you've got the Post Malone tickets.
0: Hey, we've sold it again. Take your husband to the gig.
1: And tell him there.
3: Yes, that's brilliant.
0: Yes.
1: Now, don't you sell those tickets, though. Don't you?
3: I won't. I'll be going. I want to see photo evidence.
1: Photo evidence.
3: Speaking of selling tickets,
0: I think you're in for trying to put forward a case for scalping up next, Woods.
1: Bloody oath. I think we need to bring scalping back. And that's a good reason why, and everyone's going to agree with me. They'll be picketing, saying, bring back Scalpine, Woody for PM.
0: We've said a lot that's crossed the line.

0: Good afternoon, everyone. Will and Woody, I hope you're having a wonderful Monday.
1: We need to bring back ticket scalping.
0: I don't condone this.
1: So those that don't know what ticket scalping is, basically, this is illegal now. I want to say that, like, it's illegal, and I'm not necessarily saying that you should go and partake in this illegal activity. I'm just saying we should make it legal again. So scalping is you buy tickets that you know are going to be in high demand, and then you sell them for a higher price, often at the front of the event.
2: Well, okay. I think that's like a very, you know, 1990s style ticket scalping. These days it's normally just online.
1: We'll bring back the 1990s.
2: You sell them on various websites and whatnot.
1: Okay, well, I'm not interested in that. I think it should still be illegal to sell them for a higher price online. I want to bring back the people that are outside events that are selling tickets for high prices. And let me tell you why, Wilbur. As a dad,
2: They were selling. The reason this is also a massive issue is because you can't verify the tickets that they're selling at the front. So they're selling fraudulent tickets, and then people would spend a lot of money on fake tickets.
1: That's the risk you take.
2: Okay.
1: And it would have been a risk that I would have been willing to take yesterday.
2: Okay.
1: Because, Wilbur, I caught the train with my daughter.
2: Yeah.
1: All the way to the netball. We were pumped. First time going
2: Which
1: to
2: netball?
1: The netball. The Vixens v. the Swifts.
2: Why are you doing this? She hated the footy?
1: No, she didn't love the footy. So Rem's getting, she's getting right into her ball sports.
2: Oh, yeah.
1: But at the moment, I take her to the pub a lot and we watch the AFL.
2: Yeah.
1: And we go to the AFL. She hasn't actually seen professional women play sport.
2: Okay.
1: At this stage, right? Okay. So I was like, I like netball as well. And I was like, Rem, I'm going to take you to the netball. And I was talking to her and I was like, this is girls playing netball. So we're going to go and watch girls play. And it's funny, I didn't realize that would be quite an exciting moment for her. Because to that point, the only professional sport she's seen is actually been guys.
2: Oh, fascinating.
1: Although, okay, this is great. We're going to go to the netball. And I was talking it up big time. I made a little hoop out of paper and I was like, this is how netball works. Works. You can't run with the ball. You got to get it in the hoop, et cetera, building it up. The one thing I didn't do was organize tickets.
2: Why not?
1: That's just not me. I'm never.
2: You thought you just go and get a seat?
1: Just rock up.
2: Wow.
1: Just rock it. It usually works out for me.
2: You're an idiot.
1: So we caught a train all the way into the netball. We were pumped. I was explaining to her what a...
2: In what world are you taking a three-year-old to something that you don't have a ticket for?
1: Do it all the time. That's honestly every weekend.
2: But that's worst case scenario is you get there and you don't have a ticket and the thing that you've promised them for a whole week you can't do.
1: Yeah.
2: That's why you get a ticket.
1: And that's why ticket scalping needs to come back because we caught the train there. We walked. It would have been a kilometre and a half from the train station, carried her the whole way. Me explaining to her what a vixen was. It's like a fox. And we were doing vixen faces to each other. We even had a photo. We had a photo in front of the arena where we were both being vixens, right? Sent that to mum. Dad's killing it. Go to the box office and I say, two tickets, please. And she laughed and goes, completely sold out.
2: Oh,
1: and I was like,
2: my God.
1: Not a problem. I was like, we'd just love some merch. So where's the merch place? And she was like, you've got to have a ticket to get in to buy the merch. And I was like, oh, I promised merch as well. So then from that point, we did a lap.
2: God. And this is where, so hard to listen to, isn't it?
1: This is where the scalping comes into it. So I did a lap of the arena and I was
2: looking for a scalper.
1: Just looking for two dudes in leather jackets. You know, tickets. Who wanted it? I would have paid.
2: To the netball.
1: I would have paid.
2: No one's scalping tickets.
1: Well, they should.
2: Mate.
1: Well, they should, mate. Bring back the scalpers because where Remy and I found ourselves was we went back to the train station where there were just floods of people coming in. And I was like, Rem. Right, we're just going to play here in the grass.
2: Oh,
1: this is bad. I'll put my hand up and say this is bad parenting.

0: All right? I'm going to make that very clear. Okay. But I was panicked and I really wanted to go to this game. And at that point, I was still telling her that we were going. And I said to her, just watch everyone coming out of the train station. If someone falls over and it looks like maybe they're really badly injured, let's go over and help them and then ask them if they still want their tickets.
1: I thought you were going to say, let's go over and rob them.
0: No, if someone falls over, I'd say,
1: hold him down. I would, his pockets.
0: I said, anyone takes a stack, we go over, we help them, and then we say, hey.
1: So hang on, how is that going to work out? So I've just got off the train, I've fallen over.
0: Hey,
1: I get
0: are you
1: up.
0: Okay? You okay? Oh my God, you look really...
1: Yeah, no, I'm fine actually. Thanks, mate. Yeah, it's all good. Thank you.
0: Are you sure you still want to use your tickets?
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0: Will and Woody, hope you're having a great drive home. Woodrow, we're going to get out of here. Before we do that, we're putting our post-show meeting on the air.
1: Yeah,
0: it's a time saver for us, I'll be honest. It's one less meeting, and apparently it's entertaining when we kind of have a go at each other.
1: I think it's good. And then
0: let's feedback. Have a go. Aggressive.
1: Let's not frame it like that. I think constructive feedback. Let's talk about you on that in that regard.
0: Yeah.
1: 45 minutes ago, look, you were driving a spot about Kim Kardashian being demanded by someone in jail to represent her.
0: Yeah.
1: Now, Will, you didn't know anything about
0: the story. Didn't care.
1: You can't say like, yeah, guys, I've got this hot gear on this story.
0: I didn't actually say that.
1: You just got the producers to do the bit.
0: That's their job. I mean, I've been asking a lot, like, what are they doing? And I was like, you know what they should do? Just read us the story on air and then we come up with the bit.
1: Now I'm going to ask Liv. Now, Liv, you sent Will the story with highlighted bits.
2: Yep.
0: A lot of highlighting.
1: Did you read it?
0: A lot of highlighting.
1: Did you read it?
0: No, that's not the point. See, the way I work.
2: It is a point.
0: Well, it's not the point because there's stimulus, right? I'm not going to. I don't care about Kim Kardashian. She sucks. She's a loser.
1: Why are you talking about the biggest loser on the planet?
0: Because I thought there was something fun about people calling us with their dilemmas and we solve them on the radio.
1: That was fun. That was very fun.
0: We had a lot of fun doing that.
1: Yeah.
0: But the bit beforehand, I just want to be able to go, Kim Kardashian's been called during some boring Netflix doco called The Crash. Woods, let's take some calls from people and solve that. That's the good bit.
1: You should have done that.
0: Because I get in trouble and they're like, you don't know the story. Yeah. Which is tough.
1: Okay. Oh, Annalise.
3: Is that your job?
0: What's my job?
3: Is that your job to know what you're talking about?
0: No, it's not.
3: If it is, we're going to do it for you.
0: Yeah.
1: Here we go.
2: Then we're taking your job.
0: You guys can take my job. It's tough being in the spotlight, though.
1: All right, everyone.
0: It's hard. Right. It's hard. It's a double-edged sword, guys.
1: What's the hardest bit?
0: Oh, you know, you can't go out in public.
1: Yeah, people take photos of you, shopping basket.
2: That's true. Every time we're out on the street together, you're wearing sunglasses just in case.
0: people that work under you expect cash from you, give outs, these sorts of things. It's tough. It's really hard. Anyway, look, at the end of the day, I apologise for that. Good night.
1: It doesn't sound like you apologised for that.
0: I don't care.
1: Ah, cramp.
0: Good. Good. That's karma. That's a bit of some sort of.
1: I deserve that.
0: I think you do deserve that.
1: I know.
0: You've had a shocking show.
1: Oh, haven't I been on fire?
0: You've had a shocking show.
1: Nah, I've been on fire. Bring up one bad moment. Don't. Now, tomorrow, we're scratching a scratchy live.
0: Yes.
1: Now, that's a hot sell. That's a really hot sell.
0: That's a bit that we've been following along for a while.
1: And a psychic has said, scratchies. Yes, that this scratchy
0: psychic
1: will,
0: indoor scratchies.
1: They will definitely win. That's what they've said.
0: Yes.
1: So we're going to scratch that tomorrow on the show. So we'll see you.
0: Another shot at $1 million tomorrow.
1: Probably should have led with that.
0: Yep, which is very, very exciting.
1: Yes.
0: Looking forward to tomorrow. Annalise, we'll see you in.
3: Yeah, I'm so excited.
0: No notes from you.
3: Now you can go to the toilet like you've been needing to go for ages.
0: Oh, huge.
1: God.
0: You actually do need to go there.
1: No, I went. I went at 5.
0: That's impressive.
1: Yeah.
0: It's quick. we'll see you guys tomorrow.

0: 10 however you like. Well, hold on. Come
1: on. Babe, shouldn't we have a guide flying the hot air balloon?
0: Yeah, that'll cost extra. Oh, don't worry, I took out full insurance, so if it crashes, it won't cost us anything.
1: We are flying across the savannas of Tanzania. If it crashes, we'll have bigger issues than money.
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0: 40 and I just didn't expect you to say a cold glass of milk.
1: Okay, is there an age limit for milk?
0: Oh, that's a good question.
1: Massive show coming up today, guys. We've got Grade or Grow Up, our favourite game.
0: Yeah.
1: Yep.
0: Also, 3-hour parenting. I want to talk about that. There's a...
1: Sounds great.
0: She's, yeah. I don't think you can just choose to do it. But that's what we're going to discuss because that's what someone does and I'll tell you all about her and we can talk about that.
1: All right. Let's get into it.
0: This is Chat G&T. Just a bit of fun banter for your Monday night.

0: This show may contain opinions, laughs, and a complete lack of common sense. Sounds fun, eh?
1: This is Chat GMT with Georgie and Tom. Hot 100.

0: Hey, this is Chat G&T with Georgie and Tom. So there's a famous kind of millionaire. She's worth about 350 mil now. Emma Greed. And a lot of people are like, who dat? But the reason she's got quite famous is because she's just released a book. So She is the co-founder of Skims, which is Kim Kardashian's brand of shapewear and loungewear.
1: Yep.
0: And the co-founder of Good American, which is Khloe Kardashian's thing. So those girls are kind of the faces of the brands, and they made it look like it's my brand. But
1: she's the back.
0: She's the brains she's behind the brains. It. So Skims, the actual concept was Kim's idea, and then Emma helped her bring it to life. And her husband is also a co-founder, so they work together.
1: Yeah.
0: They have four kids. The youngest are twins who are like four. And
1: oh, wow. That'd be busy parents, right?
0: Very busy. And she's English, but I think they live in America now. But she's got houses everywhere because she's got $350 million.
1: $350 million.
0: Because those companies are worth $1 billion. Good American has now hit $1 billion as well. And Good American, she actually came up with that name. So she's a bit more involved in that. But Khloe is the face of it. Anyway, she's got a podcast now. Everyone's going to play a podcast. Right. Aspire with Emma Greed, and she interviews founders and, you know, business people. So it's a business podcast. And then the book she released because a lot of people ask her, how did you get to where you are? She's 43 years old, four kids.
1: Very successful.
0: Killing it.
1: Yeah.
0: And it's like, how do you do it? So she thought, I'm going to put it all in.
2: Its name. similar song, Punk Tactics.
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2: Benny Boy's coming for the assets, the Crow Man.
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2: That's incredible, Marty. I'll send that to Ben. Steve's been listening to the Bee Gees' Night Fever. I got fire in my mind. I get higher in my walk-in and I'm glowing in the dark, giving you warning. Okay, let me just break this one down. There's a lot going on in this misheard.
4: Okay.
2: I got hair in my butt. I get higher in Milwaukee. Uh-huh. I go pooping in the dark every morning. So it's three parts to this one. I got hair in my butt. I get higher in Milwaukee. I go pooping in the dark every morning.
4: Got it.
2: We ready? Ding. Ding. Ding. Steve, you promised us three, and it really is all three. Steve, that's a Hall of Famer. Well done.
5: Instant Hall of Famer.
2: Jess Bernard, cheap wine. Jimmy Barnes, cheap wine and a three-day growth. Or is it cheap wine and a three-legged goat?
6: Cheap wine and a three-legged goat.
2: It is cheap wine and a three-legged goat.
6: Cheap wine and a three-legged goat.
2: And then Chris has enjoyed this classic, Robbie Williams, Better Man, Send Someone to Love Me.
7: Send someone to love me.
2: Or has Robbie fallen for the charms of a man called Cecil? Cecil, wanna love me.
7: Cecil wants to love me.
2: I think it's one of my favourite ones ever. Cecil wants to love me.
0: And just loves it, loves it, loves it, but then has popped out these four kids and somehow makes it work. And every other parent is reading this going, yeah, can't really make that happen.
1: No. It's hard to relate. It really is hard to relate.
0: And if you had 350 mil and I did, I still think we'd spend more than 3 hours on a weekend.
1: I reckon so.
0: Yeah, because like, that's what's weird.
1: I would just travel the world with the kids.
0: Yeah.
1: Like you just go and
0: chuck them in a kids club, obviously. Go hit on the bar. Not idiots.
1: Yeah.
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1: What's the etiquette here? I didn't do it. I didn't go through with it because it's pretty weird.
0: Okay.
1: But it shouldn't be weird. It should be a compliment. So I don't know where I was, maybe a restaurant or the gym or something like that. Someone walked past and like they had the nicest cologne.
0: Oh.
1: Smelt really good. I'm a big smell guy. I like nice smells. But you know, like I notice them. This person walked past, this guy, and I was like, shit, that's good. I want to know what that is.
0: Where were you, by the way?
1: I think I was at gym. So I think he just had a shower.
0: Yeah.
1: And walked out. He was walking out of the door.
0: Uh-huh.
1: So he was fresh and clean. And I was like, I want to know what that is because I want it.
0: Mm.
1: I want to smell like that. That's amazing. That was like top five colognes.
0: Wow.
1: I never smelled. It's probably like, you know.
0: Lynx Africa.
1: This is elite. What is it? What's the etiquette? You cannot go up to a stranger and go, hey, mate, sorry, this is a bit weird.
0: Mm.
1: I smelt you as you walked past.
0: So it's a bit strange because you're a bloke doing it to another bloke.
1: It's even worse if it's a bloke to a girl, right?
0: Well, yeah, that's weird because why does a bloke want to go and buy Gucci Bloom? And, well, you know what I mean? Like, there's my sense.
1: Maybe it suits my delicate palate. I don't know.
0: Maybe. I do have mates that wear men's cologne and they're girls.
1: There you go.
0: They like that.
1: Tess, I reckon.
0: Actually, I don't know.
1: Yeah.
0: She would.
1: Yep. Text her now, I reckon. Definitely put money on Tess or Moose, probably.
0: Oh, yeah. They'd love it.
1: Classic. Or if you said, hey, sorry to stop you. This sounds weird, but I noticed you walk past. Smelt great. I'm looking for a perfume for my wife.
0: Ah.
1: Could you please let me know? As I'm smelling her up.
0: Look, I think it would have been, oh, there's so many like scenarios where if you were on your own and you said to that bloke, hey, I really like your smell, I want to know what it is, can you tell me?
1: I want you to be on me. I love it.
0: You said that,
1: Can I rub up against you just for a bit?
0: I would like to smell like you. Can I please rub up against you?
1: Can I please rub up against you? Look, if you know the person, that's fine. I've actually worked with the bloke.
0: Well, here we go.
1: So I rooted him. He smelled that good. I had to root him.
0: Was it Jack who was
1: Yeah, it was actually.
0: Oh,
1: yeah.
0: God, okay.
1: I worked with him every day.
0: Yeah.
1: And he came in and he was like, mate, you smell like $1 million. What is that?
0: That's fine. Perfect. That's how you do it. If you're at a restaurant or at a gym and a guy walks past and smells good and you say, oh, that smells really good. What is it? That's a bit weird.
1: I noticed your smell.
0: And if you were kind of coming out of the change rooms together, that sounds
1: hand in hand.
0: Oh, my God.
1: I should have just noticed when we were getting dressed.
0: I didn't notice that before, after. Okay.
1: It's all misty from the showers and stuff. So we're saying it's okay the way you do it.
0: The location and...
1: Location matters.
0: Location and how well you know them.
1: Yep. And how you ask it.
0: Yeah. Complete random, at a restaurant, you're on your own, they're on your own. It's weird.
1: Okay, if you're listening,
0: you cannot do it.
1: Try it this week.
0: Oh,
1: try it and see how you go.
0: Okay.
1: I think you could get away with it.
0: Yes.
1: You're not creepy, so I think you could get...
0: Oh, I don't notice other people's smells unless they smell bad.
1: Really?
0: Yeah. So I'm never like, oh, that's a nice smell. I'm like, oh, they stink.
1: I'm the opposite.
0: Oh.
1: Yeah.
0: Happy with the stinky people?
1: I love them. I will never know that scent now because I chickened out. I was too scared ask the strange man what cologne he uses.
0: Get back to that change room and you wait and
1: him. Every Friday, don't worry about it.
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0: Christian O'Connell Show. I'm very excited to welcome a new member to the show. It's more to our family, actually. And it is intern Pete, who, what were you, Pete? Were you 10, 12 years with Colin Jackie O?
1: Yeah, about 12 and a half years on the show there. So well, here now in the new family, which is great. So thanks for making me so welcome.
0: So you had your leaving do Friday night.
1: Had the leaving do. All the team there came, and a few people have worked on the show over the years, all that sort of stuff. There was a split moment where I think everyone started bringing up, they're going, We've really created quite a lot of hoo-ha, like these big drinks. We all started about 4 o'clock in the afternoon, and there were speeches and carry-ons and presents and cakes and bottles of vodka and all sorts of stuff. And then we all just realised you've just moved from level 17 to level 16, which is only 5 metres
0: away.
1: Yeah,
0: a lot of people might not realise this. We work for the same company.
1: Yeah, that's right.
0: So you literally just moved floors.
1: Absolutely. I have got so many bottles of alcohol as gifts and everything. Like big cake with my big face on it. And I thought, yeah, I'm just moving desks. There's no real... I mean, it's a shorter commute to work because we're on level 16 here, which is great. So that's obviously a 5 metre saving over, you know, over a bit of time.
0: Yeah. All right, we want to work out who has taken the shortest distance to a new job and who's done the longest. So which way are you? Who's done the shortest distance to start a new job and who's done the longest? You can give me a call, 1355 22, and you can also text me 0475 031043. This is Jason. Jason, I got a part-time job at Autobahn. Then I got a full-time job at Auto Pro, which is next door to them. Then I got a job at the local Ford dealership, which is 300 metres up the same road. Then I finally get a job in 2021 with the ex-servicemen's club, which is next door to that Ford dealership I used to work at. Anyone playing along here? Tracking his moves. All on the... He's worked on the same street for 17 years.
2: Oh, incredible. Wow.
0: Four different jobs. Thank you very much for that one. Let's take some calls here. Gail, what's your story for us, mate?
3: Well, I used to travel 10 minutes to my job, and I now travel an hour and a half.
0: Bloody hell, you must really like that job, an hour and a half.
3: Yep. I do really like that job, actually, although I'm about to retire.
0: All right. Do they know, or are they just hearing it first time on the show?
3: No, they know.
0: Yeah, they know. Yeah. All right, well, lovely to hear that, Gail. Gail, thank you very much for giving us a call. Have a good week.
3: Thank you. Bye-bye.
0: Steph, welcome to the show. So, Steph, I think you're a contender for the longest move to a new job. Where did you go?
4: Yes, correct. So I moved to Florida in the USA for 5 months back in 2022. So I worked at Walt Disney World.
0: Oh, you were interning for Walt?
4: Yeah, no, I wish. So I worked at Magic Kingdom at Tomorrowland Speedway. I was only there for 5 months. It was... Yeah, no, I wish. So I worked at Magic Kingdom at Tomorrowland Speedway. I was only there for 5 months.

0: secrecy, so I can't say anything.
1: Right. Yeah, they've got all these sort of secret doorways because obviously they can't just see them streaming out of an office block.
2: That's true, actually, yeah.
1: Sticking their head on, you
0: pretty
1: know.
0: Much,
2: is that Goofy?
0: Yeah.
1: Yeah, Goofy's having a dart around the back. It's not a good look. They have all these secret doorways and trapdoors that they emerge from.
0: Yeah, so the kingdom is, there's an underground, like, pathway. So we would go underneath the castle and then we'll come out of these doorways all from all sections of the kingdom.
1: Amazing.
0: So, yeah, pretty cool.
1: Yeah, I bet that was great fun being an intern there.
0: Yeah, I was only there, like I said, for 5 months and I only packed one suitcase, came back with two suitcases.
1: Fantastic. Steph, thank you very much for giving us a call.
0: Appreciate it. See ya.
1: Bye-bye. Steve.
3: Hello, Christian gang.
1: We're good, Steve. Thanks for calling the show. Have you had a nice weekend? Now, Steve, short or the longest distance for a new job? What's it for you, Steve?
3: Definitely the shortest. I was working as a builder's labourer, and the job was coming to an end, so he was telling me that there'd be no work left, and terminated the way a bricky overheard, said, come work for me, and ended up there for about 5 years.
1: Steve, thank you very much for giving us a call.
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1: Christian O'Connell's show. All right, time waster now. Today, we're looking for your middle-aged bands. Make a band middle-aged? Soundgardening.
2: R.I.P. Silver Fox.
3: The police are just doing their job, Janice.
2: Oh.
1: Slipper's not. Oh, Slipknot. Slipknot
2: is very good, you know? Gold Plus.
1: Or old Blur. They're not getting any younger.
2: No.
1: Oh, cataracts, blurry vision.
2: Oh, my God. Bronze cataracts, blurry vision.
1: Blurry vision. The old milky eyes.
2: Blurry time wasted.
1: Rage Against the Parking Machine. We had it with old Nonna Patch last week.
3: Oh, is that a lame way? Oh, why don't you say so?
2: Oh, it's like she's right here right now.
1: It is. It's an uncanny impression, isn't it? Rio, what have you got? Middle-aged bands.
2: Robbie Williams has taken up birding.
1: Has he?
2: Yeah, he's Hobby Williams.
1: Silver.
2: Oh, this Irish family got a lot of work to do around the house. The chores. Remember the
1: chores? You don't suddenly start doing chores when you become 40. You're choring at 22.
2: Nah, 22-year-olds aren't doing chores.
1: Get out of here, they are.
2: Gen Z, lazy bloody generation.
1: Do some chore. Pick up a mop, boomer.
2: Cars. Death Cab for Cutie have got some friends over. They're Death Cab charcuterie.
1: Oh, no, that's pretty fine work. That's very good. Gold plus.
2: And Chris Crossword.
1: Jump. Oh my God, the other day I brought one of those, you know, you see them in
2: the
1: post office shops.
2: Yes, I got one
1: of those. A book for myself.
2: Oh my God.
1: And I was suddenly got it out in the middle of the day. Said, Sarah, do you fancy doing a word search? She went, Chris, what are you doing? She said, is this a bit for the show? I went, no. Fancy doing a word search. 100 words in here.
2: How'd you go? Did you find any?
1: Only three and I gave up. Anyway, it's a tough one. No. It's pro level. All right, so what have you got? Middle-aged bands. Poo test dummies.
2: Bronze.
1: Ozempic Osborne.
2: Silver.
1: Pickleback James.
2: Silver.
3: Huey, can you put the news on, please?
2: Gold.
1: Oh, very good. Anthony Torcasco. Christopher Crossword.
2: That was my one. Gold.
1: He did it better than men at part-time work, you know, packing the bags at Coles.
2: Silver.
1: Matchbox, not 20 anymore.
2: Gold.
1: Very good, Brad. Well done. Earth, Wind & Fibre.
2: Gold plus.
1: That is brilliant. Well done. Boomer Crash Opera.
2: Oh, gold.
1: Ben Folds Washing. These are mine, then is he yours?
2: Gold.
1: Well done, Nate. Boys to Menopause.
2: Gold.
1: Elton, I'm in the John, Wendy.
2: Silver.
1: Book Club 7. Not S Club 7, Book Club 7.
2: Silver Plus.
1: What about Michelle? Good Scissor Sisters. You know the Good Scissors.
2: Yes, gold.
1: Perry Men at Work.
2: Oh, gold as
1: That's
2: well.
1: That's very good, Elliot Dean. Nicole, back in my day.
2: Silver Plus.
1: What on Jono? Silver Hair.
2: Gold.
1: That's Adam. Panic at the Servo.
2: Silver.
1: Bob Barley Sugar.
2: Gold.
1: What is it? It's only an old person's thing, that stuff, isn't it?
2: So true.
1: No kids are ever asking, please, Mummy. A delightfully tart drink, please, of barley sugar. Simon Shirley, that is very good. Put a jam on my toes, please.
2: Gold.
1: Well done, Nick. Old Chisel.
2: Silver.
1: That's good. Caravan Morrison.
2: Gold.
1: Robert Planta Fasciitis.
2: Gold plus. Wow, that's brilliant.
1: Oh my God, I love that from Led Zepp too. Robert Planta Fasciitis is very good, Joe. Linkin Park.
2: Gold.
1: Yeah, bung knee. Not the Australian crawl. Bad news. Australian fall. They've had a fall.
2: Oh, no. Poor thing. Yeah. Silver plus.
1: That's from Tim. Who's best in show today?
2: Bob Barley Sugar.
1: Yes. Well done. Very, very good. That's the Christian O'Connell show for today. We are back tomorrow. If you want to tell us about your pub, we are saving your pub. 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Thank you to everyone who's doing this. We are back tomorrow. Thanks for listening to the show. 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
1: This one, you definitely sound old. Grouse. Oh, that's
2: grouse. Grouse.
1: You love grouse?
2: So much.
1: What?
2: It's okay. Like my childhood favourite.
1: Yeah.
2: And yeah.
1: Oh, that's grouse.
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1: I haven't heard you use it.
2: That's grouse. Yeah, because you haven't given me a reason.
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1: Good evening. Welcome to the show. Shane Bryan with you. Tonight on the show, we take a look at where Mr. T is now these days.
2: And do you have a first name?
3: First name is Mr. My middle name is the period. My last name is the T.
1: He's pretty blunt, wasn't he? We'll find out what he's up to on Where Are They Now? Plus, my musical guest all this week is the one and only Kim Wilde. Kim's heading to Australia for a tour. We'll find out all about it and find out a little bit more about the songs that she sang as well. It was a fantastic chat with her. Can't wait to share it. That's coming up right now, though. Let's get into it with some George Harrison. This has Got My Mind Set on You. You're on the 80s at 8.

You're on the 80s at 8. Shane Bryan with you. That was The Clash there with London Calling. Released in 1979, it charted in 1980, but it wasn't just a hit. It became one of the defining songs of the era, a bit of a mix of punk attitude and reggae influence, and lyrics reflecting political tension in Britain at the time. It actually took its title from the old BBC World Service call sign during World War II. This is London Calling. Gave a bit of a sense of urgency and importance right from the start. Now, jumping a few years ahead into the late 80s, Eric Carmen and Hungry Eyes, a song that became massive thanks to Dirty Dancing. It was released in 1987 and became one of Carmen's biggest solo hits, reaching the top 10 in the US and became instantly tied to that iconic movie. Interestingly, Eric Carmen had already found fame back in the 70s with the Raspberries before reinventing himself with these big emotional pop ballads. So from a bit of punk urgency to pure rock 80s romance, this is Eric Carmen, Hungry Eyes. You're on the 80s at 8.

0: Where are they now? The 80s stars you couldn't escape. But what happened next? From chart toppers to cult legends, let's find out where they are now.
1: Tonight we're checking in on one of the most unmistakable stars of the decade. The mohawk, the gold chains, the attitude. Born Lawrence Theroux, he became a global superstar in the early 80s thanks to two iconic roles, the ruthless Clubber Lang in Rocky III and, of course, B.A. Baracus in The A-Team. Of course, I'm talking about the one and only Mr. T. He was a former bodyguard, martial artist, and also Mr. T brought a lot of real toughness to the screen as well. But it was his larger-than-life personality that actually made him completely unforgettable. I mean, who could forget the catchphrase, "I pity the fool," became one of the most defining lines in 80s pop culture. He appeared on an episode of David Letterman, and David asked him how he got the name Mr. T.
2: Your name, first of all, is that your real name?
3: Well, if Pope John Paul II was to come here, would you ask him what his real name was?
2: Well, but you have to, it's an interesting name, Mr. T.
3: Right, well, I changed it because I wasn't given respect before. You know, people have a tendency to always constantly call a man boy. For what reason, I don't know why, you know, so I changed my name to Mr. T, so the first word out of everybody's mouth would be Mr., the sign of respect.
2: Now, do you have a first name?
3: Name is Mr. My middle name is that period. My last name is the T.
1: Of course it is. Now, despite his tough exterior, he actually was a very well-spoken and a very caring person as well. In fact, these days, Mr. T has stepped back from the spotlight, living a much quieter life in Illinois while still making occasional appearances and sharing motivational messages. He battled cancer in the mid-90s and he won. He's focused a little bit more on faith, health and giving back, often supporting charities and speaking about discipline and respect. In fact, just over 6 months ago, he was awarded Broadcaster of the Year in Illinois.
4: Humble, thankful and strong-minded. These are values Mr. T says he's carried throughout his career, hoping to have a positive influence on younger generations.
5: Now tell the kids nowadays, don't let nobody play you. You know, because if you do, I pity the fool, because you've been played. Let somebody make you think that the only way you be cool, you got to snatch a purse or rob somebody.
4: From his character in Rocky III to the WWE, many believe T is hardcore. But deep down,
5: when you see me, you're looking at nothing but a big, overgrown, tough, butt-kicking mama's boy.
4: T says the fame has never been the goal.
5: I try not to get caught up in the fame stuff. I want to keep my feet on the ground and my head toward the heaven.
1: Now in his 70s, he's very much a living legend, a man who went from the tough streets of Chicago to become one of the most recognisable faces of the 80s. And whether you remember him from The A-Team or Rocky III, there's one thing for sure, there can only be one Mr. T. Coming up very shortly, it's the Stray Cats. That's up next on The 80s at 8.
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0: You're on the 80s at 8, Shane Bryan with you, and that was Kim Wilde with Kids in America from the early days of 80s New Wave. She actually burst onto the scene with that debut hit of hers, song that actually helped define the sound of the decade. With her signature blonde looks, synth-driven style, she went on to become one of the most successful female artists of the 80s, racking up hit after hit across the decade. And I had the pleasure of chatting with Kim Wilde. Kim, how are you?
1: I'm really great, really great. So excited about coming back to Oz. I fly over on my birthday, exactly on my birthday day.
0: Yeah.
1: To Perth, and then I'm going to stay a few days before, you know, to acclimatise, and then I'll just be deep, you know, delving deep into the tour. I can't wait. Can't wait.
0: How many times now have you been to Australia? Plenty of times.
1: It's just so many, plenty of times.
0: Yeah.
1: My first Australian trip was in 1973 when I was 13. At that time, the Sydney Opera House had only just been finished being built.
0: Yeah, yeah.
1: And so I remember us visiting it and everyone saying, oh, it's just been finished. And I've toured many times since over the years.
0: Yes.
1: And I think I was in Australia the last time in 24.
0: There seems to be a lot of... even more so now, there seems to be a lot of 80s artists that are coming through and ironically doing their 40th anniversary tour or, you know, can you believe 40 years on, Kids in America still feels like it was done yesterday?
1: Yeah, it does. It's that song still sounds so fresh, even to my ears, and I get to sing it all the time.
0: Yeah.
1: But the record itself, you know, the production on the record, the sound, the way it sounds, it really just still pops out of the radio when you hear it.
0: Yeah.
1: It still sounds as fresh as it did the first day, you know, I heard it on radio back in 1981.
0: How did you feel when you were listening to the radio and suddenly your song came on?
1: I remember back in the day, I mean, it was such a huge thrill. I'd, you know, spent my whole life.

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1: yeah.
0: 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And then to hear, this is something I was listening to every day going to school, every day coming back from school. So to suddenly find hearing my own record on that radio station blew my mind. And then when I did Top of the Pops, I just thought, oh my God, this is crazy. So yeah, it was a magic days.
2: 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And you can get your tickets from Ticketek. Up next, Steve Winwood with Higher Love. 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

0: That's it for tonight. Tomorrow night on the 80s at 8, we go back to May 1989 for Chart Tuesday and a song that landed Madonna in a lot of hot water. She might have got in trouble by the Catholic Church, but she had a number one hit on her hands. We'll find out where that was on the charts in Australia, UK, US, tomorrow night on the 80s at 8. It's Chart Tuesday. I'll see you then. Thanks for keeping me company.
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2: 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The Northern Territory budget that Bill Yan brought down was fiscally responsible. I think it's not a cash splash. It's not what we've seen in previous years. I think it's a sensible budget.
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troughs need be filled, where overalls needs be hung, that straight six motor needs rebuilding. Sweetheart needs to be kissed, roses need be watered, compressor's gone out in the fridge, will it ever get done?

0: another $100 voucher to give away thanks to Casarina Square. The Secret Sound is up to $2,360, so you'll have another chance in the show. And we're catching up with Mel from the AANT Centre to see all of the fantastic shows that are on at the moment.
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5: Christian O'Connell's show. Good morning, Rio.
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5: Good morning, Alex.
8: Good morning.
5: Alex, how was the house move?
8: A disaster. Like, so
5: exhausting.
8: Did
5: you actually do anything? Last week you got the wrong day. Oh, in fact, we should just be speaking to your wife.
8: We thought it was Saturday, then we thought it was Thursday. But no, it was Friday. So Friday. But the rest of the weekend is spent moving the small stuff.
5: Yeah.
8: Those little bits and pieces, the trinkets, the bits of pens and
5: kids' clothes.
8: Kids' clothes. It's just our life is in boxes. It's just everywhere.
5: And did you manage to get rid of some stuff? Because when you move, it's a good reason to go through your stuff and discard stuff that you don't want anymore. Are you hoarders hanging on to like old kids' artworks and clothes?
8: I got rid of some stuff, but my wife is terrible. Like, she won't get rid of, like, kids' clothes, like toddlers' clothes. Come on, Bonnie, it's time to let go of those. The kids are a lot older now. I also had my mother-in-law, who is a semi-hoarder, looking over my shoulder the whole time.
5: Bloody hell, you're outnumbered there, mate, aren't you?
8: I really was.
5: You're lucky you made the move. Well, Alex, if we're talking about stuff that really isn't pulling its weight around here, can you sit down? We want to have an appraisal, a husband appraisal. Patsy, how was your weekend?
7: Yeah, I had a great weekend, although I'm sort of at odds with the love god. I sent my husband off. He recently had his eyes tested, and they do free hearing screenings. And, you know, when you're over 50, I said to him, I do believe that you're a little hard of hearing. Just get it checked out. It's free. It's not going to cost you anything.
5: Is he, or is he just pretending not to hear you?
7: Well, this is the thing.
5: Yeah.
7: So I was convinced that not quite hearing aids or anything like that, but maybe just a decline in hearing. But he came back and he reckoned he passed it with flying colours. In fact, the radiologist, what are the hearing people?
5: Yeah, I mean, about to say, if he's having radiology done as his hearing test, he's got a mate. We went to the wrong department.
7: Audiologist, I meant to say.
5: So you're pregnant. Thank you for coming. You can take your feet out the stirrups. And your hearing is so good. But you're having triplets.
7: He's got the hearing of a 21-year-old, he reckoned, when he came home. And I said, did you even do the test?
5: When is that the benchmark of great hearing?
8: I don't know.
5: Most 21-year-olds, I wouldn't say, have got fantastic hearing.
6: They're going to
5: raise. They're not hired by government agencies as spies because they've got crystal clear hearing.
7: But I don't believe him. He has not got perfect hearing. I'm sorry he hasn't. And I said, well, so you're just choosing not to hear me most of the time is what that means.
5: Also, I think it's actually quite easy to flatter a man. right, if you're middle-aged and you have something that's the age of a 21-year-old, a friend of mine had a medical a couple of weeks ago, and he was told he has the heart of a 21-year-old. He has told everyone, the bragging rights for that are absolutely huge.
6: The Christian O'Connell Show.
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0: Christian O'Connell's show. So we're in Sydney this week. We're going to State of Origin on Wednesday night, which I'm hugely excited about. That's our first one. And you had a nightmare getting into your Airbnb yesterday.
1: Oh, I'm still getting over it. Caitlin,
0: you can never relax in an Airbnb until you've got that flipping key.
1: Oh, yes, absolutely.
0: Here's 87 digits and an exclamation mark to access the key safe.
1: Ours was insane. The journey we had to go on just to get the key, instead of just normally having, you know, you can just get it from a little lockbox at the right at the apartment, we had to go to a street probably two blocks down from where our apartment was. And they didn't tell us a street number. They just said, the lockbox is on this street next to a group.
0: This is a choose your own adventure.
1: It was honestly like the Da Vinci Code or something. It was like, it was under near a street post near a brown and green bush, which does not narrow it
0: you
1: down.
0: Are kidding.
1: I'm not kidding. Oh. I'm not kidding.
0: Why was the key in a bush?
1: It was attached to this
0: lockbox. This is Dora the Explorer.
2: Is this the Bible?
1: The lockbox was attached to this street post that then sort of ran underneath this big bush. But there's so many bushes. There are so many street posts on this massive street.
0: Sydney's famous for its bushes.
1: Famous. Some of the best shrubbery in the country.
0: Oh, my God. People come from afar to check out the famous Sydney bushes. Don't talk about the Opera House or the Harbour Bridge. What about those bushes?
3: Those lovely shrubs.
0: Oh, my
3: shrubs.
0: God. There are some herbaceous shrubs in this city, my friend.
1: So Caitlin, producer Caitlin and I are on hands and knees going under all these different
0: shrubs. And it would have been dark, I'm guessing, as well.
1: Yeah, it gets dark so early, so we're trying to
0: find... Maybe we turn this into our next big thing we do on the show, the Golden Key.
4: Yes.
0: We just go and shove it in a shrub somewhere in Australia.
1: Yeah, some of Sydney's famous shrubs.
0: Yes. So what happened?
1: Well, eventually...
0: You stepped in the hedge.
1: Like 15 minutes of looking, we found it. And then this, I don't know if it was my mistake or the Airbnb's mistake, but I got so lost trying to get into the apartment building. We had to go through these fire doors and one of them locked behind me. So I was stuck in this fire door. I had to go up all these
0: And did you have all the codes for the fire doors and the lobby codes? And
1: I didn't have any codes. That was the if I had codes, I would have been fine, but I had to walk up and down opening every door of the of all these different floors in the apartment until I could eventually come out.
0: Where was old mate Kate in there?
1: She was just waiting down the bottom at the lobby as I'm sort of running up and down.
0: That's so stressful.
1: It honestly took us probably from getting out of our Uber to getting into the door at least 45 minutes.
0: All right, so three-word weekend. Rio's got a great one. I want to find out what's happened with funeral faux pas. You can hear about that next. And I'll tell you the strange gift exchange I had with my wife on Saturday on our wedding anniversary, on our 28th wedding anniversary coming up next.
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0: Christian O'Connell Show. So over the weekend on Saturday, it's my wife and I's 28th wedding anniversary. And we had an agreement. She was like, you know, it's just so busy at the moment. Just don't worry about presents or anything like that. I thought, that's fine. It's 28 years together. You've gone through so much together. You really don't need to do that. But I thought, I'm going to get some flowers anyway. It's just a nice thing to have in the home and stuff like that. I get these flowers, and often when you go into a florist, you go, I'll have those ones. And then when you get them back, by the time you take that wrapping off, it shrinks.
1: Yeah.
0: And as I'm suddenly unwrapping these, pro tip, by the way, guys, if you're giving your partner flowers, don't give her a bunch of flowers. Put them in the vase. Otherwise, it's like you're giving them a task to do, to sort them all out. So I always arrange them in the vase, find the vase, fill it with water, and it takes you about 10 minutes to work out, actually, where are the vases kept?
1: Yes.
0: Are they in the garage? Where are the vases kept? Where does she find these vases from?
1: In the garage.
0: Yes, I was looking everywhere because they wouldn't fit in a cupboard. I was like, where does she keep these? I know we've got three or four of them. I see them, but I don't know where they are in the house. Where do they live? Where are they kept? Anyway, I found the vase. Anyway, every wrapper, I'm unwrapping for this bunch of flowers. It feels like I'm losing $20 or $30. Every wrapper, and suddenly they're real. Oh. That's a small bunch of flowers.
2: Did you get them from the supermarket?
0: No, okay. No. Florist. So anyway, I give them to my wife, and then she goes, oh my God, they are beautiful, Chris, but at least you didn't spend a crazy amount of money, otherwise you would have felt quite guilty. I went, no, these were $120.
3: What?
0: Yeah. She was like, what? She said, you're kidding me, I just presume you must have got them at the supermarket. I went, no. These are from the florist. These are 120. Chris is talking about four flowers. Get this, guys. My wife then rings the florist to tell them off for overcharging me.
3: And I'm
0: watching all this going, no, don't do that. Don't worry about it. Just don't worry about it. It's just strange. You're making it odd. Just have the flowers. It's okay. She's ringing them. I'm sending a photo of what they look like. She sent them a photo of what it looked like in the vase.
2: She's like, they've taken advantage of my
0: poor simple man. Basically, Forrest Gump with a radio show.
4: So romantic.
0: How dare you prey on a simpleton?
3: Oh, wow.
0: Really romantic. Now all it game is like, you know, people came round over the week and were like, Chris played $120 for them. And everyone was like, bloody, where'd you get them from the soup? I went, they're from the florists.
2: Servo flowers.
0: I don't know if anyone's ever complained about their own gift. I want to find out this morning because I don't actually think we'll get any stories about someone who would have complained about a gift.
2: Your wife is one of a kind.
0: She's one of a kind. She said she was more upset that I was overcharged. I went, just take the flowers. Enjoy the flowers.
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0: Christian O'Connell's show. Hope you had a great weekend. You could tell us your story of your weekend. Three-word weekend we do every Monday. Ria, what's your three-word weekend?
1: Mine is funeral faux pas. So on Friday, one of our beloved producers, Tina, unfortunately, her father, Theo, passed away, a great man. And Caitlin and I were very privileged to be invited to not just the funeral, but also the burial and the wake. And it was on Friday.
0: That must have been some day.
1: It was. And you know what? It was really deeply moving. And so I know Tina was the one who organized it all, and she did an incredible job pulling it all together. It was a beautiful, beautiful day. I think her dad, would have been very, very proud and very happy with a send-off.
0: Tina,
1: like that.
0: By the way, works on the show. She's one half of the Chuckle Sisters. In case you're wondering who Tina she is, there's no easier way I can explain who Tina is than one half the Chuckle Sisters. And so, and how was the day?
1: It was beautiful.
0: As well as funerals can go.
1: It was. There was a beautiful moment at the burial where Thea was getting lowered down, and at that very moment, it's a beautiful blue sky overlooking this lake, and these three swans just fly overhead, and it was stunning. Beautiful.
0: Oh, wow.
1: Greek music.
0: What
1: in the
0: a gift
1: background.
0: To the family as well. Mourning.
1: Yeah, it was stunning. It was. They did such an amazing job on what must have been a very, very difficult day for them.
0: Well, I really hope that Tina and her mum and her family are well. It's a very, very sad day, Friday. Now I'm really scared about what was the faux pas.
1: And I say this with...
0: I'm thinking, and I'm sure people listening are bracing. I can't actually relax right now. So I'm like, what have you done? You've painted such a beautiful story of a very loving send-off to a very, very loved man as well, Theo. What on earth did you do? Didn't ask, where's Theo?
1: I did not ask where Theo was.
0: Because I think, what have you done?
1: Okay, so we got to
0: And by the way, Rio assured me, he said, I've got this thing, the story about the funeral from Friday. I have clearance from Tina. It's okay to talk about this.
1: Tina came over to me, grabbed me by the shoulder, said, you must
0: Pat and Alice,
1: this.
0: Are you nervous as well? I am.
2: Yeah.
0: I'm bracing. I'm gripping the studio desk right now. Like, what did you do?
3: I'm glad Tina okayed this.
0: Yeah.
1: She did.
0: She's rubber stamped it.
3: Yeah.
1: Okay, so we headed to the wake and everyone had gathered there. There was maybe, say, 50
0: And was it traditional
1: people.
0: Greek funeral?
1: Yes, it was a beautiful Greek Orthodox service in the morning. With a Greek priest, and they've got this, it's all in Greek, so they're chanting for about an hour and they're lighting incense.
0: You say that like it's odd. It's a Greek funeral. What language would it be in?
1: Well, actually,
0: American?
1: He did switch from Greek to English, which was quite jarring because he had a very Australian accent. So this beautiful Greek chanting, and then he would sort of switch to English in his
0: Before the show, Rio described it as like Elton John and Kiki D, but in Greek. Kind of call and response to them.
1: They're putting on a great show.
0: Wow.
1: Anyway, let's fast.
0: What's the faux pas? I can't relax.
1: Stop trying to avoid it.
0: You didn't fall in the hole, did you?
1: We're going to the wake. We're at the wake. There's about 50 or 60 people hovering around. There's food set up.
0: And I think they're paying their respects. I don't think they're hovering around.
1: No, at this point, everyone was hovering around.
0: No, they're not hovering around.
1: It was,
0: you're about to put down another faux pas now. What's the plural of a faux pas?
1: At the wake, everyone was in a state of hovering because we weren't quite sure what was the next move. Because there was all this beautiful food that was untouched, lovely Greek spread.
0: But not graveside.
1: No, but at this point we've moved into like the cafe, restaurant, wake
0: right, okay,
1: area.
0: Yeah,
1: we're away from
0: wake area.
1: And then I said to Caitlin, I said, "Can we start eating this food?" And she goes, "No, one else is eating." And I said, I think they want us to eat the food. Why would they put out this delicious Greek spread if it's not to be eaten?"
0: It almost sounded like you affected a little bit of a Greek accent there. I'm going to want to eat the food.
1: I was starving by this point as well. I hadn't eaten since breakfast.
0: Don't make excuses.
1: And Caitlin goes, no, everyone's waiting for a reason. I said,
0: I'm going to want to eat the food.
1: I was starving by this point as well. I hadn't eaten since breakfast.
0: Don't make excuses.
1: And Caitlin goes, no, everyone's

0: I stand it. That's the Morning Family. They do that.
1: No, I think they were. That's okay. Maybe they're for the first, but everyone was waiting. So I thought I'm gonna do the brave thing. I'm waiting for someone else to start. Let me be the one. So I go over there. I fill up a plate of calamari, domates, squid, beautiful dips, taramu salata.
0: I'm hungry.
1: And then I see Tina from across the way shooting me daggers, looking at me and shaking her head vigorously, going, Her friend runs over. Ash comes over to me. No. She goes, put the food down. The priest hasn't come and blessed the food yet. He has to come and bless the food before everyone eats
2: heathen.
1: It. But unfortunately, I was half right in that people were just waiting for one person to start.
0: Oh, no. So there have been loads of people chuckle into the unblessed food.
1: Everyone saw me eating the cursed food and go, it's fine.
0: Don't have that third eye out on you.
1: And so they all started. There was probably a dozen people then with plates of food in their hand, and Tina's aunties are running around to everyone who's
0: not grabbing the food off them.
1: Being like, stop, no. Like grabbing their plates, taking it out of their hands and putting it down because the priest hadn't blessed the food yet. We're still waiting on the priest. Everyone's eating cursed Greek food.
0: What's not cursed? Yeah. It's just unblessed.
1: It was unblessed.
3: We're still going to hell.
0: So what happened? Did he go around blessing each plate?
1: And then, then eventually.
0: And now we will have the blessing of the plates.
1: Yes, the priest does come. He blessed it, not individual plates, but he does come over and bless each table of food. And then we could start eating. But yes, I might have started a little bit early.
0: Oh my word. What was the vibe from Tina and her mum? Daggers.
1: Initially daggers, yes. Tina was.
0: Now I understand why you had a bit of bad luck yesterday. You got locked in a hallway. They've got that third eye on you, my friend.
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1: And I'm also instigating an investigation of the departmental structure as a whole. 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

0: Christian O'Connell Show. I'm very excited to welcome a new member to the show. It's more to our family, actually. And it is intern Pete, who, what were you, Pete? Were you 10, 12 years with Colin Jackie O?
1: Yeah, about 12 and a half years on the show there. So well, here now in the new family, which is great. So thanks for making me so welcome.
0: And how does it feel to be joining this show? Because obviously you're used to the glitz, the glamour,
1: yep,
0: the sewer of filth. And a lot of money being thrown out that show. Before the show, Patsy goes, and where is the barista? Because Colin Jackie O had a full-time flipping barista. And I went, it's you.
1: Yeah, that's it.
0: You are the barista.
1: I'm the barista.
0: Pete, the intern becomes Pete the barista.
1: I just went down and got some team coffees, which was just great. We've got a new listener this morning down at the cafe this morning.
0: And you saw Carl down there selling big issues. Trying to get some legal money going there.
1: That's okay. Yep. So it is, you're right, from the glitz and glamour to, well, another version of glitz and glamour. Let's go with that, shall we? It's gold.
0: Now, the studios that you were used to, obviously, you know, beautiful kind of marble. And
2: paved with gold.
0: Yeah, paved with gold. Now you're summing it here on gold. Already, he started talking about how the cameras looked in this studio.
1: Yes.
0: And he went, oh, the cameras are, solid.
2: It's very patronizing.
0: Yeah.
1: I didn't mean it to sound like that.
0: Is this recorded on Betamax?
1: No, I was just trying to say they look really good, and sometimes when something's really good, I call it, oh, that's really solid.
0: Get out of here. Yeah. Maybe the old fella might have fallen for that, but I don't, okay?
1: God, no. All my secrets are going to come undone.
0: No,
1: I've
0: really
1: been
0: are.
1: Lying for years. Honestly.
0: Now, Pete, welcome to the team.
1: Thank
0: We're
1: you.
0: Very, very excited. I think you're a huge talent, and it's great to have you on the show as well. Can you please tell everyone about this kayaking business you have at the weekend? I'm fascinated by
1: it. Oh, yes, kayaking. So we go
0: Did
1: kayaking.
0: Any of you know it? Pete runs
3: no,
0: a weekend.
3: What do you mean?
0: I rang him a couple of weeks ago just to go over a few details before the big announcement that he was coming over on a very, very free transfer. And he said, I can't talk now. I'm in a kayak taking a group of Japanese tourists around the waterways of Sydney.
1: That's right. And I couldn't talk, but I didn't want to miss his call as well, because I think we were just at that, you know, oh, is he going to come? Is he, or can
0: well,
1: I come?
0: He didn't have any other drop offers. What do you mean?
1: Well, that's absolutely true.
0: Seriously going to take Bo's offer on Triple M?
1: 7 days a week. If this doesn't work out, we go kayaking in Sydney Harbour.
0: Is he coming? Of course he's coming.
1: Well, yeah, you're right, actually. I've got to get my timelines right here, don't I? But, kayaking across Sydney Harbour, which is fantastic. Thanks for the plug, by the way. That was kayaking Sydney. I've never expected that.
0: He also assured me that every Saturday morning he's spreading the good word of our show to 25 kayakers. This is how we're going to win Sydney.
1: Good.
0: At the end of the year, they go, how did you do it? It was Pete and the kayakers.
2: But didn't you say they're Japanese tourists?
0: Yes.
2: So we're just getting Tokyo, which I don't even know the ratings.
1: They're all listening on a VPN somewhere now, okay?
0: You're right.
1: Just said. Fantastic.
0: So, and so you had your leaving do Friday night.
1: Had the leaving do. All the team there came, and a few people have worked on the show over the years, all that sort of stuff. And it was just fantastic. But like, there was lots of celebrations because there was lots of video montages and audio montages and celebrity guests that came in. Pauline Hanson came on the show, and then we just
0: where were the celebrity guests?
1: That
0: she was like warming them up. Was she?
1: Yeah, well, that's right.
0: What a meeting that must have been.
1: Yeah, it was a bit odd. It was great.
0: Pauline Hanson.
1: I mean, it was great, but you know. I think she thinks I was going to run for One Nation at some stage, but I just made that up just for
0: Well, do you know what? Plot twist. What? There's been so much change for you in your life this year. Who knew that one might be coming around the corner?
1: No, but there was a split moment where I think everyone started bringing up, they're going, we've really created quite a lot of hoo-ha, like these big drinks. We all started about 4 o'clock in the afternoon, and there were speeches and carry-ons and presents and cakes and bottles of vodka and all sorts of stuff. And then we all just realise you've just moved from level 17 to level 16, which is only 5 metres
0: away.
1: Yeah,
0: a lot of people might not realise this. We work for the same company.
1: Yeah.
0: So Kiss and Gold, same company.
1: That's right.
0: So you literally just moved floors.
1: Absolutely. I have got so many bottles of alcohol as gifts and everything. Like big cake with my big face on it. And I thought, yeah, I'm just moving desks. There's no real... I mean, it's a shorter commute to work because we're on level 16 here, which is great. So that's obviously a 5 metre saving over, you know, over a bit of time, every year.
0: Yeah, that morning commute,
1: morning
0: yes.
1: commute. I can leave work later. You know?
0: Yes, you can, yeah. All right, so this morning we want to work out who has taken the shortest distance to a new job and who's done the longest. So which way are you? Who's done the shortest distance to start a new job and who's done the longest? You can give me a call 13 55 22, and you can also text me 0475 031043. Pete the intern, welcome to the Bright
1: Thank
0: to the
1: Dharma. Thank you so much. I'm so excited. Let's go.
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0: Christian O'Connell's show. Shortest move to a new job, longest move to a new job. Good morning to Ben. Christian, what about from the bedroom to the lounge room? OnlyFans.
1: Oh, well, lounge room.
0: Yeah, yeah. This is Jason. Jason, I got a part-time job at Autobahn. Then I got a full-time job at Auto Pro, which is next door to them. Then I got a job at the local Ford dealership, which is 300 metres up the same road. Then I finally get a job in 2021 with the ex-servicemen's club, which is next door to that Ford dealership I used to work at. Anyone playing along here? Tracking his moves. All on the... He's worked on the same street for 17 years.
2: Oh, incredible. Wow.
0: Four different jobs. Thank you very much for that one. Who's this? Christian. I was made redundant from one job and then 3 days later start another job across the road from the old place. Awkward. Christian, I used to work 1 hour by train, now work 6 minute walk from a home. Let's take some calls here. Good morning, Gail. Welcome to the show.
3: Good morning, Christian. How are you?
0: I'm good. I hope you had a lovely weekend, Gail. So what's your story for us, mate?
3: Well, I used to travel 10 minutes to my job, and I now travel an hour and a half.
0: Bloody hell, you must really like that job, an hour and a half.
3: Yep. I do really like that job, actually, although I'm about to retire.
0: All right. Do they know, or are they just hearing it first time on the show?
3: No, they know, they know.
0: They know, they know, yeah, they know.
3: Yeah.
0: All right, well, lovely to hear that, Gail. Gail, thank you very much for giving us a call. Have a good week.
3: Thank you, bye-bye.
0: Steph, good morning. Welcome to the show, Steph.
4: Morning, Christian.
0: Good morning, Steph. So, Steph, I think you're a contender for the longest move to a new job. Where did you go?
4: Yes, correct. So I moved to Florida in the USA for 5 months back in 2022. So I worked at Walt Disney World.
0: Oh, you were interning for Walt?
4: Yeah, no, I wish. So I worked at Magic Kingdom at Tomorrowland Speedway. I was only there for 5 months. It was the greatest adventure of my life.
0: I bet. What an incredible place to work.
4: Yeah, definitely.
0: So were you actually in the park with the public?
4: Yes. Yeah, correct. So I was working at an attraction, so I got to greet all the guests. They came from all walks of life, everywhere around the world, so it was amazing.
0: I bet. And also, you're dealing with people then that's going to be one of the best days of their life. And so I've been watching a documentary about the place, and there's all these hidden doorways where you all come out from.
4: Correct. Yes. But that's secrecy, so I can't say anything.
0: No. Yeah, they've got all these sort of secret doorways because obviously they can't just see them streaming out of an office block.
2: That's true, actually, yeah.
0: Sticking their head on, you know.
4: Pretty much, goofy? Yeah.
0: Yeah, Goofy's having a dart around the back. It's not a good look. There are all these secret doorways and trapdoors that they emerge from.
4: So... The kingdom is, there's an underground, like, pathway. So you would go underneath the castle and then we'll come out of these doorways all from all sections of the kingdom.
0: Amazing.
4: So, yeah, pretty cool.
0: Yeah, I bet that was great fun being an intern there.
4: Yeah, I was only there, like I said, for 5 months and I only packed one suitcase, came back with two suitcases.
0: Fantastic. Steph, thank you very much for giving us a call.
4: Thank
0: Have a good
4: so
0: day.
4: Much. Appreciate it. You too. See ya.
0: Bye-bye. Steve, good morning, Steve.
5: Hello, Christian gang.
0: We're good, Steve. Thanks for calling the show. Have you had a nice weekend? Now, Steve, short or the longest distance for a new job? What's it for you, Steve?
5: Definitely the shortest. I was working as a builder's labourer, and the job was coming to an end, so he was telling me that there'd be no work left, and 2 metres away, a brickie overheard, said, come work for me, and ended up there for about 5 years.
2: And now you're Husey.
0: All right, Steve, thank
5: you.
0: Yeah, it's crazy. Steve, thank you very much for giving us a call.
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9: Excuse me. 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Thanks, Brenda.
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0: Right. The reason why we're doing this, over the last two decades, the last 20 years, 60% of Australian pubs have gone and they won't be coming back. We think that's wrong. We want to do something about that. We need your help. Tell us about your local pub. It's worth fighting for. It's worth saving. We've joined forces with 4X, which means we can help more pubs. The pub's calling somewhere between the first sip and the last laugh. It's always a 4X. So the good news is, starting next week, pub a day. Five pubs are going to get $5,000 each, and another one gets the ultimate makeover. When we get to that point, we will need help from the good tradies that listen to the show. We're going to need help because we'll probably end up doing a renovation. I'm using the collective we there, like the royal we.
1: Yes, I was going to say.
0: I see me more in a director's chair. Heavily supervisory role.
1: Yeah, none of us really have any.
0: That pub does not want me on the tools.
1: It would not be
0: on the pubs drinking the stuff. Yes, fine, but not on the tools.
1: You're one of the best.
0: Yes. All right, so tell us about your local pub. Head to thegoldwebsite.com.au. Already, we only launched this in the middle of last week. Already we've heard about 200 pubs, which is incredible. Thank you so much. Place to go to is the website, thegoldwebsite.com.au. Sally runs a beautiful pub that needs some help. Morning, Sally. Welcome to the show.
2: Thank you very much. Happy to be here.
0: Now, Sally, tell us about your pub. First of all, what's it called and where is it, Sally?
2: It's called the Royal Oak in Balmain.
0: Good name for a pub. Good name for a pub. And And this is your pub?
2: It's owned by Maureen Thornett, and her daughter manages it. But she used to have the Dolphin Hotel in Surry Hills. And she does the best food always. So anytime we have a special occasion, we're off to Maureen's pub for lunch, dinner, whatever, and we always have a great time together.
0: Brilliant.
2: The food's great, and we sit and chat and laugh and carry on, and lunch turns into dinner. You know what I mean?
0: Yes, perfect. A nice long lunch. I'm a big fan of a long lunch. And the pub needs some help. What does it need help doing? Is it a lick of paint or...?
2: The restaurant's great. They could brighten up the bar a bit because it's a bit dark in the bar. Maybe that's not such a bad thing after I've had a few glasses of wine, but...
1: I've spent a lot of time at the Royal Oak, actually. Some great Anzac days. They do a great two up there, lot of money.
0: Yes.
1: But it is a brilliant pub, and yes, could do with a bit of a freshen up, a brighten up, a great community club in Balmain.
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7: Christian O'Connell's show. Let's save the Australian pubs. They are dying out. They're going by the wayside and they're not coming back. We're not going to the pubs as much as we used to. People are drinking at home. Too much time streaming, not enough time cheersing. That's what the problem is, though, isn't it? We all now just have built lives for convenience.
8: Yeah.
7: Right? And it's easy just to stay indoors. In fact, my wife and I did this on Saturday night. I booked a restaurant for our wedding anniversary. My wife wakes up Saturday morning and goes, "Can't be bothered, Chris, just cancel it." No, she did. She said, "Can you cook?" She goes, "I can't be bothered to go out. You know, get my hair wet, dry it, get the clothes on. Can you just cook?" I was like, "Okay, right."
8: Your 28th wedding anniversary.
7: Yes. You're just giving up. You're just waiting each other out, you know. Basically, after 28 years of marriage, it's just every day taking it turns to ask, "What's for dinner tonight? What's for dinner tonight?" until one of you just dies. That's marriage for 28 years. Can't be actually bothered to go, "I haven't got the effort, Chris, to celebrate being with you. How about you just, I just want to put my cozies on, watch TV." Too much time streaming, not enough time cheersing. Bring back the cheers. And there was something in the news, wasn't there, a couple of months ago, how about even the art of the shout, the getting around in, that's not happening anymore.
8: Yeah, it's dying out.
7: Yes. We need to get Albo on as well. They've got to do something about paying too much a beer in this country.
8: It's so expensive.
7: Crazy. Yeah. Crazy amount of that. All right, so we need your help. Tell us about your local pub that needs saving, because we really do want to do that. We've got together with 4X, and so it means that next week, this is going to be incredible. Five pubs are going to be getting the news that they're getting $5,000 each. It would appear, just, you know, hearing about all the pubs, that the standard of pub painting has really fallen by the wayside.
8: There's a lot of...
7: Every pub we're hearing about needs painting. Who are these? Probably dodgy Irish painters. Probably seen them on A Current Affair. All right, doing undercutting a local painter for cash. And then within months, the paint's flaking off.
8: And they all need a lick. Exactly, one lick of paint.
7: Just one lick of it. I don't need two or three coats. Just a lick of paint. All right, tell us about your local pub. Give us a call, 13 55 22. Producer Ken has assured me that these callers can speak. Catherine, good morning, Catherine.
9: Good morning, everyone.
7: Good morning, Catherine. Reassuring. And Catherine, tell us about your local pub.
9: My local pub is the Royal Meredith, owned by Claire and Damien. They are one of the last pubs in the Geelong region that host pretty big bands out in their beer garden. Kate Sobrano, Thirsty Merc,
7: oh, wow.
9: Jack Jones. They get us to support them. We get looked after so well. A few months before my father died, they accommodated him. They got him backstage to meet Kate Sobrano because he's 80 and thinks Kate Sobrano's just a doll.
7: Oh, my God. How good are them? See, that's the thing about these pubs, isn't it? They're the heart of a community when they're done right.
9: They are wonderful people. The only thing, the inside bar
7: paint
9: needs a bit of a vamp up.
7: Yeah.
9: They don't have pokies. They've got two awesome pool tables. They still have the bingo tickets.
7: Oh, wow. That's proper old school. Brilliant.
9: It needs maybe some new floor, maybe some tables and a lick of paint. But
7: some tables?
8: Well,
7: just the image, if I went in there and ordered the palm, eat it out your hands when you're here. Who are you, city slicker?
8: Just finger food.
9: The tables are a bit high for me.
7: Whoa, look at all fancy pants. Tables,
9: and
7: yeah.
9: Maybe they do amazing meals, but their kitchen's pretty small. So anything to do, like they support local music, big Brilliant. Music, to get us to come in. I'm on stage with Kate Sobrano. I can't even speak. I'm meant to sing.
7: You were singing with Kate Sobrano?
9: Yeah, we did. Yeah, and Jack Jones, he's a wonderful person. So
7: wow.
8: Wait, anyone can just get up and sing with her? Or are you a singer?
9: No,
7: karaoke is this?
9: My husband and I are a local musical duo. So.
7: Oh, wow. What are you called?
9: Our last name is Keast. We're called Beauty and the Keast.
7: God bless.
9: He's the beauty.
7: I love that.
9: He's the beauty.
7: I doubt that. And what do you do? Covers? You got your own material? We need to get you live on the show.
9: We do covers. We do a lot of corporate and weddings and a couple of pubs and stuff. But
7: Brilliant.
9: To be on stage with those people and they were, like, the way they looked after Dad, like Kate Sobrano, if you've ever heard Kate Sobrano try and say it's a brobrick
7: communlach nicht,
9: my dad's Scottish. Well, I've got the footage for you.
7: Wow, thank you so much. And plug yourself. When's your next gig? When can people go and see you?
9: Oh, Keasty is playing at the Nash in Geelong.
7: Hang on a minute. He's doing the nasty on you. He's doing a secret gig without you.
9: People don't like paying for the duo. I cost money, mate.
7: No.
8: Catherine comes extra.
7: Oh, shrinkflation.
9: Yeah, I'm extra. And he has to keep me under control because I do like the rider a little bit.
7: Gotcha. That's the title of today's show. All right, well, listen, thank you so much. It has been a real joy speaking to you, Catherine. Thank you so much for giving us a call. All right, have a great week. Thank you.
9: You too, bye.
7: What a riot, that's brilliant. Kim, good morning. Kim, welcome to the show. Kim.
10: Oh, good morning, Christian. How are you?
7: I'm good. Thanks for giving us a call. And also thanks for taking the time to tell us about your local pub. So what's it called and where is it, Kim?
10: Okay, so it's the Pine Grove Hotel in Upper Beaconsfield, and it's known as the Piney. It actually burnt down in Ash Wednesday in '83.
7: Oh,
10: and
7: right.
10: The community and the local families had gotten back together and they had rebuilt it, plus they had done the post office, rebuilt it, reopened in '84.
7: Incredible.
10: And then I think maybe 30 years ago, there was a family that lived in Hawthorne and he was a father of young children. He was actually diagnosed with cancer. So what he did is he decided his last few years he wanted to live in the hills, so he bought 20 acres up here in Upper Beaconsfield, and then he started a winery. He started doing vines. So then he had that since then. But then 10 years ago they bought the pub, which is next door, and it backs onto it.
7: Brilliant.
10: So
7: great
10: now,
7: view.
10: Yeah, so the Carly Winery and the Carly family bought the pub and brought it back to life and done like a small refurbishment. Got new cooking, you know, the staff, everything just fell into place and it's just so popular now. Like, it's booked out. So
7: it sounds a brilliant pub.
10: Yeah, it is really good pub. And the families are lovely. I mean, the son does look like Carl Barron, not as funny, but does fit nearly jogging. He's really...
7: You've described it perfectly.
10: Yeah, you got to not smirk because you just... Because my husband goes, oh, here comes Carl Barron. I go, oh, sorry, you know? But they're so good. Like, this year they had meat trays.
7: Yes.
10: And they done fundraisers and they done a family day and they raised $37,000 for the
7: Bloody
10: Royal Children's
7: hell.
10: Hospital.
7: Wow.
10: I know.
7: That's incredible.
10: And then the staff, the young guys that work there, they done the shave head day for the cancer. So they're really community-based and focused and they're loved.
7: I love this.
10: So I'd love to, when I heard this last week, this competition, I thought, oh my God, I entered straight away. I thought, I'd love to give them something back.
7: Yeah, that sounds like an amazing place. So that's the Piney.
10: The Piney, yes.
7: Brilliant.
10: Yes.
7: Kim,
10: we go every week.
7: Brilliant. Thank you very much for letting us know about the Pine Grove. All right, have a great day.
10: You too. Thank you.
7: All right, we've got the latest news and sports. So, two great calls, two great pubs that are part of a community. They're not just a pub. Tell us about your local pub. The best place to do that now is head to thegoldwebsite.com.au.
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30: Jonesy and Amanda are
33: here. It's showtime.
34: Hello there, Amanda. How are you today?
4: I'm well, thank you. How
34: back
4: are you
34: after
4: going?
34: The weekend, you seem to be okay.
4: A big weekend. How
34: you
4: about you?
34: You did. You were partying on. My weekend was kind of calm, which was good. I've got a bit of Insta regret in that I didn't take a picture of the ginormous clog of hair I pulled out of my plug hole in the shower. It was one of those moments.
4: What?
34: I was standing in the shower, shaving my face, and all of a sudden the water came bubbling up out of the plug hole, and so I had to yell down to my wife. I said, Helen, I need a bag so I can put this blockage, because I got my coat hanger, and I was pulling it out, and it was as big as a medium-sized cat.
4: Oh.
34: As big.
4: I need to get the image out of my head. Can I clear something up with you?
34: And it was
4: while you were crouching over, pulling it out,
34: yeah.
4: Did you have a towel?
34: No, at that point I was fully nude. Oh.
4: You look like Gollum.
34: My precious. And it was one of those moments I thought, oh, you know what I should do? For all those weirdos that are into AMSR, you know, that they like, you know, that sort of stuff, I thought I should take a picture of this and then of me pulling it out and put it on Instagram.
4: And then
34: I just said I couldn't be bothered. My hands were all wet. Still hadn't fully shaved my face.
4: But then you said you had regret.
34: Well, my wife had regret when she walked into the bathroom. I said, oh,
4: can you
34: God.
4: Help get me get this out of my plug hole?
34: Please. Oh, my goodness. I said, who's been showering in here? Chewbacca?
4: Oh, what a lovely way to start the show.
34: That's how the Jones, that's how we roll on the weekend at the Jones House.
0: Okay.
34: What about you? You went to heaps of stuff.
0: Oh, I had a big weekend. Well, I'll discuss it all throughout the show.
34: Well, I want to know how Jack, your son, went in his stand-up.
0: We'll cover that.
34: Because I was
0: that.
34: Forbidden to go and see it.
0: Oh, no. Well, I didn't know whether I was allowed to go and see it.
34: You
0: but,
34: went?
0: Eventually I did go, and I'm really pleased
34: the
0: I did.
34: The word is he killed.
0: It was so good. We'll play a snippet. With his permission,
34: of course.
0: I will play a snippet of it.
34: We can't do anything until we do the Fast Five today because we've got many things coming up. Did you know as well, just away from that, we're giving you the chance to win a brand new mattress?
0: Yeah, valued over $2,000.
34: We're playing a new game called Who's in Bed with Jonesy and Amanda.
0: And how hairy's their plug hole?
34: Instagram makes its return and we can't do anything, as I said, till we do the Fast Five. Jonesy and Amanda driving you home with Jam Nation.

0: Hello there, it's Jonesy Demander driving you home this Monday, May 25, and it's time for...
1: Can this thing go?
2: Faster than the speed of light.
3: Jonesy and Amanda's
4: Fast Five.
0: You've seen it, you've heard it, you're still asking questions.
5: Well, no, we're asking the questions, you answer them.
0: The Fast Five. Five questions. Can you go all the way and answer all five questions correctly in one go? That's a big deal.
5: But you don't have to. If you answer question five correctly, four tickets to the Good Food and Wine Show. You'll see our friend Miguel Maestre.
0: The Fiesta Live. Peter's in Peakhurst.
5: Hi, Peter.
6: Hey, how you going, guys?
0: Good.
5: Very well, thank you. Here's question one for you. Gwen Stefani rose to fame as the lead singer of which 90s ska punk band?
6: Oh, God, you got me here. Gwen Stefani. I don't know that one, sorry.
5: Sorry, Pete.
0: Kaz is in Doncaster.
5: Hello, Kaz.
0: Well, that was easy.
7: Hi.
0: Kaz.
7: Hi, Jonesy and Amanda.
5: Do you know what band Gwen Stefani was in? She was the lead singer before she went solo.
7: No Doubt.
5: No Doubt, you know about it. And No Doubt,
0: my
5: you're
0: favourite
5: right.
0: No Doubt song, Hella Good. Do you like Hella Good?
5: I don't mind that
0: it's
5: one.
0: It's got that bitchin' bass line. If I can say bitchin' at this time of the
5: afternoon. We've said it twice now. Are you grub?
0: I don't think you say grub at this time. Yeah. We should play this.
5: Kaz. Question number two, we're playing the not-so-secret sound. Duh. What's this sound?
0: Oh,
5: every parent
0: like
5: is
0: puffing
5: just...
0: Billy going through a cutting.
5: Dear me.
0: Kaz?
7: Yeah, someone playing the recorder.
5: Oh, yes. Sounds like they play it with their nose.
0: Can I ask what theme are they playing?
5: That's Jurassic Park.
0: No.
5: Yeah, have a listen.
0: Is it? I'd be saying bring on the dinosaur.
5: Yeah.
0: Which fashion house has the head of Medusa as its logo? Is it A, Gucci, B, Versace, or C, Hermes?
7: Versace.
0: You know it.
5: It's Versace.
0: You're a Versace kind of girl, aren't you, Kaz?
7: I am.
5: Question number four. You're doing very well. The highest grossing movie ever made is Avatar. It features a blue alien species known as what?
7: Oh, my daughter was not.
5: Oh, Kaz, I'm sorry.
0: A bit hard on the buzzer there, right? What? Why don't you play the Fast Five? Jonesy and Amanda driving you home with Jam Nation.
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0: Hello there. It's Jonesy the Amanda driving you home with Jam Nation, and we're into the Fast Five.
1: Can this thing go?
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4: Fast Five.
5: We're up to question number four. It's going to Sarah in Endeavour Hills. Hello, Sarah.
6: Hello, how are you?
5: Very well. The movie Avatar was the highest grossing movie ever made. It's got a blue alien species known as what?
6: Na'vi.
0: The Na'vi.
5: It's grossed over $2 billion.
0: Man. Well, do you know what was gross? My big hair plug that came out of my shower.
5: I don't know why James Cameron isn't on the phone to you saying, hey, you know
0: James
5: what?
0: Cameron.
5: I want this in a film.
0: He'd appreciate that. Remember that time we played him our underwater fight?
5: Yes. We were talking to him because he'd made a whole documentary about underwater cave diving.
0: Yeah.
5: And we played him our underwater fight. He was fascinated. I'm still waiting for my phone to ring for that movie offer.
0: You know, did you see that story just as a sidebar?
5: Oh,
0: you might have seen that,
5: made
0: Sarah.
5: Me feel sick.
0: Those Italian divers in the caves in the Maldives?
5: It makes me feel sick.
0: Why? In what world? Okay, I'm going to give you a question. Skydive or cave dive? And I don't want to skydive, but I take skydive.
5: I've skydived, and I'd never cave dive.
0: Sarah?
5: Even world experts can get lost.
0: Yeah. What would you do? Skydive or cave dive?
6: Skydive.
0: Yeah, so you would. You would. What benefit is there of cave diving?
5: Well, I think, did you see the little diagram?
0: The diagram's the worst.
5: I know. It's everyone's ickest fear. Let's get to question five. This is where it all happens for you, Sarah.
0: Here we go.
5: The so-called Steroid Olympics, currently taking place in Las Vegas, is officially known by what name?
6: The Enhanced Games.
5: You've done it.
0: James Magnussen finished over 2 seconds outside of his 100-metre freestyle best despite having undergone 2 years of supervised doping. So he was 2 seconds shorter than when he was off the drugs.
5: Having said that, if he was still competing now and off the drugs, he may not have been at that peak.
0: Oh, so you're a big druggie?
5: No, I'm just, I don't know. No, oh, yeah, sure, I'm a big druggie.
0: You're a big druggie.
5: I don't even go swimming and I am.
0: You're a big druggie.
5: I'm an enhanced tea leaves.
0: Hide your purse, Sarah.
5: I'm happy to do a urine test every 10 minutes.
0: And your VCR because Amanda's going to steal it. For more drugs. Congratulations, you find the jam pack inside.
7: And a Panadol.
0: You'll find 4 tickets to the Good Food and Wine Show. That's coming to Melbourne. Sip, sample,
6: thanks,
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6: Amazing. Thank you very much.
0: Good on you. If you see Miguel Maestre, tell him we sent you.
5: Yeah, say hi.
6: I will.
0: You're not going to
5: do that. Coming up, Emma Gillespie gives us the download on Stephen Colbert's final show.
0: Yeah, curious about that because now he's on community TV.
5: Oh, I think that was a one-off. Wasn't it? I don't know. Who knows what he'll do next?
0: Emma has all the deets. Coming up, it's Jonesy and Amanda driving you home.
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0: Hello there, it's Jonesy the Man driving you home. Happy birthday to your son, Liam. He I can't believe he's 25.
1: 25 over the Goodness weekend. That's 25. That's a substantial age. It's funny, he said that he woke up on the morning of his 25th birthday with a crick in his neck. And he's getting old man ailments already.
0: We were both working at the same radio station. You were doing breakfast with Andrew Denton and I was doing the big long block of non-stop rock hour straight after your show. But I remember it like yesterday, the announcement when little Liam was born.
2: We all feel the same.
3: I've had a baby.
2: Well done.
3: It wasn't air after all. It wasn't gas or too much Christmas pudding. It was a baby.
2: We knew you had it in you.
0: You spoke so well when you worked at Liam.
1: You know, I'd been at work the day before. How weird's that? Liam came early, went home from doing the breakfast radio show, and my waters broke at home, and he was born late that night.
0: But it was, I've known you for a long time. And you said to me privately that you thought you were never going to have children.
1: Yeah, well,
0: and we were at a
1: not
0: dinner
1: that I,
0: one
1: I
0: night.
1: I wanted that. I just looked down the barrel of it not happening.
0: But this was in the early part of the piece of our relationship. And you said, yeah, we're probably just not going to have kids. And I went, well.
1: Well, I wasn't saying that we've chosen not to.
0: No, because of the difficulties to have kids.
1: Yeah.
0: And you taught me something about, you know, you never presume that someone's going to, it's going to be easy for them to have kids. I'm never someone that would go up to someone, when are you going to have a baby? I wouldn't say that to anyone because it's not written in stone.
1: No.
0: But I remember so well when you announced that you were going to, oh, we're going to play it. I'll go the blub. This is when we found out that Amanda and Harley were going to have a little baby.
4: We have an announcement. Actually, I don't have an announcement. Over to you, Amanda Rose Keller.
5: Oh, look, I'm going to start crying now. I'd like to announce that

0: excited? Oh, I'm getting all teary.
1: Saves my life.
2: Having known you since you were just a baby.
1: It's gonna change.
2: You're gonna be the best mum.
0: Thank you.

0: over the weekend said to me, if I put something on my socials about his turning 25, said they remembered the day that he was born. It wasn't like, where were you when JFK was shot? It's sort of a marker to their own lives that was 25 years ago.
1: You know, you talk about in radio about connection. That's connection. And I remember when you told me and you said, don't tell anyone, I'm going to have a baby.
0: You're the first person I think I may have told.
1: The first person at work was standing by the water cooler, which was filled with Jack Daniels.
0: And you know what? You didn't tell anyone because you didn't remember. Because the next day you said to me, where'd you go yesterday? And I pulled you aside and I said, I had some tests. And you said, what do you mean? What's wrong with your guts? You actually said that to me because I was pointing at my stomach. I said, don't you remember I told you yesterday? But 25 years, I had a great dinner because Jack was 23 last week. Liam was 25. Mm. We had a great night with Harley. It was just, you know, Harley can't come to restaurants anymore, and that's such a sadness for me. You know, those simple things as having a glass of wine with your partner in a restaurant to celebrate your kids. But it was great that we got to hang out at home and then went to a restaurant. So, great. You know, we're very proud parents.
1: Good on you. And you're a great mum.
0: Thank you.
1: And Harley's a great dad.
0: Thank you.
1: And you've got two excellent sons.
0: Oh, that's a lovely thing, and I think so too.
1: Emma Gillespie is coming up, Stephen Colbert's final show. All the thoughts on that. It's Jonesy and Amanda driving you home.

0: It's Jonesy and Amanda driving you home. It's time. When I say it's time for your download with Emma Gillespie serving up a steaming pile.
1: Okay, thank you. She's editor of the Daily Oz.
0: Yes, that sounds a lot worse than I was hoping it to be.
1: Hello,
2: well,
1: Em.
2: Well, I think that's how Stephen Colbert would describe his week, a bit of a steaming pile, because we're talking about the end of an era in American

0: TV. After 30 years on CBS, The Late Show, originally hosted by David Letterman, hosted by Stephen Colbert for the last 11 years, finally wrapped up on Thursday night, Friday afternoon for us here in Australia. It was quite the send-off. A star-studded farewell for the 62-year-old comedian. He was joined by the likes of Sir Paul McCartney, if you've heard of him. Mm-hmm. But he said that his role on the show has always not only been about recapping the news, but feeling the news with the audience. He thanked his team. He thanked his viewers in the studio and around the world. Here's a little bit of how he opened the show.
1: The show has been a joy for us to do for you. In fact, we call this show the Joy Machine, all right? We call it the Joy Machine because to do this many shows, it has to be a machine. But the thing is, if you choose to do it with joy, it doesn't hurt as much when your fingers get caught in the gears. I'll say to you what I've said to every audience for the last 11 years, and I have meant it every time. Have a good show. Thanks for being here. And let's do it, y'all.
0: It was all about the audience, really. And I mean, they got their fix of star power. We had Bryan Cranston, Paul Rudd, Ryan Reynolds, all the other late night hosts, Jimmy Fallon, Jimmy Kimmel, Seth Meyers, John Oliver, even Andy Cohen all appeared as well. There was a real showstopper moment when Paul McCartney closed the night. He performed Hello Goodbye with Colbert, who actually sung, and John Batiste and Elvis Costello. Bruce Springsteen also paid tribute. I thought this was a really moving moment from the broadcast. Here's what Springsteen had to say.
2: I'm here in support tonight with Stephen because you're the first guy in America who's lost his show because we got a president who can't take a joke. Anyway, Stephen, these are small-minded people. They got no idea what the freedoms of this beautiful country are supposed to be about. This is for you.
0: So that was, of course, referring to the reason why Colbert was axed in the first place. Now, we have to take it back to 2024. That's when CBS aired an interview with Kamala Harris as the then Democratic presidential candidate. Trump ended up suing CBS over the editing of that interview. He alleged it was an attempt to tip the scales in favor of the Democratic Party. Of course, listeners will be very familiar with Trump being a very litigious man. He loves to threaten a lawsuit. But Paramount, which owns CBS, ended up settling this suit with Trump in July last year for $16 million US. Colbert was very openly critical of the deal. He called the settlement a big fat bribe. 3 days later, CBS announced The Late Show would end in May 2026. So there was a huge uproar, massive controversy over that decision. Trump obviously celebrating it. Even over the weekend, he welcomed the final axing of the show. He's always called Colbert talentless. But I think Seth Meyers summed it up best. He called it a very sad week for television in America.
3: Absolutely. Yeah. And there was a meme that Donald Trump reposted on his own socials of him throwing Stephen Colbert into a dumpster. This is the president of the United States.
4: Because I thought that was a joke. I thought someone else has posted that, but it was actually from his
3: account. And some people have tried to distance Donald Trump from this, saying when it was initially, when the show was going to end, they said, this is a decision that Paramount made. It's nothing to do with Donald Trump. But you see that meme and you go, there's your direct line. Absolutely
0: And he's been in a long-standing dispute with all the late-night comedians. There's a lot of talk that Jimmy Kimmel is next. He's being investigated. Disney's licenses are under review. There's been a couple of comments that have really upset Trump. And he was even taken off the air briefly last year, but he was back after about a week. But, Kimmel openly jokes about being next, and we'll see. It's certainly an uncertain time for the late-night TV game.
3: Wow. Paul McCartney must be going, look, I can't perform every week.
4: Come on.
3: Give me a break.
4: Em, thank you.
0: Thanks.
5: Okay, your download is complete.
4: Thanks, Em. This has just popped up on my screen. Sad news. We've just learned that AFL legend Neil Danaher has passed away. You would know of Neil's struggle with MND for many, many years, but also he was instrumental in raising awareness and funds with the Big Freeze. We have some more details about this breaking news coming up next. It's Jonesy and Amanda driving you home.

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24: It's showtime.
7: Going to ask you a personal question.
25: Oh, don't. I don't like you.
7: How's your mattress?
25: What do you mean?
7: Well, how is it?
25: It's not too bad, actually.
7: Is it right?
25: Yeah,
7: it's not too bad. Am I right? What about yours?
26: Yeah, it's all right.
7: Is it still a little race car around it?
26: Okay, all right.
25: How about yours?
7: My mattress is... Actually, you know, my mattress is getting a bit shabby, you know? I've had it for 10 years now. It was a get-out-of-town mattress at the time. But
25: did
7: I
25: it encourage
7: it.
25: You to get out of town?
7: Well, we bought it in a Westfield. It was at David Jones. And my wife and I were walking through and she said, let's try this mattress.
25: What do you mean try it?
7: Because they had it out in the out front of DJs.
25: How do you try? I've never seen anyone lie on a mattress.
7: So you're lying on this mattress.
25: You lied on, laid
7: yeah,
25: on
7: we're
25: it.
7: We're both lying on it while these slack-jawed teens walk past eating their Guzman and Gomez. I'm going, okay.
25: But I don't know if you're supposed to lie on them, are you?
7: Yeah, yeah. The
25: don't
7: sales
25: go to
7: guy
25: the plumbing
7: was into
25: shop
7: it.
25: Where they've got toilets.
7: The sales guy. Yeah, they make that mistake once. The sales guy said, "You're lying, and get an idea." Anyway, it has been a comfortable mattress. But you know what? I'm thinking of upgrading that mattress. And if I was, I would ring Jonesy Demander to play Who's in Bed with Jonesy Demander.
25: Yes, we have a mattress that's valued at over $2,000 to give away every day.
7: Yep. And this is thanks to Domain, who sell the best mattresses in the business. Would you like to be a part of this? JonesyDemander.com.au.
25: We'll talk you through the rules of it next.
7: It's Jonesy Demander driving you home.

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2: Okay. We're giving away a bed. Let's think of every song that has the word bed in it.
0: Foxy, our audio guy, spent all night working on that. Let's play Who's in Bed with Jonesy and Amanda. Every day, a mattress worth over $2,000, thanks to Domain, could be yours. Do you want me to explain how it works?
2: I can, if you'd like. Let's both explain how it works.
0: Well, no, we're not to the Mike and Carol Brady.
2: Yes, we are.
0: Okay, it's either one of us is the person that
2: here's
0: is
2: how
0: the
2: it works.
0: Information giver.
2: I'll be the information giver.
0: Okay, you do it.
2: Here's how it works. We are in bed with a famous Australian person.
3: Oh, controversial.
2: Through a series of clues, you have to work out who we are in bed with. You only get one clue per caller. So the first person gets one clue. And if you don't get that, you can't guess who we're in bed with. Mm-hmm. We move on to the next caller who's given more information and so on until someone guesses it and wins the bed.
0: Well explained, that girl there. 1355 22 is our number. Christy is in Diggers Rest. Hello, Christy.
4: Hi, how you going?
0: Going well. You ready for the first clue?
4: I am.
2: Do you want to hear some bed generic bed noises
0: yeah,
2: first?
0: Yeah, let's jump on the bed. Oh, gee.
2: That's your elbows making that noise.
0: A bit much, isn't it, really? Just you don't have to be so vigorous.
2: Well, we are in bed with a famous Australian person. Let's try and work out who it is.
0: Look, that's a bit Larry for the bed.
2: A Hawaiian shirt.
0: What? I don't know about that. It's so loud, it plays music. Christy, do you have any idea who we're in bed with?
4: Anthony Albanese?
2: No.
0: Amanda's in bed with the Labor Party, aren't
2: That's
0: you?
2: So not true. No, Christy. No, Christy. Not Anthony Albanese.
0: Belinda is in Baulkham Hills. Hello, Belinda.
5: Hello.
2: So we know already that this famous Australian is wearing a Hawaiian shirt. Yep. What else can we tell you?
0: Well, look at this.
2: Wow.
0: Whoa, that's a
2: razzmatazz.
0: Top hat.
2: A top hat and sort of some kind of Broadway musical situation.
5: Yeah. Is it Hugh Jackman?
2: Yes, it is.
0: We didn't even get to rip through his sheets.
2: with his claws. We didn't even get to that one.
6: G'day, guys. How are you?
2: Hey, good, thanks.
0: You. How are you, mate?
2: I don't know why you're in bed with us, but thanks for joining us.
0: We didn't even get to the clue. This is sad. The bed is empty.
2: Why would it be empty? He's got a new partner. The bed is empty and now not.
0: Little one bed said roll over. Anyway, Belinda, forget that. Congratulations. You have won.
5: Thank you very much. It's very exciting.
0: It is. How's your mattress?
5: I was just saying, it's actually, it's so old, I can't even think about how old it is. So this is amazing.
0: This
2: you're
0: going
2: to love it.
0: Win.
2: You're going to
0: you
2: love it.
0: You have won a mattress from Domain. 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
5: Wow, thank you very much. Thank you, Domain.
2: Oh, aren't you sweet, Belinda?
0: Thank you, Jonesy and Amanda, Belinda. Probably Jonesy more than Amanda.
2: And we will play this again tomorrow.
0: Good work. If you'd like to register, jonesyandamanda.com.au. Ryan, don't cut her off, Bushy says the praise.
2: Coming up
0: okay,
2: next.
0: Now there's no praise.
2: Let's move on. No if you can't believe a religious calendar, what can you believe? We'll talk about it next.
0: That's coming up.
2: Come on.
0: Let it breathe.
2: Now you've pooped the bed.
0: Okay. It's Jonesy and Amanda driving you home.
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0: Hello there, it's Jonesy Demand across Australia driving you home.
1: Have you been to the Vatican?
0: Yes, I have. I actually bought a postcard from there and mailed it because it's the smallest country in the world.
1: Okay. I went years and years ago, I was surprised by the Vatican gift shop that had some really quirky kind of things.
0: There was some cool stuff in there.
1: Well, there was and I've always liked kitsch, as you know. There was a small, very small replica and with a picture of the Pope, as he was at the time, looking out of one of the windows.
0: Yeah.
1: And some unusual kind of things. We think, well, this is obviously sanctioned by the Vatican.
0: And those Carabinieri, the police, the Italian police, they just sort of stand around there trying to crack onto girls.
1: Well, looking attractive.
0: Mm.
1: Which brings me
0: and
1: to
0: those
1: this.
0: Those Swiss guards, what the hell?
1: It's an unusual outfit, isn't it? It's hard to look attractive when you're wearing pom-poms on your shoes.
0: Yeah, I know, like, they don't really
1: that sounds like
0: tough.
1: A country song, doesn't it? And having to iron your... I've got to go home and iron my pants.
0: You know, it's like when I see a copper in shorts. Yeah, come on, mate, put some long
1: at least he
0: pants
1: hasn't got
0: on.
1: curly shoes with a pom-pom on. But thousands of tourists flock every year to the Vatican. And one of the things millions of people do, but thousands buy what is known, it's officially called the Roman calendar. But colloquially, it's known as the hot priest calendar. So every year, this same calendar gets reprinted, 2027, it's out again, with a series of, it's supposed to be, as I said, the Roman calendar, but it's just full of incredible headshots of very attractive young priests.
0: Mm-hmm.
1: The one who is on the cover is the sexiest priest of all. He looks like a young Matt Damon, very handsome. It has just been revealed he's never even set foot inside a seminary.
0: Oh.
1: It was a joke, he says. He's now 39. That photo was taken when he was 17 and a photographer asked him to pose in a priest's outfit.
0: Right.
1: And so his serene smile, as it says
0: here. It wasn't another priest, was it?
1: Has adorned the calendar for many years since. And once again, he's on the cover of the 2027 edition. So there's sort of Mr. February, Mr. January, Mr. not in that order, funnily enough, all of this. But he's on the cover. Here he is talking about it.
2: Io ho 17 anni. Vivevo a Palermo, io sono palermitano, e ho detto,
1: sorry, Brendan, I forget you don't speak Italian.
0: Che?
1: So he's now, as I said, 39, and he's saying, well, it was all a joke, it's been a must, yet to discover whether the others are actual priests or not.
0: Oh, okay.
1: But I tell you what, if those hunks holding hoses, tires and puppies aren't firemen, I'm just going to lose it. If they're accountants, I'll be furious.
0: You'll be dirty.
1: I'll be dirty, that's for sure.
0: Coming up,
1: yes.
0: I've got another round. I've got another round of That's Un Australian.
1: Oh, do I have to listen to it?
0: Yes, of course you do.
1: Oh.
0: And that's coming up. It's Jonesy Demander driving you home.
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0: Hello there, it's Jonesy and Amanda driving you home this Monday afternoon. This dude popped up in my feed, on my Instagram feed, and at first I thought he was going to be speaking about the discrimination he might have suffered because of the amount of facial tattoos he had. But no, it wasn't that at all. It was him talking about a peculiar incident that befell him while he was at Harvey Norman.
1: Just at Harvey Norman, and I'm looking for plants, right, as I've just moved. And when I walked in, there was a bunch of fake plants, and I went into electrical to buy something, and I asked the guy there, hey, mate, can someone help me with the plants that are over there? And he goes, okay, yeah. And while we're walking there, he's like, yeah, I bought a bunch of these for my wife and stuff like that. And I was like, oh, cool. He gets the girl. Girl comes over and she's like, oh, these are actually discounted. So the fake plants were quite expensive, but they were discounted down to like $29 each. And I was like, great. And as I'm standing there, the guy that I asked to help me walks in front of me and starts picking out plants that he wants. Again, he's in uniform, and even the girl sort of looks at him and goes, hmm. And then he starts picking out ones, and then he takes the three that I literally had asked him to, like, can you come and help me with the product? He takes all three of them and, like, sets them aside, gets his phone out, and starts calling his wife. When he finished on the phone, I was like, I sort of looked at the girl, and she was obviously very new. I was like, hey, like, the staff member that I asked to help me took the plants that I want to buy. And he looks at me and says, yeah, I'm a paying customer as well.
2: What?
0: This poor guy, he gets the plants. He asks, he says, hey, tell me about these plants, man.
2: And the guy goes, can you help me? And the guy goes, oh, they're good. I'll phone my wife and see if she wants them.
0: You can't do it. It's like if you go to KFC and you order some food and you see them just eating the chicken straight off the rack for themselves.
2: Yeah.
0: There is a bit of a customer service.
2: Well, there should be. There should be.
0: You know what that is?
2: Annoying?
0: No. It's un-Australian.
2: Oh, no.
0: Ryan.
3: Crikey. Hey, True Blue.
0: Whenever it happens.
2: I told you it was annoying. When a nasty ball sees a knife, we can see. Kangaroos and holding cars. I can feel a
4: forex coming on. You're taking a bow or feeding a cow.
2: Is it
4: a
2: carpenter? Is it over? Oh, is it over? Yes, thank goodness it's over.
0: Just in case we forget what country we're in.
2: Oh, okay.
0: Okay?
2: Well, coming up next, let's be Scottish for a minute. Last week, I introduced you to the voiceover work of Sam Heughan from Outlander, who's reading audio erotica for an app that I have joined.
0: Mm-hmm.
2: Even I found it a bit too much to bear. I'll play some of it for you next.
0: Oh, yay, all of us. That's coming up. It's Jonesy and Amanda driving you home.

0: Hello there. It's Jonesy and Amanda driving you home.
1: Well, the story so far, I've been a big fan of Outlander for some time. I haven't watched the most recent series, sure, but it all wrapped up just last week after 10 years. And Sam Heughan, who plays Jamie, who everyone is in love with, has come out with a new project. It's through an organization called Quinn. Quinn is an app that has men reading audio erotica. And I don't, you even gave it a go.
0: I gave it a
1: go. You spoke about your extruding water supply.
0: I could make anything sexy.
1: Well, let's see how Sam goes, because here's the thing. Here's the one he read. There were three parts to it. I listened to it all over the weekend. It's 3 days in Galloway, it's called. And the story is everything you'd want it to be.

0: He was just a greenskeeper.
1: That's right. And here they are 15 years later, neither of them have gotten over it. So it starts in I've played this bit for you already, a very romantic kind of beginning.
2: All I want is to hear her voice again. Ask if she's read anything good lately. If she followed the moon mission, what she thinks about anything at all.
3: Mm.
2: I thought I killed this thing inside of me, but it's only been in one long, deep sleep. And the sight of Olivia has awoken it.
3: No.
1: Yeah.
2: Ravenous.
1: See?
3: Okay.
1: I love all that. That's all I need. That's all I need is the romance.
0: When
1: of
0: you
1: it.
0: Listen to this?
1: When?
0: Yeah.
1: Well, I listened to it over the weekend when I was walking the dog, when I was in my car, when I was just living. And I realized that probably all I need is the romance of it.
0: Yeah.
1: Because I didn't realize that audio erotica kind of meant slurping noises. And it made me feel a bit uncomfortable, particularly as
0: mean?
1: I pictured him. Well, I'll tell you. He, and I don't know. We'll listen to them and then we'll discuss how do they do this anyway.
0: Okay.
1: So here's a bit.
0: Yep.
4: Before rocking her hips.
0: Oh, what's going on? What's going on there?
1: That keeps going. You listen.
4: Oh, you're perfect.
0: I'd say get a room, but I think we're in
1: I think we, that's the thing. We are surrounded by
0: right,
1: their
0: so you're
1: room.
0: Listening to this.
1: It gets worse.
4: After all this time, going slow isn't an option.
1: So, you know, I don't know if it's because.
0: You don't have this on speaker, do you?
1: Well, no, but in my car, if people are driving beside me, they think, why is that woman covering her face with her hands?
0: Yeah.
1: It's so I was hoping the airbag would go off, smash into a telegraph pole. That it's weird to listen to it because I picture Sam Heughan,
0: mm-hmm.
1: or is it? I'm going to keep listening to the other ones because they are read by strangers, and maybe that's easier. But I don't know. This is written for women, obviously. Do women want to hear the sounds, the romance of it? I kept thinking, fade out. Fade out.
0: I think when they'd go,
1: we went back to her room. Fade out. I don't need to know all the slapping noises.
0: It's too much. Yeah.
1: But I wonder when they're in the studio, is he reading his bits on his own and she's doing her bits, and then do they get someone else to do all the
0: There'd be a foley artist makes the noises.
1: He doesn't do his own grunting.
0: But you do the kissy kissy. Let me demonstrate.
1: You do it. It sounds like a budgie.
0: Do you want a budgie? Is that what you want?
1: I have a lot of questions, and most of them are about you.
0: People going, look at that airbag going off in that car.
1: The app is Quinn, if you're interested. Yeah. And if you do listen to it, tell me what you think. Maybe I should have listened to it quietly in the privacy of my own bedroom.
0: Almost as uncomfortable as that, I want to know how your son's stand-up comedy, his debut stand-up comedy.
1: He got similar applause.
0: He went on, was it like...
1: Yeah. Oh, actually, with his permission, I will play you some of it.
0: Also, Instagram is here. It's Jonesy and Amanda driving you home.

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22: Hello there, the 25th day of May.
23: That's it.
22: Yep.
23: I'm almost loath to say it, but I've got a joke.
22: You got a joke?
23: It's a quick, small, pull the Band-Aid off joke. It doesn't need...
22: Well, do we need the accoutrement?
23: Please.
24: Make them laugh. Don't you know everyone wants to laugh?
23: Is that enough? Finished?
22: Okay. How's the crowd? What's the crowd like today, Ryan? Oh, they're not happy. Gee, I hope it's a good joke. Oh, they're throwing tomatoes.
23: I haven't even started yet.
22: Okay, come on.
23: Okay, here we go.
22: We'll sit here.
23: What kind of trousers does a ghost hunter wear?
22: I don't know.
23: Just a paranormal jeans.
22: Thank you.
23: Well, that's a good one. Okay, thank you.
22: Happy.
23: Missed me. That's a good lead into what we're about to play you next. My son went to an open mic event on Friday night. He did his very first stand-up. With his permission, we will play some of it for you.
22: Instagram makes its return as well. If you would like to play Instagram, jonesyandamanda.com.au. It's Jonesy and Amanda driving you home.

0: It's Jonesy and Amanda driving you home.
1: So my younger son, Jack, who's just turned 23, so proud of him, he decided he wanted to try stand-up comedy at an open mic night. And it takes guts, doesn't it?
0: Or does.
1: It does. And he's a funny guy, as we know.
0: He's a very funny guy.
1: But he's not a slapstick joke teller.
0: Mm-hmm.
1: But he was in. You have to do what they call a tight five.
0: Yeah.
1: You know, just 5 minutes and these open mic nights. So he, for his first time, he did it on Friday night. And I saw a friend of his at the gym in the morning who said he's going to go. And I didn't know whether Jack would want me there. Mm-hmm. I'd asked Jack and he said, oh, I don't know. And I thought, well, I don't know. Should I
0: it's
1: go
0: nice,
1: or not?
0: Well, it is. That first night, and I said this to him in text form, I said, you'll always remember this. Whether you go good or bad or ugly, it will be something that you remember forever.
1: That's right. But I wondered whether he needed to own that himself, if you know what I mean. But then I thought, you know what, I will go. And I asked, I told Liam, so Liam came as well.
0: Oh, and, gee, the whole plan.
1: Well, when we walked in, I thought, you know what, Jack has already won at life. 25 of his friends were there, propping up the bar and right. all there to cheer him on. It was just the most fantastic thing. So I'm so glad I was there. Anyway, so with his permission, we've chopped down some of it. And,
0: taken out the swears.
1: We've taken out the swears. And you know what I loved is I played it to Harley, who was laughing so hard he was weeping. He said, I'm so proud. But it's, you know, his comedy can be quite, what do we call it, Brendan?
0: Well, he likes esoteric. Norm MacDonald. He's a big fan of Norm MacDonald, so as I am, but Norm can be a little bit esoteric.
1: Yeah, so here's some stuff from the 6 minute set. We've chopped it down to about 2 minutes. And anyway, here it is.
2: Thank you very much. I would just like to thank St. John's Ambulance downstairs that I've booked just in case I die up here tonight. But on that note, it is my first time doing stand-up comedy here tonight. And when I tell my co-workers this, they say, oh, you're a pretty funny-looking guy. And I say, no, that's not why I'm doing this. I do it because it's the bravest thing, apparently, a man can do. And so I look up to my great-grandfather who served in both world wars. Prisoner of war in both of them. I say, hey, Gramps, I've got it now. But my grandfather wasn't done by the wars, he was done by lung cancer. I meant to laugh at that part. It was an emotional kind of thought. But when he died, it was many years ago, and I had a contemplation about this, and I thought, I think disease names need to be a little bit more user-friendly, because they're all, you got lung cancer and all this, it's terrible. You know, there's one cool one though, athlete's foot. You tell someone you got athlete's foot, they think, what have you been doing, you're playing basketball, you're running on those things, respect, you just got fungus growing on the bottom of your feet. But no, I come to you here tonight. I'm at a bit of a crossroads of my life. You know, I'm just about to finish university and I've got nowhere to go in the employment sector. I think I will start to work in politics. I'm going to make it a little bit harder to sign into MyGov.
0: The kid's got the gift. You know what? I envy him because I remember when I did it all those years ago, but it was such a pivotal moment in my life because you become so obsessed with it. It becomes like this thing where you constantly keep going to do it.
1: Yeah, well, I think they're going to ask him back probably because his friends propped up the bar and probably thinking, well, what a profitable night we're having.
0: My last night was September 11, though, so we just don't want another worldwide event to ruin your comedy career. But congratulations, mate.
1: Well done, Jack. Very proud.
0: Coming up, the pub test this morning. This is this afternoon, I should say. No plus ones for a wedding.
1: This is what Taylor Swift has done for her invitations. What do you think?
0: We'll take it down to the Jonesy and Amanda Arms next. It's Jonesy and Amanda driving you home.
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1: When there's big issues to discuss, and you know, this week has been tough.
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1: It's time to get down to the Jonesy and Amanda Arms for the pub test.
3: The pub test.
4: Pub test.
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4: Pub test.
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4: Yeah, the pub test.
5: Doesn't pass the sniff test.
1: It's not like Taylor Swift to do anything controversial, but here it is.
2: Have you received an invitation to her wedding, Brendan?
1: No, I haven't checked my mail for a while.
2: Well, I haven't checked mine either because I haven't got it so far. She's getting married on July 3 in New York City.
1: The fact that I don't know her or you don't know her either, there's a good chance that we won't be
2: invited. Oh, whatever. But they're implementing a no plus one rule for certain guests, particularly single invitees. Married guests are allowed to bring their spouses. And this decision, apparently, according to the press, has left some guests feeling awkward and excluded. The etiquette, I was having a look at what the etiquette for plus ones are. Wedding plus one etiquette revolves around fairness, guest comfort and budget. Priority is given to spouses, long-term partners, wedding party members and guests who might otherwise fill out a place. I mean, it says here guests attending alone if you're out of town or you may not know many other people. But if you don't know many people, is it the bride's and groom's job to pay for you to bring someone along for your comfort level?
1: No.
2: And the thing is, if everyone isn't a plus one, if all the single people or the people who aren't in long-term relationships or relationships where the married couple haven't met you, even if you've been in a bit of a long-term relationship, that frees up everyone to socialise so you're not the only one who doesn't have a partner there, if you know what I mean.
1: So are you saying, so if you're married and you haven't met Taylor.
2: I don't know. I mean, I guess you have. If you're a married couple, you probably do need to invite the married couple.
1: You've got to make. Imagine the grief you would get into if you got invited to a wedding.
2: What if you got invited, to a work colleague's wedding?
1: Yeah, and then they said, oh, Helen can't go. My wife would go apoplectic if that was the case.
2: Yeah, if a work colleague and you hadn't met, and she hadn't met them?
1: Yeah, you can't do that. And been to weddings where she hasn't met the bride and groom.
2: But what about these days where it's so expensive?
1: Sure.
2: Everyone's trying to cut down on numbers.
1: Yep.
2: How important is the plus one? And I get if you're a married couple, that might be one thing. But anything less than that.
1: I say no dice. No dice.
2: What do you mean?
1: No dice to the plus one.
2: You don't want a plus one?
1: No, unless they're married.
2: What about if you've been living together for 5 years? Where do you draw the line? Two months? What if you've been living together for 5 months?
1: Okay.
2: See, where do you draw the line?
1: There's going to be a lot of T's and C's on there.
2: Do you have to be? Let's break it down to no plus ones. If you don't have a partner, but you want someone to come along for company.
1: What does Jim Wye Rye think? He's a young person. You people seem to not RSVP to anything and then just show up on the day.
7: Yeah, this is tough, I think. I don't know, because then if you invite, because I have lots of friends from different groups. So if I had to invite all of their partners, it would just you couldn't do it financially.
2: Absolutely.
7: Yeah.
1: And you just smoothing the waters for?
2: But in the old days, everyone said plus one.
1: Yeah.
2: So you'd find someone to take all those movies where you'd be my plus one for my sister's wedding.
1: But that's Hollywood.
2: Well,
1: maybe
2: it does. Let's discuss no plus ones for a wedding. Does it pass the pub test?
1: It's Jonesy and Amanda driving you home.
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0: Hello there, it's Jonesy and Amanda driving you home. Bye. Indeed, 10 questions, 60 seconds on the clock. You could pass if you don't know an answer. We'll come back to that question if time permits. You get all the questions right, $1,000.
1: And you can go with $1,000 or you can play for $2,000 with a bonus question, but it's double or nothing.
0: Annette is in Lilydale.
2: I am.
0: You are.
1: Hello, how are
0: is
1: you?
0: That, that's home of the chicken.
2: I'm very well. It is home of the chicken.
0: Yeah,
2: apparently.
0: I know.
2: Six myself at home. So.
0: Oh, you're unwell.
2: No, I've got six chickens.
0: Oh, you got six chickens. Are you in with the Lilydale people? Do you send them off to market or?
1: No. Did you mean chickens? I thought you meant your children. You had six children.
2: No, God, no.
0: You say you got six chickens, and Lilydale is where they got the chickens.
1: Yeah, that's right.
0: Yeah, yeah. I'm just making small talk, Annette. Oh, you send them to market.
2: No, I don't.
0: Oh, you don't.
1: This is not.
2: They're my friends. They're my girls.
0: You can't send your chickens to market.
1: Isn't it funny how people now are rethinking this little piggy went to market?
0: Yeah.
1: We always thought that market meant, oh, he's going to the shops.
0: No, he's going off to the abattoir.
1: Yes, I know. But it's only as an adult you go, well, that actually is a
0: different story. And what's with the little piggy eating roast beef while another has none? We could talk about this some other 60 seconds, Annette, but right now it's about you winning $2,000. But first, you've got to win $1,000.
1: Well, let's see how we go, Annette. If you're not sure, as we say, pass is your friend. We might have time to come back, okay?
2: Okay.
1: All right, Annette, here we go. Here comes question number one. Saffron, cumin, cinnamon are types of what?
2: Spices.
1: Question two. What type of creature is Shrek?
2: An ogre.
1: Question three. How many white balls are in a game of pool?
2: One.
1: Question four, what sport is Michael Phelps known for?
2: Basketball.
1: Oh, he's a swimmer. He's an American swimmer.
0: Annette,
1: I'm sorry.
0: Oh, Annette.
2: Good.
0: We've got our pub test coming up, Annette, about bringing a plus one to a wedding. How do you feel about this?
2: My daughter's getting married. She's just organised. She's going to do the same thing. She feels that if she's met the partner and they've been dating them for a while, yes, they should be invited.
1: But not just a token plus one.
0: That's a good point. At my own wedding, my wife, one of her friends from the nursery, she was
1: the nursery?
0: Nurse, the nurse, what is it, the hospital, brought along her boyfriend who I'd never met before. He looked like a roadie from Black Sabbath, and at the end of the night, he said, thanks for having me, Steve. So, I'm kind of with her. Well, thank you, Annette.
1: The nursery. Thank you, Annette.
0: And that's coming up next, the pub test. If you'd like to, if you want to do Instagram, jonesydemanda.com.au, and the pub test is coming up next, bringing a plus one to the wedding. It's Jonesy Demanda driving you home.

0: Jonesy and Amanda driving you home. Let's get on down to the Jonesy and Amanda Arms for the pub test.
1: The pub test.
2: Pub test.
1: Does not pass the pub test. Pub test.
2: Pub test.
1: Does it pass the pub test?
3: Pub test.
2: Yeah, the pub test.
1: Doesn't pass the sniff test.
4: Stop it. It's not helpful.
5: This one comes to us thanks to Taylor Swift, whose wedding to Travis Kelce is taking place in July in New York. And apparently the couple have implemented a... This one comes to us thanks to Taylor Swift, whose wedding to Travis Kelce is taking place in July in New York. And apparently the couple have implemented a no plus one rule for certain guests.
0: Yeah,
5: for
0: sure.

0: wouldn't have met his wife if it weren't for a plus one. I just remembered that.
1: Mm-hmm. So tell us the story.
0: That was, he was, my brother was getting married and his wife was a friend of the mum and she was coming along to the wedding.
1: Let me explain it. Was getting married.
0: My brother was getting married.
1: And his bride's friend, who worked with, came along, and her daughter joined them.
0: Yeah, because dad couldn't come. He was unwell on the day.
1: Mm-hmm.
0: And then she came along instead.
1: Yeah.
0: And then they hit it
1: then
0: off.
1: Then they hit it off. And then they had plus ones at their wedding.
0: And then they found
1: out so-and-so.
0: That he was a doctor all the time. It's like one of those rhymes. Oh. You know?
1: How do you feel about this? No plus ones for a wedding? Does it pass the pub test?
2: I think absolutely yes. I don't think you should automatically have a plus one. It's far too expensive these days.
3: I think it does because I just got invited to a wedding and my husband hasn't been invited and I didn't think anything of it until I was listening just then.
4: Yeah, it does. It does pass the pub test. Weddings are expensive and as someone who's planning a wedding, like, yes, I would love to give everyone a plus one, but it's $200 plus a head, like some people have to make the cut and those are the people that make the cut, unfortunately.
5: No way. I mean, I had a friend go through this and her niece said she couldn't bring a plus one and it caused major family dramas. Absolutely have to have a plus one or you have a small enough wedding where you can have a plus one.
6: If you don't know the partner and you wouldn't go and spend one-on-one time with them at a cafe for a coffee or even go to the pub yourself with them, then they're not coming to my wedding.
0: Some what about kids opinions? At a wedding?
1: Oh, that don't open that can of worms.
0: What about pets and dogs?
1: Some people get offended that they can't take their kids to a wedding.
0: Yeah, what about that? What about pets?
1: Well, who asked to take their pet to a
0: wedding?
1: Well,
0: my wife was upset when I brought Miss September.
1: I thought I was being led into a bad joke, and I was.
7: Righto, you two. That's enough.
1: Well, unfortunately for some, we'll be back tomorrow.
0: What do you mean, unfortunately? This is great. It's a dream factory.
1: We'll see you then.
0: Well, you want to be back tomorrow because you know why?
1: Tell me.
0: Not only is it Tin Hat Tuesday, there's a chance for you to win a $2,000 and more mattress by upwards of $2,000. And Instagram makes its return as well. If you'd like to register for this treasure trove of stuff, jonesyandamanda.com.au.
1: And that's where you can hear today's show as well.
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9: Good morning, Tani Maxwell with your local news update. More than 20 people have been arrested in the first week of a major police crackdown targeting antisocial behaviour in Palmerston. Operation Ventura has also seen officers tip out almost 260 litres of alcohol, seize 7 weapons and conduct more than 250 high-visibility patrols since launching on May 18th. Superintendent Katie Hatzisimalis says the arrests relate to a range of different offences.
10: 4 people in relation to breaches of domestic violence order, 2 for breaches of suspended sentence, and 2 for breaches of parole. Some of the others were for antisocial behaviour.
9: Darwin's new Medicare Urgent Care Clinic is now open, giving Territorians access to free urgent treatment 7 days a week. The clinic at Eton will treat non-life-threatening illnesses and injuries without appointments, with all services bulk billed. The federal government says the service will help ease pressure on the busy emergency department at the Royal Darwin Hospital. And new paramedics moving to the NT are delivering an economic boost well beyond emergency healthcare. St. John NT says 29 paramedics relocated from interstate and overseas in the past financial year, with many bringing families who are supporting local businesses, schools and community groups. Director of Ambulance Services Samuel Kellick says the territory offers a lifestyle and work environment that continues to attract paramedics.
11: So if you're looking for a unique environment, a unique type of medicine that you can't replicate elsewhere, then Northern Territory is the place to come. You're going to get great clinical exposure, but you're able to immerse yourselves in some amazing communities. And it's so, so rewarding to be able to work out there and see the impact of great healthcare.
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12: Hi, I'm Joseph Price. The tributes continue for the late football legend and MND pioneer Neil Danaher, who has passed away after a 13-year battle with the disease. The 65-year-old will be honoured with a state funeral. Brisbane coach Chris Fagans told Seven it was Danaher that gave him a go as an AFL assistant.
13: We worked together for 10 years at Melbourne. We became great friends. Our families became great friends. You know, I think for me personally, like coming in from the outside, sort of a bit of a no-name, he just made me feel like I belonged.
12: Donald Trump says talks to end the conflict with Iran are progressing well as he pushes Middle East allies to recognise Israel under a new agreement. However, Saudi Arabia insists any deal must include steps towards a Palestinian state. The latest group of ISIS brides and their children are due back in Australia this afternoon. The six women and 14 kids are en route to Sydney and Melbourne. It's unclear how many, if any, are facing charges upon their return. And Melbourne researchers have found a link between frequent blood pressure changes and a heightened risk of dementia. Injury-plagued AFL clubs will be hoping to boost their stocks with younger players from today's mid-season rookie draft. Bottom-placed Essendon will have first pick, with Richmond and West Coast rounding out the top three selectors. Matt Burton's been rushed into the Blues squad ahead of tomorrow night's Origin opener as New South Wales sweats on scans on Mitchell Moses' hamstring. And Australian Olympian James Magnussen has flopped at the controversial Enhanced Games in Las Vegas. The 35-year-old finished last in the men's 100-metre and 50-metre freestyle. That's your latest news and sport.
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16: Check of the tides first. Low tide of 3.3 metres at 8 a.m. High tide of 5.7 metres at 2.15 p.m. And another low tide of 2.5 metres at 9.20 p.m. Some cloud is expected for your Tuesday. Tops of 32 in the city, tops of 32 in the rural area, and tops of 30 in Catherine.
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18: Good morning. Good morning. It's Sam and Ed here for your Tuesday. Anthony, good morning.
16: And the show starts now.
18: Yes.
16: We are back, baby. Hey, after 7 o'clock, we are getting one of the headliners. I'll say that right now, for Gin Fest, into the studio. We're going to be chatting to them. I can't wait. After 6:30, it is my favorite day of the week. Tight Ass Tuesdays. How are you saving cash? 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
18: But right up next, Anthony, we do host the best trivia in the Northern Territory. That's not, we're not saying that in a braggadocious way.
16: Territory's words, not ours.
18: Yeah, but we'll talk about it up next. We're hosting it tonight. Make sure you stick around. You're in Hot.

0: It's Phil Schimmer, Hot 100. You got Sam and Ant here, and it's no secret, we do host the best trivia in the Northern Territory. There are some other people hosting trivias. They're below us.
1: Yeah, well, okay, look, they're still doing a great job.
0: They're doing a fantastic
1: job. And we tip their hats to them.
0: Just, I mean, not as good as us.
1: When we go to the trivia meetings with the trivia council, yeah. We can't say what day that is. It's sort of top secret. I mean, look, it's a positive environment. We love everyone who does trivia up here. Ours is the best rated.
0: Yep.
1: Don't shoot the messenger.
0: Well, even in the trivia, the trivia underworld, underworld is like, the word is that we host the best trivia.
1: Maybe don't tell them about the trivia underworld.
0: I'm sorry. Well, yeah. It's about time they knew.
1: Yeah.
0: It's about time they knew.
1: First rule of trivia underworld.
0: We're trying to integrate the trivia underworld with the upper world.
1: I just had a really great joke there. You missed it.
0: What did you say?
1: First rule of trivia underworld, no phones at the table.
0: That was good. That was very good.
1: But no, we do host the best rated trivia. It's at Sweetheart, 7 p.m. every Tuesday. It's also steak night. You got to come on down. I think it's the best rated because we really like to get the crowd into it.
0: That's what I was going to say. I think a big factor is our introductions to the trivia.
1: We do. We've trialed two sort of methods for the intro.
0: Yeah, the first one was like a dog bark. We get everybody, are you ready, sweethearts? And if they're ready, they bark like a dog.
1: Yeah.
0: Row, row.
1: Yeah, you get a chorus of dog barks. It sounds like a kennel, and we're ready to go. It pumps you up.
0: Yep.
1: The other method we've trialed.
0: DMX would have loved it.
1: Pardon?
0: Just saying, DMX would have loved it.
1: Hey, RIP to the goat. Give a quick bark for DMX right now. Yeah, there you go.
0: Where my dog's at.
1: Other method that we've tried is this sort of like a big crescendo where we start, we go, trivia.
0: Yeah.
1: And everyone starts going, trivia.
0: And then it builds up.
1: Trivia. Until it goes, trivia. Trivia. Then we'd launch into round one, question one. But both of them, I don't know, we've sort of been oscillating
0: between the two. Yeah.
1: And I feel like the enthusiasm has been a bit lackluster. So, Sam, I want to trial a new type of intro.
0: What are you thinking?
1: I think we're a positive show. Mm. We don't really like to be too negative about other people or about ourselves. It's all about positivity. Let's bring it up.
0: Yep.
1: I think maybe we start the show with a few positive affirmations. Start trivia tonight at 7 p.m. at Sweethearts with a few positive affirmations.
0: Sort of like a what do they think? Say and repeat or repeat after me?
1: Sort of call and repeat.
0: Yeah, that's the one. So we go, you know, I, trivia participant.
1: I'm ready for a fun night.
0: I will leave my phone in my pocket. Otherwise, I will have to fight Sam in the car park.
1: Okay, let's workshop it a little bit. Okay, but you know what? If you're listening right now, get on down, 7 p.m., Sweethearts. It's on every Tuesday, and it is the best rated trivia in the top end. Right after this, I mentioned it earlier. I'm not sure if people heard it, that I want to get in front of something. There's been a video of me online, and I think I've got some explaining to do.
0: Make sure you stick around. You're in Hot 100. You got Sam and Ed here. Right now, let's get this one up for you.

0: Benson Boone, mystical, magical. You're in Hot 100. You got Sam and Ant here.
1: Just want to get in front of something before it blows up more on social media. So a video was recently posted of you, Sam, at the Noonamar Rodeo taming that beast that was that Bronco. Well done.
2: Thank you very much.
1: It was absolutely incredible, especially...
2: Well, yeah, I started doing dressage with the bucking Bronco, essentially. Yeah,
1: you tamed it. Well done. I mean, thanks to Ian Bradford for you know, all our help.
2: The Messiah.
1: I've been getting a few comments on that video, and you might be thinking, oh, why is that? Because I didn't really do much in it.
2: Hey, don't say, you did do a lot, okay? You worked that crowd, mate.
1: It did come because when we were receiving our Ariat belt buckles, which is absolutely incredible, I'm absolutely stoked with it, as we were receiving them, a lot of people were commenting on the sweat on my shirt. It was supposed to be like a lovely light cobalt blue, but it ended up looking like a dark washed indigo.
2: Yep. Yes.
1: Completely soaked through.
2: Yeah, blue ocean.
1: And a lot of people were questioning this because obviously I wasn't the one riding the horse. Didn't really do much physical activity at all. I think the most I did was I took back three Bundys instead of two, one run.
2: Yeah. I lifted up my arms. I had a nice coat on the pits. Mm. Now you had a full coat from chin to belly button,
1: from the sleeve to the chin, all the way down to the belt.
2: Yeah,
1: I wish I could say it was because I was nervous for you. It wasn't really. I was more stoked that I wasn't actually on the horse.
2: What happened? Where did this come from?
1: This is kind of this is big for me to admit. I've long been a chronic sweater.
2: Yeah,
1: I've always sweated. In my entire life, even when we were living back down in Goulburn in New South Wales, -10, I'd still be getting the coats. The sweat would be going on. My nickname was Riverback back in high school. And I guess I just want to make this, you know, make this announcement and say yes, we exist.
2: Yep.
1: And I am starting a support group.
2: Yep.
1: Right here in Darwin, the top end, for chronic sweaters like myself.
2: Well, it's an inclusive place here, Darwin. Mm. Okay, and I think it's good that you've gotten on the front foot here.
1: That's why I came to the top end. Everyone's sweating. You know what I mean?
2: No one's sweating like you, mate. But yeah, everyone is sweating.
1: If you want to come to the Riverback support meeting, come in a nice aircon, cool area. I'm getting a community group sorted.
2: Everyone gets their own fan.
1: Yeah.

0: 20-song marathon with Zai from 9 o'clock this morning.
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0: That is right. Don't pinch yourself. It's not a dream. You have the opportunity to go around the world and have $15,000 spending money. All you have to do is at least know 100 words.
3: Yep, that's one part of it. 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When do you reckon, Sam, you would have benefited from having a travel itinerary?
0: Ooh, that's a great question. I went to Hawaii when I was younger with my grandma. Would have loved to just, she just kind of wung it.
3: One guy?
0: Yeah.
3: Yeah.
0: Similar.
3: You went to one guy waterfall?
0: She was just kind of sort of winging it, right? And we spent a lot of days at the hotel and, you know, we did a lot of, you know, bus trips.
3: Yeah.
0: Just one of those tourist bus trips. And I was like, I really wish we had a travel itinerary to know where we were going, know where we were eating, somebody that could really break it down word by word and preferably would have loved it in 100 words or less.
3: I agree. Winging it sucks. So Wanging it sucks. Give us your best travel itinerary. But you got to be quick. We are going to be announcing the shortlisted winner tomorrow. You got a chance. 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
0: Make sure you stick around. You're on Hot 100. She got Sam and Ant here. Olivia Rodrigo, Drop Dead. It's all thanks to Harvey Norman Darwin. Make sure you stick around. Titus Tuesday's on after 6:30.

0: Olivia Rodrigo, Drop Dead Hot 100. You got 7 and 8 here. It's all thanks to Harvey Norman.
1: Hey, after 6:30, we are doing Tight Ass Tuesdays, 8941-1001. 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
0: Make sure you stick around. Also, because we were on Jackie's show yesterday afternoon, and we really gave it to her. Being honest, I feel like we really stuck up for ourselves. We banded together.
1: And I'm proud of you.
0: You know what? I'm proud of you, mate.
1: And I'm proud of you listening right now because you're going to stick around and hear it.
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12: Good morning. Tani Maxwell with your local news update. Two youths have been arrested in relation to an aggravated robbery in Durack. It's alleged the boys were part of a group who stole from a servo in the early hours of Sunday morning, where they allegedly threw items at the staff member before leaving. They're accused of returning to the servo, threatening to kill the attendant before allegedly climbing the counter and stealing cash. Police later arrested the boys, aged 10 and 14 years old, near Darwin CBD, with the third alleged offender still on the run. The NT's relaxed lifestyle is helping attract more ambulance workers to the region. St. John NT says many recruits are choosing to stay long-term, building friendships and spending money travelling throughout Central Australia, Arnhem Land and the Top End. Director of Ambulance Services Samuel Kellick says the Territory's laid-back way of life is a major draw card for paramedics considering a move here.
13: The biggest thing about the NT itself is the pace and how diverse it is. The geography and how remote and rural this location is certainly a draw card for a lot of clinicians. And it was a draw card for me. It was one of the big reasons I wanted to come over here. I love the outdoors. I love that lifestyle. That connection to community is a really big thing for me.
12: And a new Charles Darwin University-led study is investigating how heat waves are affecting Australian farms and regional communities. The research will focus on worker well-being, operational costs, and the long-term sustainability of agricultural businesses as temperatures continue to rise. Research assistant Amila Udaj says the project is designed to support farmers across several areas of business.
14: Examine the adaptation strategies that are already working. Farmers are incredibly adaptive and innovative, and many are already implementing measures such as improved irrigation management, shade and cooling systems. So we want to give more information about these aspects.
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15: Hi, I'm Joseph Price. Neil Danaher will be honoured with a state funeral after passing away in Melbourne. The former AFL player and coach has died at 65, 13 years after being diagnosed with motor neuron disease. He was named Australian of the Year in 2025, and his charity raised more than $100 million through events like the Big Freeze. One Nation has extended its lead over the coalition to its widest margin since Angus Taylor took over from Susan Lee. A poll by Roy Morgan has indicated primary support for One Nation has reached 25.5%, and that's well ahead of the coalition's 23% of the vote. The police officers who shot dead Desi Freeman were not wearing body-worn cameras, day one of an inquest has found. Footage of the fatal confrontation was captured by the police air wing overhead, while audio was captured by a mobile phone that Freeman had set up to record. And the Pope has warned that artificial intelligence needs to be disarmed. Pope Leo says the world is in danger of normalising the exploitation of people again due to the rise of AI. The New South Wales Blues are sweating on hamstring scans on Mitch Moses ahead of tomorrow night's Origin opener in Sydney. Meanwhile, the Maroons have been joined in camp by Jai Arrow following his shock MND diagnosis. The AFL mid-season rookie draft will be held tonight, with injury-plagued clubs hoping to boost their stocks. The Bombers have the number one pick, followed by the Tigers and then the Eagles. And the NBA playoffs continue this morning, with the Cleveland Cavs hosting the New York Knicks, hoping to avoid a series sweep in the conference finals. That's your latest news and sport.
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1: Check out the tides first. Low tide of 3.3 metres at 8 a.m. High tide of 5.7 metres at 2.15 p.m. And another low tide of 2.5 metres at 9.20 p.m. Some cloud is expected for your Tuesday. What? Tops are 32 in the city. Tops are 32 in the rural area. And tops of 30 in Catherine.
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0: Good morning. Good morning. It's 7 a.m. here for your Tuesday. A pleasure to be hanging out with you. After 7 o'clock, the Gin Festival is this weekend, and we're going to get one of the headliners in the studio, close personal friend of ours.
1: Yeah, here's a clue. They are a close personal friend. We also were on we were on Jackie's show yesterday. Talk about barra fishing. I wanted us to revisit that a little bit, Sam.
0: And yeah, I feel like we had a really personal moment there. And I think, and I'm feeling quite connected to you, mate.
1: I'm feeling quite connected to you too. I'll tell you why. Because it's Tight Ass Tuesdays. Hey, make sure you stick around because we want to hear a money-saving tip from you on 8941-1001. Whoever's got the best one will score themselves a free month to CrossFit Abode.
0: You're in Hot 100. It's all thanks to Harvey Norman. Stick around.

0: Hanging on by the moment, Hot 100. You got Sam and Anta here. It is a Tuesday, and we're going to set loose the tightest ass in Darwin.
1: Wait, how much?
2: Oh, yeah. Tight ass Tuesdays.
1: $20. I'll give you $5.
0: That's right. How are you saving money in this economy? What's your tight ass tip? 8941-1001. Because he's very highly strung. His pockets are sewn shut. His wallet has never seen the light of day. It's Anthony Warren Johnston.
3: I'm not highly strung. I'm actually a really nice guy, all right? But I do like to save cash. And in this economy, can you blame me? But don't worry if you're listening right now. I got a little tight ass tip for you. So when you buy shower gel or something like that, a body wash, you don't, a lot of people, they'll use it until they get no more pumps, boom, they'll throw it out. This is a move I've used ever since I moved out.
0: Can I try and guess what it is?
3: Go guess.
0: Is it putting water in the bottle?
3: Congratulations. You passed the test.
0: Oh, that's old school.
3: That ass is looking a little bit tight, Sam, as well. Nice, you've been hanging out with me for quite a while now.
0: My coffee just kicked in, I'm just going to squeeze it in.
3: So you're coming out, and also one benefit of filling up with water is that it's less thick. It's easy to apply the body wash as well. You get more surface area. Now, you want to keep filling up water again and again and again, once until the water has lost its scent from the body wash and you've just got water in there.
0: Yeah, okay.
3: For me, that also comes in the form of when people are moved their 5-meter radius, keeping a distance from me to a 10-meter radius. I'm thinking, oh, and I'll check the armpit. Okay, maybe about time to go get the cheapest body wash that they have in the world.
0: With all the microplastics.
3: With all the microplastics. I love the microplastics. Get them all over me. They're cheap as hell. But that's my little tight ass tip for you. Do you have one? Please help me out on 8941-1001. Give us a call. I want to hear your tight ass tip. How do you save cash? If you call in, you will get a free month to CrossFit Abode.
0: Give us a call. 8941-1001. Tight ass Tuesdays. What's your tight ass tip? Give us a call. Right now, we'll get something for you.

0: It's Disco Lions, No Broke Boys, Hot 100. You got Sam and Ant here. It's a Tuesday, so we're doing this one.
1: Wait, how much?
2: Oh, yeah. Tight ass Tuesday.
1: $20. I'll give you $5.
3: That's right. How are you saving cash? I mean, oh, I bought a drink outside happy hour the other day, so my budget is completely screwed for the week. So that's why we wanted to ask you guys on 8941-1001, what are your tight ass tips? How are you saving cash?
0: Yes, we do have Rebecca on the line. Rebecca, good morning. What's your tight ass tendencies? How do you save cash?
4: Good morning, guys. Well, speaking of drinks, I used to always buy like proper orange juice for the kids for breakfast. But a bottle of juice has become so expensive that now I've switched to cordial. And I feel like a bad mother, but cordial's so much cheaper and it goes so much further.
3: Oh, you stretch it out as well. I mean, and the ratio, a lot of people, there's a big debate with the ratio with cordial. I hope you're making it nice and weak there, Rebecca.
4: Nice weak cordial for breakfast because I don't want them all to become diabetic.
0: Yes. Yeah, no, start the day off with a nice weak cordial.
3: Don't listen to anyone else, Rebecca. That's good parenting. Here's another tight ass tip I'll throw right back at you. Have you ever thought about just getting a bottle of water, putting some orange food dye in there? The kids would be none the wiser.
4: Well, you know what? Even I don't think food dye is a good thing for them to
3: I'm sorry.
4: Swallowing, but maybe just a slice of orange in the water.
0: Hello. Hello. Yes. Yeah, eliminate the orange. Eliminate the juice factor completely. Yeah. Just go, you know what? Actually, get rid of the oranges. Just give them a glass of water.
4: Well, yeah, that's Struggle Street, isn't it?
3: Yeah. Rebecca, thank you very much. I'm using that tight ass tip for sure. Hey, Sam, right after this, we were on Jackie's show on Drive yesterday. She said a little something that I want to revisit and just address.
0: Yeah, make sure you stick around.
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2: 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You're laughing at them, not with them. 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

0: Samba, Home Wrecker, Hot 100. You got Sam and Ant here. It's all thanks to Harvey Norman, Darwin, Anthony. We went fishing with our very good friend Jackie from Drive over the weekend.
1: It was absolutely great. I mean, shout out Tilly, our fleet admiral, who's also featured on Hot 100's fishing show with Jimmy Hooked in the NT. It was so great. We were actually on Jackie's show yesterday on the Drive show here at Hot 100. And I just wanted to revisit the chat and just address a little something.
2: What do you reckon? I think you two should maybe battle it out from here on for the first barricade.
1: Sam and I actually agreed just to stop challenging each other. Like, he's one of my best mates.
2: Oh, okay.
1: Is life a if life feels like a competition, it means I can't genuinely be happy for his ups. And I
3: exactly
1: think that's something
3: right.
1: we've been talking about off air together. So,
2: can I be included in that? Rio?
1: No, you already cut this off.
0: You do the Arvo shift.
1: Yeah, I think we've just been at competition with each other for so long because, yeah. You know, if people don't know, if you guys are listening, we didn't catch a barra at all. Got snagged on a lot of rocks, which
0: snagged
1: we did.
0: A few rocks. I think I might have got a nibble.
1: Yeah, maybe.
0: And I think that was you because you were a bit hungry.
1: Yeah. That was me. I was a little bit peckish. But, yeah, I just wanted to sort of say that I think, you know, sometimes competition is good, sometimes, but if you're just constantly going at it, then, you know, we as a human race, we are a team. Mm. And if you're living life in competition, it sort of means you're always comparing yourself to other successes and say, if you do something really well, Sam, I can't genuinely be happy for you because it makes me, because I just feel like, oh, I'm in competition. So I don't want to do a little comp of who's going to catch the first barra. I just, you know, I think it's more positive if we just let that stuff happen naturally and just, you know, get around each other more.
0: Completely agree, mate. Mm. And, you know, it's probably good because I'd absolutely flog you.
1: What'd you say?
0: Like, I'd flog you in a fishing competition.
1: What do you mean?
0: Well, if there was a competition going on, I would catch the first barra for
1: sure. Yeah, catching rocks, you'd flog me. You wouldn't be able to catch a barra
0: more
1: than me.
0: I'd absolutely flog you, mate.
1: What do you mean?
0: I would absolutely flog you.
1: That is so not true. I saw you fishing. You sucked,
0: I'm being honest. I'm a way better fisher than you.
1: You're good at fishing, getting line snag
0: and
1: rocks.
0: I'll tell you what, you're good. Sitting down for 3 hours in the sun, sunbathing.
1: Hey, I had a sunstroke, all right? You can't bring that up. All right, well, you know what? You want to make this interesting, then Yeah, challenge accepted.
0: Well, there was no challenge there, mate. I'm going to flog you.
1: I will catch a barra before you. Our time up here in the NT. Tilly said, wow, you're one of the most naturally born fishers I've ever seen.
0: What? Naturally born fishers?
1: Yeah, she was like, wow, you've taken to this so well. I can't believe this is your first time
0: really?
1: Fishing.
0: Really? Well, said Tilly that. Called me handsome.
1: Shut. Well, no, she didn't.
0: After 7 o'clock, we're going to get a headliner from the Gin Festival in the studio. Not Missy, but we're going to get even better, I would say.
1: I think it's even better. It's after 7 o'clock.
0: You're not.
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4: Good morning, Tani Maxwell with your local news update. Two teenagers are on the run after allegedly robbing a minibus driver in Palmerston. The teens are accused of entering the minibus outside of the Palmerston shopping centre at around 3:45 Monday afternoon, threatening the driver with a knife before stealing his backpack with $200 in it. Strikeforce Trident is investigating the incident, with minibus CCTV being reviewed to find the teens. Police are ramping up patrols across Palmerston as Operation Ventura continues over the next 2 months. It's been 1 week since the operation began, and officers have since spoken with more than 600 people, issued 17 banned drinker orders, and carried out 182 wandings in hotspot areas. Superintendent Katie Hatzis-Somalis says a number of those arrests were allegedly breaching existing compliance and policing orders.
5: Most of them, though, linked to strong compliance with people not complying with bail orders and domestic violence orders.
4: Getting urgent medical care in Darwin is now easier, with the Darwin Medicare Urgent Care Clinic now open. Patients can walk into the clinic at Eton without an appointment for treatment of cuts, infections and sprains, with extended opening hours available every day of the week. The federal government says the clinic is part of a nationwide push to make urgent healthcare easier to access and closer to home. And farmers across Australia are being asked to help shape new research into the impact of extreme heat on agriculture. The new project, led by Charles Darwin University, will examine how rising temperatures are affecting productivity, operations and food production. Research assistant Amila Udaj says the study aims to build on heat management measures many farmers are already using.
6: One of the key goals of the project is to generate practical evidence that can support farmers and agricultural communities, trying to understand the real operations and the financial pressure farmers are facing day-to-day. Operational cost, worker well-being, livestock health, crop quality, and then future business planning.
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7: Hi, I'm Joseph Price. Classified files have revealed that there were hotline tip-offs on Bondi shooter Sajid Akram in 2007 and 2014. A royal commission into anti-Semitism is continuing today, with scrutiny ramping up over misread flags before the massacre at the Jewish festival last year. ASIO Director General Mike Burgess was among those who gave evidence yesterday.
8: We can't be everywhere all at once. We're not all seeing and all knowing, and we don't aspire to be.
7: Labor's been asking supporters to dig deep to counter the recent rise in support for One Nation. It's begun a social media ad campaign asking for donations of between $10 and $27. It says the money will help stop the party's momentum. A new survey's found almost a quarter of Australians have been ripped off by a taxi or rideshare driver. Finder says the tricks include fake tolls and drivers pretending their meters are broken, while others take a longer than necessary route to inflate the fare. And the cost of sending snail mail is about to go up again, with Australia Post seeking to lift the price of a stamp from $1.70 to $1.85. Three Aussies have made it through to the second round of the French Open overnight. Daria Kasatkina, Thanasi Kokkinakis and Alex de Minaur all advancing. In AFL, and Melbourne's Shane McAdam has called time on an injury-plagued career. The 30-year-old made 50 appearances for the Crows before switching to the D's, but hadn't played since 2024. And the New South Wales Blues are sweating on scans for Mitch Moses' hamstring ahead of tomorrow night's Origin opener in Sydney. A final call on his availability will be made this morning. That's your latest news and sport.
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9: No accidents or breakdowns, some minor delays, McMinn Street in the city. Also, Tiger Brennan Drive at Amy Johnson Avenue. But overall, though, it's looking fairly good. Roadworks today on Trail Road at Perrin Drive and Stewart Highway at Fitzroy Road as well. It's Travel Tuesday at Flight Centre. 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Hot 100's 20 Sog Marathon from 9 this morning.
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10: Checking the tides first. Low tide of 3.3 metres at 8 a.m. High tide of 5.7 metres at 2.15 p.m. And another low tide of 2.5 metres at 9.20 p.m. Some cloud is expected for your Tuesday. Tops of 32 in the city, tops of 32 in the rural area, and tops of 30 in Catherine.
11: 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Got a real
9: good feeling. Good morning. Good morning. It's Sam and Ant here for your Tuesday, and we have a double pass to give away to the Wise Group Northland Speedway.
10: A family pass.
9: A family pass.
10: Actually, yes. That's
9: like
10: right.
9: Two double passes plus one.
10: Sure. And also, that's up to 7:30. Before that, Ian Bradford, our shaman, he taught you everything you knew, Sam, so you could conquer that bronc at the Noonamai Rodeo. I think we get him on the blower and see if we can make him say that he's proud of you.
9: Yes, if you haven't seen that video, jump on our Instagram, hot100fm.com.au. But right up next, we're going to get him in the studio. It's not Missy Higgins. I'm going to say it's an even better headliner at the Discotech stage.
10: Yep, at the gin. They're playing at the Gin Fest this Saturday. Make sure you stick around. We have a headliner right after this. Come and

0: You've got Sam and Ant here for you Tuesday.
1: The full lineup for Gin Festival this Saturday has officially dropped as the Discotheque stage was the second lineup announcement. And we are joined in the studio right now by the headliner of that stage who's closing things out. She's on at 9 p.m. this Saturday.
2: Yes.
1: Discotheque stage. It's our very own Alana, a.k.a. Jane Doe. Alana, you are going to be headlining. I just want to ask, have you been to Gin Festival before?
3: I've never attended, but this will be my third year on the discotheque.
0: Oh,
3: whoa. Also,
0: it's a cool thing to say.
3: Big ups to you as well. You're also on the lineup.
1: Yeah, well, we're not focusing on me
0: on
1: for
0: the
1: a second.
0: I'll take big ups too. Have you got one?
3: Big ups for you,
2: yeah,
3: Sam, for attending your first Gin Fest.
2: Yeah.
1: This is headline chat right now because you are headlining. So you've played 3 years before. You're no stranger. This is going to be Sam and myself's first time at Gin Fest. What do we expect?
3: I expect a lot of nice floral outfits.
1: Okay.
3: Expect some really good gin tasting.
2: Oh, I love gin.
3: And expect good vibes, good music. Obviously, we've got, I don't know if you want to put me as a headliner alongside Missy Higgins, but.
1: Well, you are. The set times prove that. You are playing at 9 p.m. at the Discotheque stage.
3: 8 p.m.
1: 8 p.m. Sorry, that's what I said. You're going to be closing things out. You're 8 till 9, sorry. Mm-hmm. What can people expect? Why should people come see you play?
3: I'm going to close out with some sing-alongs. I love me a sing-along. After a big day of gin tasting in the sun, people are going to want to just sing along with their mates.
0: Okay, what kind of sing-along? Like, give us a tease. What kind of song will you be playing?
3: Okay, it's still going to be house. It's still going to be disco-y, obviously, at the discotheque. It's just going to be ones you know the words to.
0: Oh, great.
3: That felt sarcastic.
0: No.
3: Sorry. Don't come then.
1: No, we can tell you're a pro. Third time, that's exactly what the people want at that time of day. Like, if you've had about, you know, some 8 to 7 responsible gins.
0: Yes.
1: It's like a
0: eight
1: doctor would prescribe you.
0: Oh, it's a weird
1: you need
0: doing that.
1: You need
0: if
1: some
0: you've had 11 to 37 gins.
1: All responsible, all been done in an hour's time. Well, yep, you're going to need some sing-alongs from Jane Doe. She's providing that at the discotheque stage.
0: Well, after 8 o'clock, you can win yourself a double pass to see Jane Doe, see Missy Higgins, see Anthony Warren Johnson playing at the Gin Festival. Make sure you stick around.

0: Van Halen, Jump Hot 100. You got Sam and Ant here. And I've started doing something that's really helped me with my weekly shopping.
1: Yeah, really?
0: The big grocery shop.
1: The big shop.
0: Yeah, you know, you do a big shop on a Sunday or a Monday.
1: Mm.
0: I haven't done a big shop, and this is embarrassing.
1: Mm.
0: And I'm telling you this because I love you and I trust you.
1: I love you too.
0: I haven't done a food shop in about a month and a half.
1: So what have you been doing for food?
0: Well, I've been trying my best to get other meals, get dinners from other people. And, you know, I'll have tuna and rice mm-hmm. for lunch. I'll mm-hmm. have toast for brekkie, tuna and rice.
1: Mm-hmm.
0: And then I'll try my best to try and get some meal cooked for me.
1: It is Tight Ass Tuesday, so I'll allow it and respect it. How have you been doing that?
0: Well, I've been getting them from, you know, we get fed at trivia. And then I'm like, hey, should we have dinner? I'll come to your house.
1: So you're not, wait, when you're inviting yourself over to dinner, you're not bringing anything?
0: No, I'll bring like a bottle of wine or like some chocolate. I'll bring something in return. Anyway. I've started my big shops again, okay? I had a long, hard look at myself and I thought, you loser.
1: Proud of you.
0: We're back. And I've started doing something that I think is going to keep me going with the big shop. So I do my big shop on a Monday. I get all my ingredients, get the meats, the veg, the other things you need for food, muesli bars.
1: There you go.
0: And at the end of it, I'll reward myself with a little takeaway.
1: Oh, nice. Could sort of offset the groceries that you've just got.
0: Yeah, because there's nothing worse than getting your groceries, coming home and thinking, oh, I have to cook them now.
1: Yeah.
0: I hate that.
1: It's the same thing. Like, you get your clothes out of the dryer, you're not ironing them, folding them up in one go.
0: No, that's tomorrow's job.
1: Leave them on the end of the bed for 3 to 4 days and forget about them.
0: You know what you know what I do is I leave them on the bed and then I take them out of the washing basket and then wear them.
1: Yeah.
0: I'm not proud of it. It's not a great system. Maybe I need to get an Uber Eats system for that one as well.
1: I think so too. Yeah, figure that one out. No, I like this. Reward yourself with a little treat afterwards. What'd you treat yourself with?
0: I got a burrito from Guzman's.
1: They got to sponsor you at some point.
0: You know what, Guzman's, if you're listening, I'll take a burrito. I'll take a weekly burrito, please.
1: All right, takeaway treat. I like it. But hey, Sam, you should treat yourself because you absolutely killed it on the Bronc at the Noonamar Rodeo. Ian Bradford was like our shaman for everything rodeo. He was like our rodeo father. We're going to get him on the blower after this. That means
0: I want you to say blower to him as well.
1: I will. Do you think you'd like me? And well, that's the reason we're getting him on, because I want to see if you can get him to say that he's proud of you.
0: Okay. Can you also slip in, can you slip in blower, slip in punters as well?
1: I will.
0: Okay. Done. You're hot.
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0: Taylor Swift, Elizabeth Taylor, Hot 100. You got Sam and Ant here.
1: Hey, we did have the Noonamar Rodeo on Saturday. It was such an amazing event. Someone who made it possible for us was our rodeo shaman. It's Ian Bradford, and he's on the blower right now. Bradford, thanks for jumping on the blower so early in the morning, mate. Just wanted to talk about the Noonamar Rodeo. You did train Sam up in horse riding. The punters said he did an amazing job. How did you think Sam went from your perspective?
2: Yeah, good morning, lads. Yeah, no, he was all right. I think the nerves got hold of him pretty early, but once he got on, he enjoyed himself. But I don't know what he was white when he was getting on. That's for sure.
0: Held on pretty tight. Did I surprise you at all with the horse riding?
2: No, because we put you on a quiet one, mate. But that's all right. You did well. You did well.
0: Okay. Well, don't tell anybody. Don't tell anybody that. Well, I just wanted to. Just wanted to let you know, because, like, obviously you're sort of our rodeo father, and, like, I know that I'm kind of like your rodeo son. You know, like, afterwards when I came off the horse and, you know, I raised my hands and everybody was cheering, were you proud of me?
2: Oh, yes, for sure, mate, for sure. But I was more proud when I seen you get two fellas about 1 a.m. helping those two older ladies outside the pub there, taking them away.
0: Well, we don't talk about that.
1: Yeah. Bradford, I don't know what, mate. That's all we wanted to hear. This is why it was all about. You're saying you're proud of us. Are you proud of me, Bradford? I was there.
2: Yeah, look, I seen you both there. You did quite well. It's good to see you supporting the older age community and helping them home like that. It was good.
1: Mate, I think I could run through a brick wall. That's all we
0: wanted.
1: I'll
0: die for you, Bradford.
1: That's all we wanted was your respect, mate, because you're well-respected across the rodeo scene, and we absolutely love you. Thank you so much again for teaching us everything, and we hope you have a ripper morning.
2: You too, guys. Righto. Have a good day.
0: You too, Matt. You're not 100.
1: I love that man so much.
0: He's a great guy.
1: And hey, after 7:30, make sure you stick around. We're giving you a chance to win a family pass to round 3 of the Wise Group Northline Speedway Championship. Make sure you stick around after 7:30. Could be yours.
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12: Hey there, Tani Maxwell with your local news update. Two youths have been arrested and one remains outstanding after an alleged aggravated robbery in Palmerston. The trio are accused of stealing from a servo on University Avenue at midnight Sunday, throwing items at the staff member before leaving, only to later return, threatening to kill the worker and stealing cash from behind the counter. Police arrested two boys aged 10 and 14 years old later that day near Darwin CBD, with the 14-year-old charged with aggravated robbery and shoplifting, and the 10-year-old released and placed on youth diversion. Strikeforce Trident are continuing investigations to locate the third offender. Operation Ventura is continuing to target antisocial behaviour across Palmerston. It marks 1 week since the high visibility operation began, bringing together police and partnered agencies to tackle alcohol-related harm and criminal activity. Superintendent Katie Hatzis-Samalis says they've made 20 arrests and tipped out almost 260 litres of alcohol so far.
13: 325 persons moved on, over 259 litres of alcohol destroyed and tipped out. 20 people arrested, 12 people taken into protective custody, over 180 people were wanded, with 7 weapons removed.
12: And St. John NT Ambulance recruits are helping strengthen territory communities both on and off the job. The service says they've welcomed 29 new recruits from interstate and overseas in the last year, with many joining sporting clubs, volunteering and boosting the economy, all while helping deliver frontline healthcare services. Director of Ambulance Services Samuel Kellick says paramedics relocating to the territory makes a significant contribution.
14: These people have a huge impact for us and on healthcare and our response to communities, but a broader impact on the community itself and a huge economic contribution, whether that's renting a house or buying a house. Obviously, they're bringing their partners who work, their kids joining schools. It has a huge ripple effect across communities.
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15: Hi, I'm Joseph Price. A woman is speaking with police following the death of a child west of Brisbane overnight. A crime scene's been established after the child was found unresponsive around 11 p.m. before being declared dead at the scene. Donald Trump has used a Memorial Day address to pay tribute to the 13 American soldiers who've died in his war in Iran.
16: These incredible men and women gave their lives to ensure that the world's number one state sponsor of terror will never have a nuclear weapon. Oh, and they won't.
15: The US president says negotiations to end the war are progressing nicely, but Iran says a deal is not imminent. A new group of ISIS brides could be arrested when they arrive in Australia tonight. 4 women and 7 children will be looking to stay in Sydney. The other 2 women and 7 kids will continue to Melbourne. It's unclear where the charges will be laid. And 2 in 5 Australian women are now giving birth via C-section, an increase of 5% since 2020. More older women having babies, higher levels of chronic diseases and obesity are just some of the reasons for the rise. Former Maroon Jai Arrow has joined the squad in Sydney ahead of the State of Origin Series opener tomorrow. Kalen Ponga telling Nine the team had a dinner with him after announcing his MND diagnosis.
17: He shared some words and we just celebrated his career really as a Maroon. Billy got up and spoke about some of the qualities that Jai has and that we've all seen throughout the years.
15: And the AFL mid-season rookie draft will be held tonight, with injury-plagued clubs hoping to boost their stocks. The Bombers have the number one pick, followed by the Tigers and then the Eagles. That's your latest news in sport.
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18: Some minor delays. McMinn Street in the city, also the Stuart Highway at Winnelli, but overall, though, it's looking fairly good. Roadworks today, Trower Road, Perra Drive at the Stuart Highway, Billeroy Road as well. 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
1: Checking the tides first. Low tide of 3.3 metres at 8 a.m. High tide of 5.7 metres at 2.15 p.m. And another low tide of 2.5 metres at 9.20 p.m. Some cloud is expected for your Tuesday. Tops of 32 in the city. Tops of 32 in the rural area. Tops of 30 in Catherine. And now it's time to throw to a lineup with Black Betty!
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0: Alana the Banana, where are you?
22: Good morning, team. This morning, myself and Black Betty are parked up outside of Whole Life Pharmacy in the Nightcliff Shopping Centre. 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Heaps of Paul's Iced Coffees made for Territorians by Territorians. I've also got some Acuna Springs waters from the Legends Hydrating the Territory. I have a $20 voucher thanks to Mama's Kitchen. You can grab healthy meals made by Mama from there. I've got $50 off eyelash extensions from Lovely Allure. They're now doing tattoo makeup. I've got a $20 voucher for Fresh Batch Cafe in Coolalinga down from the post office on the Woolies side. Proper food, no shortcuts. And finally, to celebrate the release of the new movie, The Mandalorian and Grogu?
1: Yep, there you go.
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22: I have a voucher to give away for a 3-pack of Galactic Macaroons from Domino's.
1: Wow. That sounds, yeah. Nice. Hey, you are at Whole Life Pharmacy, Alana. Sam's got a bit of a bad rash going on. Do you reckon you could pick up some cream of sorts?
22: Oh, yeah, absolutely. Just send me the details. I'm not going to put you out there like that, Sam.
0: Of the rash? You want me to send you the details of the rash?
22: Of the cream you want. Oh. I don't want to... You can tell everyone the details of your rash if you want.
1: No, guys, make sure you go see Alana right now. She is down there at Nightcliff. Hey, right after this, we are giving you guys a chance to score a family pass to round three of the Wise Group Northline Speedway Championship.
0: Yeah, my mum is coming to visit, and I need some advice on where I should take her, what I should do with her. I want her to really spoil her. Okay, I'll tell you up next. Make sure you stick around. You're on Hot 100. You got Sam and Ann here.

0: Or Mac, Peter Morris, Just the Thing, Hot 100. You got Sam and Ant here. And yesterday on the show, Anthony, just before we headed out for the day, I asked you to come up. I gave you a little bit of homework. Mm-hmm. My mum is coming to visit for the very first time. She has only been to Darwin once, and we were both very young. Now, every time she has come to visit me where I am living across Australia, I've lived in a few places. Every time she's come to visit me, I've either been going through a breakup, I've been like a little bit sad, or there's been something going on in my life. So we haven't fully been able to enjoy our time together. She's just been in mother mode trying to fix me.
1: But now she's got post Noonamar Rodeo bucking bronc extraordinaire,
0: yep.
1: Sam.
0: Yep. Head is huge. Mm-hmm. Wallet is empty, but that's okay. So I need something to do with my mother, mm-hmm. and my stepdad. Stepdad's coming as well. With my mother, to really show them the full Darwin experience. I gave you some homework. I needed you to come up with something.
1: I was up all night thinking about this, actually. Yeah.
0: Is that why you're late?
1: Yeah. Yeah, it was. And if we start telling every time you're late in the air, I think you'll wish you retracted that comment. I was thinking about this. Obviously, there's the jumping croc tours. There's Litchfield waterfalls. There's beautiful things that Toppen has to offer.
0: Yeah.
1: I do think if your mum really wants to get the Toppen experience and be accepted as a Territorian, she's got to get swooped by a plover.
0: Okay,
1: now, you might be thinking there's plovers all over Australia. Not like the plovers that we have up here. These plovers have veins in their wings. They've got bloody barbed wire tats.
0: They've got an agenda.
1: They've got barbed wire tats on their arms, and they are the most aggressive animals that we have up here to offer. So it's sort of like a little humiliation ritual, if you will, up here in the top end. You get swooped by a plover, you go through something that's life-threatening, that's death-defying, but from there, you get the full experience and everything seems all that more smoother afterwards.
0: Yep, okay, not going to do that, actually. That's a terrible idea. Not going to send my mother to the depths of hell. That seems like an awful idea. So what I'm going to do is I'm going to throw it out there, 8941-1001. What do I do with my mum and my stepdad, can't forget about him, to give them the full territory experience? We have a family pass for you.
1: Yep, the best call, the best suggestion. I mean, it could be me at this point. I think mine's still pretty good. We'll get themselves that family pass to Wise Group Northline Speedway. They're bringing the Roar this Saturday with action pack races. You could get your tickets at northlinespeedway.com or give us a call right now, 8941-1001. What should Sam do with his mum while she's up here to give her the best top-end experience?
0: Don't say plovers.
1: If you want to win, you could say plovers. No.

0: Yes, Post Malone, wrapped around your finger, Hot 100. You got Sam and Ant here, and I need your advice. My mother and stepfather are coming to Darwin. They're going to be here tomorrow, and I need some really territory experiences to do with them. I want them to have the best time here. Every time they've come to visit me, wherever I've lived across Australia, there's been something going on, and my mum has that just have to be in mum mode and try and fix the situation. But she's going to be here, and we're good. We're sweet. We've got a good setup going on here.
1: So, Darwin, we asked you guys on the blower, what should Sam do with his mum and stepdad? Give him the full top-end experience. We've got Junior on the line. Junior, what should Sam do with his mum?
2: Crocodile jumping and...
1: Pardon me? What should Sam do with his mum?
2: Crocodile jumping and...
1: Pardon me?
2: You're online. So...

0: Territory Wildlife Park and the waterfront.
1: Oh,
2: okay. Nice. Territory Best Wildlife Park. What's exciting at the Territory Wildlife Park? What do you like there?
0: Everything.
1: Oh, what a sell! That's fantastic. Okay, what about
2: sponsored by the Territory Wildlife Park?
1: What about the waterfront, Kryn? Why do you recommend that Sam goes there?
0: Because old people and young people.
2: Mm, great. There's old people and young people. Exactly. It's diverse.
1: Well, Sam's now officially close to 30, so I guess you've got old people and old people. But you're right. There's something for everyone at the waterfront. You're right, Kryn. What's your favourite thing at the waterfront?
0: Swimming.
2: Yeah. Should I take her on that, on the water park thing there, the little bouncy castle?
1: Yeah, the obstacle course.
0: She's too little.
1: How do you know she's quite small, Sam's mum? You're
2: yeah. Right. And do you think maybe she might be too old for it?
0: No.
1: I like how you're really thinking on these questions, Kryn. You're giving them the time of day and you're putting a lot of thought into them, which is what you really like.
2: Yeah.
1: You've given us two options, which is why we're going to give you this family pass to go see the absolute amazing Northland Speedway Championship. Are you a race car fan, Kryn?
0: No.
1: No. Okay.
2: Awesome. Oh, your mum is.
1: Oh, that's very sweet.
2: Good. Okay.
1: Mate, we'll get some details from you. Thanks so much, Kryn. Make sure you stick around after 8 o'clock. We'll let you know how you could score a double pass to Gin Festival this Saturday.
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0: 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It's Sam and Ant here. And if you haven't already, let me start off again. If you are an under...
1: Rewind the track.
0: If you're an under 17 sporting team here in the NT and you want to be a part of the Sam and Ant Showdown, well, jump on our website if you haven't already and sign up at 100fm.com.au, and you could be coached by either myself or Anthony in a head-to-head battle.
2: That's right. We're doing all different sports. It's been so much fun. It's all thanks to legends at Jape Homemaker Village for making it possible. And the best part is, all the kids are a winner because everyone goes home with a free Domino's voucher, which really pumps everyone up. We've been doing all different types of sports, okay? Now, Sam, I know you're reveling in it. You are up 3-0 in this showdown.
0: Yep.
2: We've done soccer. We've done tennis. We've done netball.
0: I'm doing brand deals. You know what I mean? I'm getting my players on ads. Mm. I'm getting them on billboards. I'm getting sponsors.
2: Speaking about the players, how about the talent, the sporting talent up here in the NT? I mean, these kids are just, you know, experience beyond their years, but you are doing pretty well at the coaching. And I guess I wanted to ask, who is your favorite coach of all time? Who have you been channeling in this showdown?
0: I've been channeling a lot of Wayne Bennett.
2: Oh, really? Yeah. You have been speaking out the side of your mouth a lot.
0: I've been getting scabs on my face because I'm really old. No, he's never been like the most strategic coach.
2: Mm.
0: There's never any crazy plays, but he's a player's coach.
2: What does that mean?
0: So the players want to play for him and they want to fight hard for him and they want to work hard for him. And that's what I do with my players.
2: That's cool. The coach I really...
0: That's cool. Yeah, cool.
2: Whatever. Here's what I actually wanted to say. And I've just been staring at you blankly, ears ringing. I'm like, when's he going to shut up?
0: Got the monkey in the brain.
2: No, my coach I've been trying to embody is actually my father. My dad actually coached all of us, me and my brother's sporting teams. He did soccer, coached our cricket team. We were undefeated in juniors.
0: Really?
2: And you know what? He was really good, really fun. Know when to push, know when to pull. There was one time though where he was kind of pissed off at me. He was under 10s. I was batting pretty poorly. All right. And in under 10s, if you're out in like the first ball, you still get to face 12 balls. In my 12 balls, I got out 3 times. On the third time that I got out, my dad had enough of it. In the third time, the kids looked at him and appealed, and he just gave me the finger. He was umpiring, and he just flipped off the bird. But hey, if you're listening now...
0: Is he flipping off the kids?
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0: FM. That's what you just said.
2: No, I'm just saying it's a funny story, damn it.
0: Yes, you're channeling him.
2: Well, you're going to win, all right? You're going to win if you're with me, hot100fm.com.au. Go sign up to Sam and Ant's Showdown. It's all thanks to Jape Homemaker Village. After 8 o'clock, we'll be telling you how you could win a double pass to Gin Fest this Saturday.
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10: Hey there, Tani Maxwell with your local news update. Police are searching for two teenagers who allegedly threatened a minibus driver with a knife in Palmerston. It's alleged the teens entered a minibus near the Palmerston shopping centre at around 3:45pm Monday, threatening the driver with a knife and stealing his backpack that contained $200 in it. CCTV footage from the minibus is being reviewed to identify the teens, and Strikeforce Trident are continuing investigations. New paramedics moving to the NT are delivering an economic boost well beyond emergency healthcare. St. John NT says 29 paramedics relocated from interstate and overseas in the past financial year, with many bringing families who are supporting local businesses, schools and community groups. Director of Ambulance Services Samuel Kellick says the territory offers a lifestyle and work environment that continues to attract paramedics.
11: If you're looking for a unique environment, a unique type of medicine that you can't replicate elsewhere, then Northern Territory is the place to come. You're going to get great clinical exposure, but you're able to immerse yourselves in some amazing communities. And it's so, so rewarding to be able to work out there and see the impact of great healthcare.
10: Darwin's new Medicare Urgent Care Clinic is now open, giving Territorians access to free urgent treatment 7 days a week. The clinic at Eton will treat non-life-threatening illnesses and injuries without appointments, with all services bulk billed. The federal government says the service will help ease pressure on the busy emergency department at Royal Darwin Hospital. And Charles Darwin University researchers are looking at how technology could help farmers respond to extreme heat. The project will explore adaptation strategies, including operational changes and digital tools aimed at improving resilience across the agriculture sector. Research assistant Amila Udaj says the findings could help farmers adopt more heat-focused technologies in the future.
12: We may help farmers better manage heat-related risk in the future with use of these technologies. At the same time, we can understand that some of these barriers as well, the technology adoption can be expensive. Not all regional and remote producers have equal access for the infrastructure connectivity.
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13: Hi, I'm Joseph Price. A Royal Commission into Anti-Semitism has heard there were hotline tip-offs on Bondi shooter Sajid Akram as early as 2007. The missed red flags before the massacre at the Jewish festival last year have ramped up scrutiny on security agencies. New South Wales opposition leader Kelly Sloan has told Nine it's concerning that red flags were raised a decade ago.
14: How do you grapple with that question of what if? What if that red flag had stopped them buying the guns? Mm. What if that red flag had remained?
13: The latest group of ISIS brides and their children are due back in Australia this afternoon. The six women and 14 kids are en route to Sydney and Melbourne. It's unclear how many, if any, are facing charges upon their return. The World Health Organization admits it faces an uphill battle to contain the latest Ebola outbreak in parts of Africa. So far, it's claimed 220 lives. And tributes continue for the late football legend and MND pioneer Neil Danaher, who's passed away after a 13-year battle with the disease. The 65-year-old will be honoured with a state funeral. Another AFL coach has been sacked. Brad Scott has reportedly been shown the door by Essendon despite having a year to run on his contract. The Bombers are currently last on the AFL ladder with just one win in the past 12 months. A blow for the Socceroos just weeks out from the World Cup. Riley McGree's been ruled out of the tournament after injuring his hamstring at the weekend. And three Aussies have made it through to the second round of the French Open overnight. Daria Kasatkina, Thanasi Kokkinakis and Alex de Minaur all advancing. That's your latest news and sport.
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15: Still no accidents or breakdowns. It's picking up though. McMinn Street of the City, Wilga Road at Bayview, the Stuart Highway, Berrima, Tiger Brennan Drive at Tiventower Road at Roadworks, continuing today too on Trow Road at Pera Drive. 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
17: Checking the tides first. Low tide right now of 3.3 metres. High tide of 5.7 metres at 2:15 p.m. And another low tide of 2.5 metres at 9:20 p.m. Some cloud is expected for your Tuesday. Tops of 32 in the city. Tops of 32 in the rural area. And tops of 30 in Catherine.
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21: Good morning. Good morning. It's Sam and Ant here on Hot 100. Pleasure to be hanging out with you all. Thanks to Harvey Norman. After 8:30, we are getting your entertainment reporter in on the phone. Taylor and Travis, their wedding is fast approaching. He's got the latest updates.
17: Ross Taylor, Travis Head? Wow, I'm keen to hear about that.
21: That was good.
17: Before that, Sam, you are supposed to be doing the City to Surf coming up later in June. I want to track how you're going there or the lack thereof. But right after this, Darwin, we are giving you a chance to get a double pass to the Gin Festival this Saturday. How can you win? Make sure you stick around because we're going to tell you just how.
21: You're in Hot 100. You got Sam and Ann here. It's all thanks to Harvey Norman. Right now, it's Pink.

0: As Blimey, one last kiss. You're not 100. You got Sam and Andy. We're giving away a double pass to the Gin Festival. We're doing it a little bit differently, though. You need to keep a keen ear out for our little sound that is a secret.
1: Yeah.
0: Can't say secret sound.
1: Yeah. Well, you just said it.
0: Oh, damn it.
1: Well, yesterday, yeah, I did, I put my little editing cap on. And yesterday's little sound that you were listening out for was this.
2: Give me back my son.
1: So if you heard that
0: In
1: the show, you had to call in on 8941 1001, and you would be getting that double pass, because we are going to have another sound that will play within the next half an hour of this show. It's kind of similar to the one yesterday's, but I did spruce it up a little bit.
0: Okay.
1: This is the sound, Darwin, that you need to listen out for. Once you hear it, you call in straight away on 8941 1001. First caller will get the double pass to Gin Fest. This is the sound.
2: Give me back my son!
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1: As you can tell, it's sort of just the funny little clips I'm seeing on Instagram reels in the past few days, which I'm choosing to spruce in.
0: Okay, alright, sorry. I'm going to do it one more time. This is the sound.
2: Give me back my son!
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0: Okay, so once you hear that sound in the next half an hour, you need a call straight away. First in, best dress, 8941 1001. You got Sam and Ed here. This is for a double pass to the Gin Festival, okay? Make sure you stick around. You're not...

0: You're in Hot 100. You got Sam and Anta here. It's a pleasure to be hanging out with you for your Tuesday.
1: You are supposed to be running the city to surf this year, Sam. It's in about the middle of June. You set this task out, and I was very proud when you did, because you are not the best runner, or you're not, you haven't really ran ever, at least since I've met you.
0: You don't believe me, but I've done a half marathon.
1: Yeah, I don't believe you whatsoever. And you know what? I was very skeptical about when you said that, when you announced that you were going to be doing it, because it's 13Ks, and you have had some issues with, you know, seeing things out. We spoke about it the other week.
2: You have to be running at least 2 to 3 times per week. Honestly, ideally 3 to 4. You got to have a structured plan. You got to be adhering to it. Now, one thing about you, Sam, you're very much like the block shot in cricket. Haven't got a lot of follow through.
1: And evidently you have been, holding down the fort, not scoring many runs, because I haven't seen you on Strava at all.
0: Call me Usman Khawaja, because I've got a great defense. Okay, yeah, I'm not doing a cover drive through off.
1: Rahul Dravid would have been a better example. He was a great block shot player, but because you haven't been doing much here.
0: But I'm conserving my energy, mate.
1: Strava's been conserving
0: my energy, because I was running and I got a little bit fatigued there, so I'm conserving my energy now, and I'm ready for June 13th.
1: I don't think you're ready, because your Strava hasn't really been that active.
0: Oh,
1: what
0: does Strava know?
1: Well, it documents all your runs.
0: Yeah, but I don't use it all the time.
1: I've got a way that you can get back into it, because you've been taking care of your Strava, you've been adding photos, and you're putting a lot of effort into it, and that is important for the city to surf for when you run it. So I've got a little way that you can actually announce yourself back on Strava while also getting yourself ready for city to surf.
0: Okay, is this going to be another one of your bloody challenges?
1: You know, on Instagram, you've seen sometimes there's viral clips of people spelling out certain things on Strava. Because on Strava, how it works when you run, it tracks it in an orange, your route on the run that you've done.
0: Yeah, I haven't seen that, no.
1: Well, what you're going to do, you are going to run around Darwin, around the streets of Darwin, and spell out from aerial satellite footage, Hot 100. I think once you do that, you will be officially ready for city to surf. I think after that, you don't need to do another run.
0: That's what I'm hearing. That's where I went to straight away. So I do this run. How long do you think that'll be?
1: How long's a piece of string? How long's Hot 100? We're about to find out.
0: However long you cut it, mate.
1: Let me take care of the map. Let me take care of the map.
0: Okay.
1: And then we'll make you run it. And I think once you do that, once you stick to a plan and actually follow through, I think you'll be ready.
0: But I've got a great defense. You know what I mean? I've got a great defense. Nobody's getting past me.
1: You're getting very defensive.
0: Warnie couldn't get around me, mate.
1: You're getting very defensive right now after calling you out for not actually going out and doing your runs.
0: I've been running without my phone, though.
1: Okay, well, I didn't know that. That's brave.
0: Yeah, thank you.
1: That is very, very brave. Hey, after 8:30, we do have celebrity reporter Jaden Forster on the blower, giving us all the entertainment goss.
0: Been loving the blower.
1: Loving the blowy.
0: Wait.
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0: It's London Beat. I've been thinking about you. Hot 100. You got Sam and Anta here, and the phones have blown up. I don't know why, Anthony. What happened?
1: Well, I think it's because right before that song there by London Beat, they heard a little something that sounded like this cool sound effect that I paired up earlier. One, two, three, go.
2: Give me back my son!
3: Feels good to be a gangster.
0: Well, didn't they get in quick? But it can only be one winner. And who else should it be than Brandon Arsvas, who joins us right now. You're the first to call in, mate. Congratulations.
4: Thanks, boys.
1: Vas, well done, mate. We haven't spoken to you in a while. I almost thought you'd disappeared from Darwin itself, but it's so nice to know you've been still listening in. You were the first caller in, and you scored yourself a double pass to Gin Fest this Saturday. Have you sussed out the lineup? Are you who are you keen to see?
4: I actually haven't sussed it out because I'm so damn broke. I thought to myself, the only way I'm going to be able to go is if I can win some tickets. So I've been desperately listening in. I'm always listening in, but desperately listening in the last 2 days.
0: That's it. You know what? That's how we like the listeners, desperately listening. Yeah. Waiting for something.
1: No, Vas, mate. We appreciate you listening in. You've done well. You called in quick. You've got a double pass. Is there a special someone you're keen to take this Saturday to the Darwin Ski Club?
4: Oh, I've actually just been talking to my workmate, and he's really keen to go, but in the same situation as me, so I think I'll be giving him one of those tickets.
1: Bloody oath. Well, I'll tell you what, you guys are both guaranteed a great time. It's going to be so much fun. The beautiful sunset over the Darwin Ski Club, over the beach. It's going to be the night of nights. And hey, Fast, we'll see you there.
4: I'll see you there, boys.
1: Sounds good, mate. Hey, that's right. Top Engine Festival returns to Darwin Ski Club this Saturday, May 30th. You can get your tickets at moshtix.com.au or you can keep it on Hot 100 throughout this week. We've got more double passes to give away. So, Darwin, make sure you listen in.
0: 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Celebrity gossip, entertainment reporter going to be joining us, Jaden Forster, over the phone in about 10 minutes or so. 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
13: Hey there, Tani Maxwell with your local news update. Two youths have been arrested in relation to an aggravated robbery in Durack. It's alleged the boys were part of a group who stole from a servo in the early hours of Sunday morning, where they allegedly threw items at the staff member before leaving. They're accused of returning to the servo, threatening to kill the attendant, allegedly climbing the counter and stealing cash. Police later arrested the boys, aged 10 and 14 years old, near Darwin CBD, with the third alleged offender still on the run. More than 20 people have been arrested in the first week of a major police crackdown targeting antisocial behaviour in Palmerston. Operation Ventura has also seen officers tip out almost 260 litres of alcohol, seize seven weapons, and conduct more than 250 high-visibility patrols since launching on May 18th. Superintendent Katie Hatzisimalis says the arrests relate to a range of different offences.
14: Four people in relation to breaches of domestic violence order, two for breaches of suspended sentence, and two for breaches of parole. Some of the others were for antisocial behaviour.
13: And a new Charles Darwin University-led study is investigating how heat waves are affecting Australian farms and regional communities. The research will focus on worker well-being, operational costs, and the long-term sustainability of agricultural businesses as temperatures continue to rise. Research assistant Amila Udage says the project is designed to support farmers across several areas of businesses.
15: Examine the adaptation strategies that are already working. Farmers are incredibly adaptive and innovative, and many are already implementing measures such as improved irrigation management, shade and cooling systems. So we want to give more information about these aspects.
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16: Hi, I'm Joseph Price. Police have launched a homicide investigation following the death of a child near Brisbane. Emergency services found the child unresponsive at an Ipswich home last night and was declared dead at the scene. A 31-year-old woman is speaking with police. A second cohort of ISIS brides are expected to arrive down under today after leaving Syria. It's understood the six women and 14 kids will arrive in Sydney and Melbourne this afternoon, though it's unclear if any of them will face charges. Melbourne landmarks have lit up in honour of the late AFL great an MND pioneer, Neil Danaher. The 65-year-old has lost his 13-year battle with the disease, leaving behind a mighty legacy, with his Fight MND charity raising more than $100 million since its inception. CEO Matt Tilley says he had a gift not many possess.
17: To harness the power of community. That's what Neil was about, the power of community, about saying, you're not against one of us, you're against all of us.
16: And the annual cheese rolling competition has taken place in the UK. The event sees people chase a 3-kilo cheese wheel down a steep hill. Blues playmaker Mitch Moses has been ruled out of tomorrow night's State of Origin series opener in Sydney. The New South Wales 5'8 has succumbed to a hamstring complaint, meaning Ethan Strange will make his State of Origin debut. Matt Burton's been rushed into the squad as a possible replacement on the bench. And Brad Scott has been sacked as Essendon coach. It's believed the Bombers have parted ways with him, despite Scott still having a year to run on his contract. The Dons are currently dead last on the ladder with just one win this season. That's your latest news and sport.
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18: A little busy McMillan's Road in both directions at Van Leer Drive. There's a Stewart Highway inbound at Berrymore Road and Tiger Brennan Drive on Wishart Road. A few cars, Stewart Highway outbound at Temple Terrace in Palmerston and Lambrick Avenue at Stewart Highway in Zakoli. A little busy Van Leer Drive inbound at Lee Point Road in Leanya. Both Stewart Highway and Tiger Brennan Drive at Woomera Road. 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
1: Check out the tides first. High tide of 5.7 metres at 2.15 p.m. Low tide of 2.5 metres at 9.20 p.m. There is some cloud expected for your Tuesday. Tops of 32 in the city, tops of 32 in the rural area, and tops of 30 in Katherine.
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0: Good morning. Good morning. It's Sam and Ant here for your Tuesday. And if you've ever wanted to travel the world and have $15,000 to spend all by just saying a couple of words, well, we've got the perfect thing for you. That's in about 10 minutes.
1: Right after this, though, we are getting your entertainment reporter, Jaden Forster, on the blower. That means phone. To tell us all the latest celebrity goss. He's the best at it, top of his game, and he's going to be joining us after this.
0: Right now, because we're cowboys, I thought we'd get this one on for you. We're at Hot 100, it's Ella Langley, Houston, Texas. Good Sam and Ann here. Good morning.

0: It's Ella Langley, choosing Texas, top 100. You got Sam and Ant here, and we're choosing the best entertainment reporter in the country, Janet Forster.
1: She went where?
2: He said what?
1: They kissed who?
3: It's your celebrity gossip with Jaden Forster.
0: Look, honestly, not my best segue, but he joins us right now. Jaden, good morning. How are you?
4: G'day, guys. Good, thank you. Always choosing you, boys.
0: We love you, Jaden. Now, we have been talking a lot about Kylie Minogue's documentary in recent days. It seems like a lot of people have been watching it as well. What's the verdict?
4: Yeah, well, it's number one, basically. Wow. A lot of people have been watching it. Yeah, number one in four different countries. You can probably guess which countries I'm going to tell you about, but basically number one here in Australia. For obvious reasons, there's been a lot of hype around about it. Basically, a lot of great interviews and obvious reasons. It's Kylie's home country. So number one here in Australia, number one in probably her next biggest market, the UK, number one in Ireland, and also number one across the ditch in New Zealand.
0: Oh.
4: So it's sitting number one in those four places, in the top 10 in other countries. One of those, of course, being the States, America. Not a big surprise, basically, given that they're all a bit weird and they never really sort of warmed to Kylie until she put out Padam Padam. Until that came out, they never sort of really cracked onto or really latched onto her music. So that's, I guess, to be expected. But yeah, massive success here in Australia, as is this new song. Yes,
0: it's so her a beauty.
4: New song, it is indeed, Light Up, dedication in many ways to her mum, Carol. So yeah, that featured, of course, in the credits of the documentary. It's never a guarantee, you know, that a song is going to do really well, even if you are someone like Kylie Minogue, but this one definitely is doing exceptionally well. 1 million streams
0: wow.
4: on Spotify. 1 million within hours of that coming out last Wednesday and peaking at number one on iTunes, basically here in Australia, number two in the UK and number one in Ireland, and sort of still holding steady in the top 10 in most places anyway. So it very much does seem that that big sort of leap of faith that Kylie did to go out and actually do this Netflix documentary, it is paying off big time. And of course, as I've been saying for some time now, leads perfectly into that performance at the AFL Grand Final coming up in a couple of months.
0: You know who well thought out publicity run Definitely. Right now?
5: Yeah, she can do no wrong. Hey, Jaden, let's go to those weirdos in the US. Your words, not mine. Taylor and Travis's wedding is coming up. Invites are going out, RSVPs, but apparently not everyone's happy.
4: No, they're not. So, yeah, invites going out. We still don't have a date for this thing. I wish you'd just hurry up and confirm it for me so I can put it in the diary, to be honest. But July, it looks like, is the date of when we're going to be looking at. New York, invites going out. I must say as well, clearly she must be very busy with the wedding preparations, because despite being nominated for 8 awards at the AMAs today, she's actually not going. She's choosing to skip that one. So I guess, you know, when you've won so many awards, what's another award show, basically? She'll be really busy with the wedding prep anyway. So basically, the guest list, yes, invites going out and putting a few people out of place, because some people apparently are not getting a plus one. Apparently, some people are and other people are not.
0: Really?
4: And the ones that aren't getting it, yeah. And they're saying that some of the people that are apparently that are speaking out under, you know, a veil of anonymity are basically saying that, look, if I'm not getting a plus one, I'm seriously thinking about not going because I don't want to go alone. And I'm like, well, okay, yes, that's a valid point and a valid stance to take. But as someone currently unattached, I mean, bright side, look at the half glass full positive outlook kind of thing here. It might not be such a bad thing, because you could go along as a single person and end up being seated next to an NFL footballer or a supermodel or a Hollywood actress. I mean, it might end up being a great night.
0: That's a good point. I'd love to shack up with an NFL football player. Mate, thank you very much. We really appreciate it. We'll chat to you on Thursday.
4: Indeed. Thank you, boys.
0: You got Sam and Ant here. That'd be nice. I'd love to go.
5: I'll tell you where I'd love to go. Around the world with $15,000 cash. You could as well. Just make sure you stick around. We'll give you all the details on that.
0: Yeah, Sam and Ant here. It's all thanks to Harvey Norman. Make sure you stick around right now. Zomba, Andres, good morning.

0: Samba, Undress, Top 100, Sam and Ant are here for your Tuesday. We are doing this one.
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0: Co-worker.
4: 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It's all thanks to Domino's Pizza. Guess what? It's Tuesday. 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That itinerary is the thing we're going to be looking at, letting you know how you can get shortlisted for this amazing prize. Your itinerary is going to be on point. Sam, 5 words or less, what's your ultimate travel itinerary?
0: My ultimate travel itinerary.
4: Get shortlisted for this amazing prize. Your itinerary is going to be on point. 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
0: My

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0: 100, Sam and Anty. We're out of here. Thank you very much for hanging out with us.
1: Make sure you tune in tomorrow, Sam. I've got a little surprise. We have a special someone who starred at the Nunamar Rodeo on Saturday, going to be joining us over the phone on tomorrow's show.
0: How exciting. Also, we're giving away a double pass to the Gin Fest this weekend. You just got to keep a keen eye, keen ear out for the sound that is secret.
1: Mm-hmm. Keep your ears peeled because you could be getting double passes to the Gin Fest this Saturday. I'm so excited for it.
0: You're in hot. We're out of here, though. Make sure you stick around. Zai's taking over with the Music Marathon. Bye.

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8: Hey there, Tani Maxwell with your local news update. Two teenagers are on the run after allegedly robbing a minibus driver in Palmerston. The teens are accused of entering the minibus outside of the Palmerston shopping centre at around 3:45 Monday afternoon, threatening the driver with a knife before stealing his backpack with $200 in it. Strike Force Trident is investigating the incident, with minibus CCTV being reviewed to find the teens. Police are ramping up patrols across Palmerston as Operation Ventura continues over the next 2 months. It's been 1 week since the operation began, and officers have since spoken with more than 600 people, issued 17 banned drinker orders, and carried out 182 wandings in hotspot areas. Superintendent Katie Hatzisimalis says a number of those arrested were allegedly breaching existing compliance and policing orders.
9: Most of them, though, linked to strong compliance with people not complying with bail orders and domestic violence orders.
8: And the NT's relaxed lifestyle is helping attract more ambulance workers to the region. St John NT says many recruits are choosing to stay long-term, building friendships and spending money travelling through Central Australia, Arnhem Land and the Top End. Director of Ambulance Services Samuel Kellick says the Territory's laid-back way of life is a major draw card for paramedics considering a move north.
10: The biggest thing about the NT itself is the pace and how diverse it is. The geography and how remote and rural this location is certainly a draw card for a lot of clinicians. And it was a draw card for me. It was one of the big reasons I wanted to come over here. I love the outdoors. I love that lifestyle. That connection to community is a really big thing for me.
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11: Hi, I'm Joseph Price. The Energy Minister is defending the amount taxpayers will spend on Australia's involvement in the upcoming UN climate talks. We'll fork out almost $150 million for Chris Bowen to serve as negotiating president at the summit and also to help Pacific nations take part. Bowen telling Seven it's a lot of money, but the criticism is unfair.
12: The Liberal Party says we're only 1% of emissions, so we shouldn't bother. When we have a chance to influence 100% of emissions, they say this is terrible too. So this is very important for Australia.
11: Meanwhile, Labor's been asking supporters to dig deep to counter the recent rise in support for One Nation. It's begun a social media and ad campaign asking for donations to help stop the party's momentum. The Ebola outbreak in Central Africa has now claimed 220 lives. It comes as the World Health Organization says the outbreak is outpacing the efforts of the emergency health response. And a new survey has found almost 5 million Australians have been rorted by dodgy cab or rideshare drivers. The tricks include pretending the meter is broken to taking a longer route to inflate the fare. Blues coach Laurie Daly has confirmed Mitch Moses has been ruled out of tomorrow night's State of Origin opener. Scans have confirmed the playmaker is battling a minor hamstring strain. Daly says it's paved the way for Ethan Strange to make his Origin debut in the number 6 jersey.
13: Nothing major, but just too risky, only 48 hours out from a game. So Ethan Strange will start and Matty Burton will come to the bench.
11: And in the AFL, Essendon has sacked coach Brad Scott. The Bombers are currently last on the AFL ladder with just one win in the past 12 months. That's your latest news in sport.
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14: Little Sticky, McMinn, Kavanagh and Mitchell Streets in the Darwin CBD. And a heads up, surface repair night works will be taking place on McMinn Street between Nucky Street and Tiger Brennan Drive and Bennett Street tonight and tomorrow night. Now, the works will take place from 8pm at night through to 5am the next morning each night. McMinn Street will be closed between Gardiner Street and Tiger Brennan Drive and Bennett Street. Detours will be in place. 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
1: The roads are looking pretty good for the moment, but a heads up, tonight, surface repair nightworks will be taking place on McMinn Street between Nucky Street and Tiger Brennan Drive and Bennett Street. The works will take place from 8pm tonight through to 5am tomorrow morning. McMinn Street will be closed between Gardiner Street and Tiger Brennan Drive and Bennett Street. Detours will be in place. It's Travel Tuesday at Flight Centre. Save up to 61% off a four-night, four-star Tokyo stay from $104 per person per night. Today only, look at flightcentre.com.au. Jack is back on Hot 100 this afternoon from 1pm.
0: 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Hot 100.